0: Lover Boy, Turn Me Loose. I'm Mike Walsh. 45 million Americans are going to be turned loose and traveling this Memorial Day weekend. 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

0: 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From the 96.7 The Wolf Weather Center, I'm Chief Meteorologist Kevin Williams. In Chino Valley tonight, with a clear sky, will fall to an overnight low of 41. It's another sunny day tomorrow, a high 79. Sedona, starry skies tonight, the low 43. Sunny tomorrow, the high 80. And in Flagstaff tonight, clear starry skies, cool for the overnight, will dip to 32. Sunny and pleasant for tomorrow, the high 71.
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0: So just as, you know, Genesis was beginning to launch into astronomical spheres of fame, Peter Gabriel leaves to start his own solo career. His biggest first hit was Salisbury Hill, and then he released four successful studio albums. His fifth studio album, So, had his highest and most successful single, Sledgehammer. That's Peter Gabriel. I'm Mike Walsh, and 96.7 The Wolf invites you to check out Sammy Hagar's Top Rock Countdown. 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

0: Red Cub around. That's Green Day. I'm Mike Walsh. I thank you for listening. So I've got a knowledge dump. People with depression can benefit in the short term from treatment with nitrous oxide, also known as laughing gas, a fast-acting antidepressant, you know, or you could lick a toad. You know, it won't help your depression. It'll sure get me out of the dumps. Whoop, you almost had it that time.
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2: 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That was my Jack Nicholson, The Joker. Sorry. 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

0: November Rain, Guns N' Roses. I'm Mike Walsh. And raindrops are shaped like teardrops, right? Wrong! The depiction of raindrops in drawings looks like a tear. Science says this is not accurate. Most falling raindrops actually look like hamburger buns. Empty hamburger buns. It's so sad!
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8: I'm Chief Meteorologist Kevin Williams from the 96.7 The Wolf Weather Center. Overnight in Flagstaff, clear and cool, the low 32. Wednesday, sunny and pleasant, the high 71. In Cottonwood overnight, starry skies, the low 46. A sunny day ahead Wednesday with a high of 88. And in Prescott, the overnight low 41 with a clear sky. Abundant sunshine for Wednesday, the high 79.
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0: So that, of course, is the opening track from their 1987 album, The Joshua Tree, U2, Where the Streets Have No Name, composed on a demo that The Edge composed the night before U2 resumed Joshua Tree sessions in an upstairs room at Mel Beach House, his newly purchased home, now paid for many times over from royalties.
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0: Tom Petty running down a dream because it never would come to me. 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
15: 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Overnight in Flagstaff, clear and cool, the low 32. Wednesday, sunny and pleasant, the high 71. In Cottonwood overnight, starry skies, the low 46. A sunny day ahead Wednesday with a high of 88. And in Prescott, the overnight low 41 with a clear sky, abundant sunshine for Wednesday, the high 79.
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0: Buck Dharma says, don't be scared. Blue Oyster Cult, don't fear the reaper.

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0: 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I'm Mike Walsh. I thank you for listening. And Harrison Ford gave the commencement speech at Arizona State last week, and he told the graduates, get out there and fix the mess his generation left them. Sorry, that's my Harrison Ford. And a whole bunch of people went, sorry, that's my Wookiee.
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3: Oh!

free all right now. I'm Mike Walsh. Appreciate you hanging out. This is Stevie Ray Vaughan, and the house is rocking. Come on in.

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0: Ugh, Ozzy. Mama, I'm coming home. I'm Mike Walsh. So, I didn't have to, but I know people who did. Did you have to wear a school uniform when you were growing up? There's a new study validating how you feel if you hated it. Students required to wear a uniform. It doesn't encourage better behavior, and in fact, just the opposite. Authors note that students who wear a uniform tend to get in trouble more frequently. Can't pick them out of a lineup when they all dress exactly the same.
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6: From the 96.7 The Wolf Weather Center, here's your northern Arizona weather. Overnight in Flagstaff, clear and cool, the low 32. Wednesday, sunny and pleasant, the high 71. In Cottonwood overnight, starry skies, the low 46. A sunny day ahead Wednesday with a high of 88. And in Prescott, the overnight low 41 with a clear sky. Abundant sunshine for Wednesday, the high 79.
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0: written by Steve Schiff and Keith Forsey for The Breakfast Club back in 1985. They were inspired by a scene where the introvert and the bully bond while no one else is watching. They initially declined to record Don't You Forget About Me. 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Charlie Burchell, the guitarist, said they didn't felt it suited them as they had delusions of being ultra-hip. 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

0: Air drums do not pay off like air guitar. 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

0: for you. That's Queen, crazy little thing called love. And you need friends. You got to have friends, especially at work. If you have three close friends at work, you're almost 50% more likely to be extremely satisfied with your job and 88% more likely to be satisfied with your life, based on research from more than 5 million interviews. Those with a best friend at the office also have fewer accidents or cause fewer coworker accidents. Whoop stairs! I'll be there for you!
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0: Aerosmith and Crying. I'm Mike Walsh. You know, in these difficult economic times and climes, you need to find time to relax. And I'm Mike Walsh with a life hack for the relax. Run up a flight of stairs. If you perform just a single sprint, 30 seconds of intense exercise, all-out cycling sprint, science found that each person experienced less tension, anger, and confusion for about 75 minutes afterward. And if you don't want to do the cycling, you can get the same benefit just by running up a flight of stairs. You know, and humming the Rocky theme.
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7: 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Overnight in Flagstaff, clear and cool, the low 32. Wednesday, sunny and pleasant, the high 71. In Cottonwood overnight, starry skies, the low 46. A sunny day ahead Wednesday with a high of 88. And in Prescott, the overnight low 41 with a clear sky, abundant sunshine for Wednesday, the high 79.
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I'm Maria D'Angelo. Now the Stones are releasing a new album. Are they going on tour? I'll tell you what I'm hearing coming up. Right now, it's Lynyrd Skynyrd.

0: She's So Cold. It's the Rolling Stones. I'm Maria Danz, and the Stones have a new album coming out. Everybody's pretty excited about it. It's called Foreign Tongues. But what does this mean about a tour? Well, according to Keith Richards, he said it won't be happening this year. He said sort of basically, you know, we've considered what to do after, and he said, but we're not going to do it this year. Mick Jagger said he would love to tour the album, and he said, I'd absolutely love to do it, so I hope we do it as soon as that's possible. So, you know, it's definitely not a no.
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7: 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Overnight in Flagstaff, clear and cool, the low 32. Wednesday, sunny and pleasant, the high 71. In Cottonwood overnight, starry skies, the low 46. A sunny day ahead Wednesday with a high of 88. And in Prescott, the overnight low 41 with a clear sky, abundant sunshine for Wednesday, the high 79.
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0: Thunderstruck, that is AC/DC. I'm Maria Danz. Appreciate you hanging out with us. And, well, you'd think rock stars would automatically have tattoos, right? It's a good package deal. Well, it's not always the case. Not everybody's Tommy Lee and has at least 24 and counting. But Angus Young is on the list of rockers who do not have a tattoo. And he said he has no tattoos because he does not follow any fashion trends. Yeah, he's got enough fashion trends of his own.
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3: Oh!

Jamaica, that's Led Zeppelin. I'm Maria Danza. And you know that Van Halen has a live album coming out, and I'm going to tell you about it coming up. Right now, it's U2, and I Will Follow.

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0: Van Halen, that is Pound Cake. I'm Maria Danza. Thanks for hanging out with us. And Van Halen's Live in New Haven 1986 came out with a special vinyl edition for Record Store Day, but now it's coming out as a standalone release. It's the highly anticipated performance, features the band's historic 1986 5150 tour with Sammy Hagar. It's coming out on CD and now standard black vinyl, and the release date is June 5th.
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7: 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Overnight in Flagstaff, clear and cool, the low 32. Wednesday, sunny and pleasant, the high 71. In Cottonwood overnight, starry skies, the low 46. A sunny day ahead Wednesday with a high of 88. And in Prescott, the overnight low 41 with a clear sky. Abundant sunshine for Wednesday, the high 79.
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wonder how far off I sat and wondered. 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

100% pure classic rock. Six, seven. Oh.

Sweet Child of Mine, that's Guns N' Roses. I'm Maria Danz, and the NFL season hasn't even started. And they're already predicting who's going to win the most games. More on that coming up. Right now, it's Zeppelin and the Immigrant Song.

0: John Mellencamp, Crumbling Down. I'm Maria Danza, and the NFL season hasn't even started, but they did announce the schedule. So after that, they have ranked teams by projected wins, and the two teams expected to get the most wins, the Rams and the Ravens. The rest of the top 10, the Bills, Lions, Packers, Chiefs, Chargers, Eagles, and the San Francisco 49ers. But, you know, we have some time to prove everybody wrong.
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0: Van Halen in Dreams. I'm Rhea Danta, and Star Wars fans have been dreaming about a new movie since, 2019? And The Mandalorian and Grogu is going to be coming out. They call it a neo-Western pulp adventure that leans heavily into the adorable baby Yoda. So they say that it's not embarrassing, which is good, but after that Rise of the Skywalker, they said it was kind of botched, and as old Yoda might say, low the bar is. But yeah, Jon Favreau, they say, does a really good job. It's getting 3 out of 4 stars. It doesn't embarrass fans or itself, so hey, that's good. I hear it's a lot of fun, so you can check it out. 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

0: Tom Petty, Into the Great Wide Open. I'm Maria Danza. Thank you so much for hanging out with us. And there's a lot of good stuff coming out in June. And one of them is from Mike Campbell, one of the Heartbreakers, with his band, The Dirty Knobs. They're releasing Mission of Mercy. This is the fourth album from this former Tom Petty guitarist. So it also includes Kate Pearson of the B-52s. And Mike Campbell's band also features fellow Heartbreakers alum Steve Ferrone. So they'll tour throughout the summer in support of this new album. But again, it's called Mission of Mercy. So something to look forward to for Tom Petty fans. And that's going to do it for me. Thanks for listening. Enjoy the rest of your day.
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0: In the bush.
1: That is Ozzy Osbourne. So looking forward to Memorial Day weekend. Well, some people think Memorial Day marks the start of summer. The season doesn't officially kick off until later in June. The official start of summer is Sunday, June 21st. So not quite officially summer yet. Although it's the unofficial start of summer this weekend, it's not the official start of summer. I don't know. You can think what you want. If you want to call it summer, then you can call it summer. I'm not going to judge you at all, but hope you enjoy the Memorial Day weekend. Remember what Memorial Day weekend is all about, too.
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0: That is Skid Row and I Remember You. Happy Wednesday. It's Marty. So will high gas prices stop people from hitting the road for Memorial Day weekend? Nope. Roads are expected to be more crowded this holiday weekend despite high gas prices because record travel demand is outweighing the cost factor for most drivers. It's projected that 45 million Americans will travel at least 50 miles over the Memorial Day holiday, the highest number ever recorded for this time period. So looks like a lot of people are still going to be traveling.
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0: Eagles and Take It Easy. If you're taking a family road trip this Memorial Day, you might want to play this game. Name that tune, the humming edition. To play it, one person hums the tune, no words. Others guess the song. The person who guesses correctly gets to hum the next tune. But our absolute favorite family car trip is still the silent game. So you can also play that. I don't know if you're a parent right now, you're agreeing, nodding your head. Yes, totally agree with that, right?
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0: That is Guns N' Roses. You're listening to Mars. 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The average person sets a goal to eat healthier 4 times each month and follows through with absolutely none of them. So again, we say that we want to do that, but at the end of the day, saying it and doing it, right? We all know are two different things when it comes to eating healthy.
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3: Tom, what type of television shows do you like the most? That's right, old television shows. And what do you like about the old television shows?
4: The honesty, the truth, the American way.
3: What about the theme song?
4: I think the theme music to television shows is that, so much better. And my favorite theme songs are the ones that bring you up to speed on what is happening with the show. For example, Gilligan's Island.
3: Right.
4: They tell you exactly who's who.
5: Right.
4: And of course, it's famous for after the first year of the show, they changed it and they added the Professor and Marianne.
5: Right.
4: Because they were not lesser figures on the island.
5: No.
4: They wanted to fit in. But there are many shows that do this.
3: Well, I think in all our talk about this, all your damn talk, we haven't touched on The Fall Guy. And The Fall Guy actually explains what's going on. You remember The Fall Guy with Lee Majors?
4: Uh-huh.
3: It won...
5: Was he a stuntman?
3: Zero Emmys. Yeah, he was on the... And here,
6: loved it as a kid.
3: Here's the theme song. Here we go. Oh, he snapped his
7: head. Time to kiss and tell, but I've been seen with Farrah. I've never been with anything less than a nine.
5: Bob?
6: I know. It sounds like a Bob Gavoyan
5: like
6: song.
5: Yeah,
4: did he say, I've been seen with Farrah?
3: Yes. Yeah. Yeah. I think he was dating
6: Lee Majors,
5: yeah,
6: right?
5: Lee Majors and Farrah.
4: He was married to her.
6: Married, yeah. So it's even
3: married?
6: A little meta and inside.
4: She was Farrah Fawcett Majors.
5: Right. They were married.
3: No, that's not right. That wasn't Lee Majors that she was married to.
6: Oh, who was it?
3: Arnold Majors.
6: Oh!
3: She's Chrissy. No!
4: So I'm sorry. I never saw this show because
3: I didn't either, and I thought the theme was better.
4: Idiotic.
3: I'm sorry.
6: No, that was.
3: You remember the theme was way better.
6: Heart to Heart had a guy talking.
5: Yeah. Yes.
6: This is Mrs. H.
3: Oh yeah.
5: Yeah.
4: You know who that was?
6: Housekeeper, right?
8: Lionel Stander.
4: Lionel Stander.
6: That's right.
4: You ever see
6: right.
4: Cul-de-sac?
6: Yes.
4: The Roman Polanski movie.
6: Yeah, with he and Donald Pleasance and.
3: Oh.
4: Isn't he in that?
6: Yeah.
3: You like Roman Polanski?
6: If I remember correctly, he
3: movies,
6: is.
3: Do you?
4: Yeah, Chinatown's one of the best movies ever made.
3: Is that right?
4: Yes, absolutely.
3: You and Polanski, huh? Out there on Epstein Island, right?
5: Boy.
6: Did you allow his safe passage back to the States? Is that what you're saying?
3: Yeah, sure. Welcome him with open arms.
4: It was my fault.
6: It was a different time.
4: You got to separate the dancer from the dance.
3: Sometimes, right? You get no.
4: Like, can you separate Michael Jackson from the
6: allegations?
4: No. You can't?
5: I can't. Yeah, I can.
3: Well, I like PYT, though. I love that
6: I can,
3: song.
6: Too. I mean,
3: Man
6: in the Mirror. It's hard to discount Bill Cosby himself
5: as
6: not being one of the greatest hours of comedy.
3: It really is.
6: But, my gosh, it's just such a bummer.
4: Mm-hmm. Yeah. But I'm
6: sorry. I don't mean it's a bummer that we can't enjoy it like we used to. I mean it's a bummer that he was a
5: jerk.
6: Yeah.
5: Well, worse than a jerk.
6: To say the least.
4: Jerk is pretty light.
6: Yeah.
4: You jerk. I think the word rapist might be more appropriate.
3: Hey. What was the worst part of that?
4: The non-consensual part.
6: Right. Yeah.
4: These are all allegations, of course.
3: It's time now.
6: What's your favorite modern TV song?
3: Yeah.
6: Do you like the Big Bang Theory theme?
3: You like the
4: pit? I do.
3: You like the Pit theme?
4: I like the Friends theme. I like the Pit, for the most part, doesn't have music on it.
3: That's why I said that.
4: On occasion, they do. There have been
5: so what's the intro?
3: It's just hour three or hour nine or whatever.
5: Yeah. Oh, okay. It just goes right into it.
3: Yeah.
5: Oh, okay.
4: But I think a theme song that explains the action...
5: The Brady Bunch is what I always think of.
4: Yeah,
3: classic. There's a story. Yes.
4: I thought it was inappropriate. I mean, sometimes on Schindler's List, I thought at the beginning, really kind of.
6: A man with a big old heart. He wants to help those in peril. It is clunky, too.
4: Bad guy with a Hitler mustache turns out to be Hitler himself. Yeah, that's a stupid song.
3: Germans are bad.
4: Yeah, that's it.
3: Stuff like
4: not
3: that.
4: All Germans, necessarily.
6: Well, they go on to say that in the song.
3: Yeah, really?
4: Yeah, of course.
6: But,
4: yeah.
6: We don't need to go.
3: Why don't you and Polanski go visit Berlin? Okay.
4: He lives there, doesn't he?
3: I think he might.
4: Switzerland or something.
3: Is he still alive?
4: Yeah.
1: He's still making movies.
3: Holy,
1: he's had a couple in the last couple decades that are still strong. The Pianist.
3: The Pianist?
1: The Pianist. Yeah.
5: Pianist.
1: Yes. The 5-inch Pianist.
4: It's one of my favorite jokes.
3: What is that joke? The 12-inch guy keeps knocking drinks over or something?
1: You guys also like that joke that ends with, hey, do you know that your fly is open and your penis is on the piano bench? Know it. I wrote it.
4: I see.
3: This is a world record that you have declared is great. Is that correct?
4: Yes, this is the filet one.
3: Yeah.
8: Stupid world record.
4: I like filet mignon, not the other filet.
5: Oh, okay. What other filet?
3: Oh, actually, it is. Yeah.
5: It's steak.
3: Stand by.
4: This is problematic. You're going to be upset. Oh, I'm glad you're here for this, Miss Hooker.
3: A team of French butchers have broken the Guinness World Record for the most filet mignon prepared in 24 hours.
1: All right.
5: Okay.
3: In achieving the title, 48 butchers working in teams of four prepared a total of 5,728 filets.
1: Yum.
3: Using over 8,500 pounds of pork meat.
5: What?
1: Oh, that's cheaper.
5: I've never heard
4: exactly.
5: of a pork filet. Pork filet.
4: It goes on to explain.
3: Roughly the weight of an adult male hippopotamus, 8,500 pounds. According to Guinness, filet mignon refers to a long muscle located along the spine found in meats such as pork, beef, and veal.
1: Oh, who knew?
5: Okay. Yeah, pork, you never hear about a pork filet.
3: Pork was used for the attempt as the French traditionally consider that cut to be pork tenderloin.
1: Okay, yeah.
4: I
1: bet it was delicious.
4: But
3: why don't you
1: wrap it in steak strips?
3: And here's Tom.
4: Well, I didn't put the whole article there because I knew he'd collapse reading it.
3: Here's Tom
4: boredom.
3: With the fun fact.
4: This is true because in this article from the Guinness people, they do say, as Chick read, this is their prose. They say that this amount of beef, or excuse me, of pork, was roughly the weight of an adult male hippopotamus.
5: Right. Mm-hmm. Okay.
4: This is a true fact from the United States of America. Read this. It's great. Go ahead.
1: Oh, you actually, check it, you have
4: Did
1: it.
4: I give you the fun fact?
3: I wanted you to read it because it's horse crap. A congressman in the 1880s proposed solving the U.S. meat shortage by importing hippos.
9: Oh, Mr. Speaker.
3: This is one fight I'm willing to battle. The New York Times called them Lake Cow Bacon. The hippopotamus.
1: Wow.
3: The bill did not pass.
4: I mean,
5: do they eat hippos anywhere?
1: Right.
4: You have to wonder if the guy was joking.
5: I would think.
4: But I saw that footnote and thought, that is so weird.
1: Boy, somebody must have eaten hippo at least once and went, you know what, this isn't great.
5: Yeah.
1: And so we don't do it very often.
5: Seems like it'd be tough.
10: Yeah.
5: That's what I would guess.
3: Pork is a tough thing to cook. It's chewy or dry.
5: It depends.
1: Pork can be fickle.
5: You're not doing it right.
4: Pork belly, when done right, is great.
3: Well, pork belly is just...
10: That's like bacon.
3: Disco
5: pork
3: bacon.
5: Chop? Yeah. Mm.
4: I was surprised that the filet record... I mean, this was obviously a big show.
5: What?
3: I don't get it.
5: I don't either.
4: It was a filet show.
1: A filet show.
5: Oh,
10: a filet show.
5: Okay.
4: Sorry.
1: Yeah, are you going to the filet show later? Did you enjoy the filet show?
4: A lot of pork. I'm sorry.
3: My mouth is gape.
4: Really?
3: Wow. Filet show.
4: Well, that's what it was.
3: Hey, here's the heart-to-heart theme.
1: Oh, I love this guy.
11: This is my boss, Jonathan Hunt.
3: There he is.
11: Self-made millionaire. He's quite a guy.
3: Quite a guy. How about that?
11: This is Mrs. H. She's gorgeous.
3: Gorgeous.
11: What a terrific lady.
12: Yeah. My God.
1: What I wouldn't do.
12: Terrific lady.
4: Wow, this is really dated.
1: Yeah, it's wonderfully dated.
5: Yeah.
11: I take care of them.
3: When they get
11: Chinese,
3: together.
11: Chinese. Of course, their hobby is...
4: Murder. Okay.
3: Hey!
1: Jonathan Hart was once on a boat with Christopher Walken. But we won't get into that.
12: Go there.
3: Natalie Wood?
12: No more.
4: Not all wood floats, if you know what I mean.
3: Okay.
5: Oh, boy.
3: Filet.
13: My guy pushed her.
12: Gorgeous.
3: Show.
1: Who was Mrs. Hart?
5: Stephanie Powers.
1: Yes, thank you. Did they actually have a relationship?
3: Oh, yeah.
5: Yeah, they were together, right? Yeah.
3: I don't know.
5: I thought they were a couple.
9: After Jill St. John, maybe.
1: Mm.
9: Yeah.
1: Oh,
9: okay. Yeah, he stuck her in there.
5: How do you guys feel? She was married to Bill Holden.
3: You know, Jill St. John.
1: Oh, you go Bill.
5: William Holden.
1: No, I like that you went.
3: You call him Bill? That's interesting. You must have lunch with him.
1: Yeah.
5: Well, not anymore.
3: Well, Bill and I are... You know, Jill St. John's brother was John St. Jill. Did you know that?
1: Isn't that something? Tom, what do you think?
3: It's better than fellatio.
9: Fellatio.
4: Oh, really? What is better than fellatio?
3: John St. Jill.
9: Not much.
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1: Ahoy, mateys. 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

0: So, take it from me, Sea Captain Dick Itchy, a man who spent his life sailing the seven seas. 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
1: Aye. From the Bob and Tom Pharmaceutical Company, where our motto is, we don't just make drugs, we need them.
2: 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More Bob and Tom. This is Bob and Tom Extra.
3: I'm pretty sure we set a record today with people that hate each other in the room.
4: Shut up about it.
3: See? Yeah, there you go.
5: I don't hate any of you.
1: This isn't a record.
3: Cram it, lady. It's not?
1: No, we've been much worse than this.
3: Right? Oh, we need a guest to be mad. Yeah,
1: we need a guest. I mean, that's a no-brainer. You hate all of them, but...
3: here we go.
6: Oh, boy.
1: See what I did there?
3: Yeah. I've made a point of not saying I hate our guests anymore. At least not out loud.
1: Okay, let's...
3: Unless I just can't stand it.
1: Let's move forward.
3: All right.
7: Can we have Tom? Can we have Oskay come in and tell the story?
1: was that off the air?
5: On the air yesterday.
6: Well, he does.
7: And then we can have people write in and say who was in the wrong here.
3: He could.
6: It's pretty funny.
3: He could tell us it happened to a friend of his. He wouldn't have to say it was him.
6: Yeah.
1: We'd have to have somebody take over his duties, though.
7: Let's just say we won't have it. But it didn't.
1: I enjoyed it. It was a story about road rage.
7: Right. Right.
1: And
7: I've shed all my road rage. It's not worth my time and energy. I'm over it.
5: Yeah. I'm so happy for you. I wish I could do that.
7: I'm not giving strangers the power to control my emotions anymore.
3: Oh, I do all the time. My God, yes,
5: I do.
1: Yeah, I've tried to tone.
5: Why
1: it.
5: Why are you doing that?
1: I've tried to tone it down.
5: And, yeah.
3: I've turned my road rage off so much that if someone's in the car and I don't. Why aren't you honking at that guy? Why don't you yell at that
7: right,
3: guy?
7: Right, right.
3: Don't let him tailgate you like that. No, mm-hmm. I just...
7: Has it ever made you feel better? That's my thing.
1: Oh, yeah.
7: It did?
1: Oh, yeah,
7: it's never. I never felt better.
3: Not only yes, but you betcha is what Tom said.
1: What is greater than having some a-hole, they're driving, they're behind you, and they're...
7: Right.
1: 2 inches in back of you, and they're doing all the maneuver themselves away and speed through a school zone or whatever, and then a mile ahead you see them pulled over.
7: Mm-hmm. Well, that's not you, though.
1: Oh, that's just what a great feeling.
5: Yeah,
7: sure, that's the world's sort of providing justice.
1: Yeah, even better if they've run into a large embankment and their car is in flames. You just go, well, I could get out and piss on it, put the fire out. No, I'm going to keep going.
5: Well, that's...
1: Hope he's strapped in and roasting. Yeah, that's...
7: You know, I forgot who I was speaking.
1: How about a happy letter before we get to this next story? This is so sweet.
3: Do it, baby. Do it.
1: This is from, first name's only, Donovan.
5: Okay.
1: From
3: the Mellow Yellow.
1: And I'll just say he's from the state of Iowa.
5: Okay.
1: Because he's from a smaller town. I'm sure he's probably the only Donovan in that town.
3: Oh, Tom Moore?
1: Yeah, yeah. He goes, today was the best day of our lives.
7: Well, tell us what happened.
1: At 12:09.
3: Is he from Ames?
1: He's not from Ames.
3: Okay.
1: Ames, Iowa, of course, the birthplace of Richie Hayward, the drummer for Little Feet. They're on tour, by the way.
3: No one else knows that fact. No. Except his mom, Richie Hayward's mom.
1: One of the great drummers of all time.
3: Possible.
1: So, could I get back to Donovan's letter?
7: We sure wish you would.
1: We welcomed our first child into the world, a little baby boy we named Waylon.
3: So what?
1: What do you mean, so what? This is just a sweet letter.
3: All right.
1: After months of waiting, sleepless anticipation and excitement, we finally got to meet the little guy today. It doesn't feel real. By the way, and then he says, Tom, you'll appreciate this. The hospital where Waylon was born has an Otis elevator. That's right, Tom, the Cadillac of elevators. I know you're a fan. Clearly. This hospital has excellent taste and high standards in vertical transportation. So that's the place. That's where you want to go.
7: That's nice.
1: You go to a hospital, they don't have an Otis. I'm not going in there.
7: I'm not. And I've changed completely with hospitals. Ranch hospitals or nothing.
1: Do they call them
7: that? Doing multiple floors anymore.
3: You know what? I know that I like the one floor hospital, but I didn't have an effective name. Ranch hospital.
4: We probably could have saved them, except we had to go 3,000 yards to get to the surgical area because it's a ranch.
5: You don't see a lot of ranch hospitals.
7: Mm. No, you gotta want to find. Yeah, you have to work. But
1: there's one they're building here that's like 80 stories.
7: Not for me.
1: Full of brilliant.
3: So let me ask you this: would you go to a hospital if they'd guarantee you would have all of your transactions on the first floor?
7: But it has multiple floors?
3: It has multiple floors.
7: No, because the physicians could get stuck at one of the top floors.
3: Okay.
7: And I'm needed down. Yeah.
3: So. All right.
7: No, okay. I'm out.
5: That's fair.
1: Now, are you going to say happens all the time? Well, we could have saved him, but Dr. Smith was stuck between floor 7 and 8.
3: Dr. Smith.
7: Right.
3: That was a Lost in Space doctor.
7: 70% of patients in the hospital pass away because a doctor is stuck in an elevator.
1: Really?
7: The statistics are alarming.
1: Where was I? Oh,
3: the information is there. You just have to look it up.
1: Our letter, our nice letter here from
3: Please.
1: Donovan.
5: Yes.
1: On the drive home, Waylon's first radio show will, of course, be the Bob and Tom Show.
7: Well, welcome to the world, Waylon.
1: I've been listening for 10 years. I'm proud to say you've officially gained a brand new listener.
5: Oh, that's sweet.
1: Well, that's sweet. Congratulations, Donovan. And congratulations to your lovely wife. And little Waylon. That's a great name for a kid.
7: It sure is. Yeah.
1: You don't hear that much. Of course, the great Waylon Jennings.
3: They're from Iowa City, right?
1: They're not from Iowa City. They're from Centerville.
7: Over there.
3: Waylon and Centerville. There. Now they're famous.
1: Waylon and Madam, the great puppeteer.
7: Wow.
1: Now, Donovan, you're going to be angry with me now.
5: Yeah, he is.
1: But Waylon and Madam.
3: Why is he going to be mad? I'm mad at you.
1: Waylon and Madam, they were in here, and Chick and I will tell you, that guy, he was famous on, what, Hollywood Squares or something?
5: Mm-hmm.
3: Yeah.
1: He was so nice.
7: I would have loved it.
1: So funny and so self-deprecating, both on and
3: really?
1: Off the air.
7: How was Madam?
3: Really
1: and
3: funny.
5: She was funny.
1: This is true, and I want you to back me up in this, and Ace, you may remember this.
5: I was here.
1: A member of our, you were here for that?
5: Yes.
1: Okay, good. A certain member of our staff had to leave the building, I'm not kidding. And he would also leave when anyone...
5: because
1: yes.
5: He was afraid of ventriloquists.
1: He was afraid of ventriloquists and afraid of puppets.
5: Yeah.
7: And Madam was sort of harsh looking.
5: Yeah, she had those big cheeks.
7: Yeah, pointy kind of.
1: But if you don't know what we're talking about, take some time today and Google Waylon and Madam. Watch some YouTube videos.
7: I loved it as a kid. Loved it.
8: And did he have a syndicated show?
1: Maybe he did. I just knew him from the Hollywood Squares. But I wish I'd seen his life. So sadly, he is no longer with us. He was just so funny. So the name Waylon, I associate, of course, with Waylon Jennings, the great musical artist.
5: Which I'm sure is Donovan associated.
1: Yeah, probably.
5: Yes.
1: That's why he's going to be angry when he finds out,
5: right.
1: Perhaps, that Waylon is. But hey, the guy likes comedy.
7: Who, other, so you? We've talked to Jeff Dunham many times.
5: Mm-hmm.
7: I believe you guys had Willie and...
1: Yes.
3: Willie, Tyler, and Lester.
7: Yeah, you've had. Did you guys ever have Chuck and Bob?
5: Yeah, no.
1: No, we had Chuck Wood.
5: Yeah.
7: Oh, okay.
1: David Strassman. That's and he's huge in Australia.
7: Now, Chuck and Bob was my favorite because I'm just a giant soap fan.
3: Oh yeah,
6: that's right.
3: Yeah.
6: The giant soap. Yeah.
3: That apple bit.
7: It's as funny as it gets.
3: Yeah.
1: I love ventriloquists.
7: Yeah.
1: I used to have a Jerry Mahoney and a Dunklehead Smith dummy as a kid.
7: I also like Otto and George.
6: Oh, that's great.
7: If you like your ventriloquism poor and filthy.
3: That's
7: it. But they make me laugh a lot.
1: In high school, didn't you carry a puppet around for a while?
3: Grover. I had a Grover puppet.
1: A Grover, okay.
3: Yeah.
5: Did you ever try to throw your voice?
1: Are you kidding? I can do it great.
7: I spent a fair amount of time as a kid trying to figure it out.
3: So yeah. Anyway.
7: And then I remembered some advice my dad once gave me, which was you don't have to be good at everything. There are other people who can be good at those things for you.
5: Oh, okay.
6: That's good advice.
7: And I went, he's right.
1: That is some rock solid advice that they should give more often on American Idol.
7: Yeah, yeah. I mean, you don't want to hurt people's feelings, but you also kind of go, you know what? There are other things for you.
5: Yeah.
1: Now, let me do a little experiment here. Christy Lee, your husband is very nice, Andy. I really like him.
5: Yes.
1: You've done well.
5: Thanks.
1: Now, when you're in the car
3: That's
1: with
3: not
1: Andy,
3: what you told me.
1: Look what he's trying to do.
3: I'm reporting the truth.
1: And that's a lie. Now, Christy, if you're in the car with Andy,
5: mm-hmm.
1: Does he sing? Along with songs?
5: Not very much. Sometimes. If it's a Beatles song.
1: Do you
5: sure.
1: sing?
5: Yeah, sometimes.
1: Does he say, maybe this isn't for you?
5: No.
7: I think Christy can sing.
5: Not really.
7: But no, you can sing along to the radio. I've heard you sing some tunes.
5: I like to sing along, yes. That's the best part about driving to Chicago tomorrow is I get to sing all the songs by myself in the car.
7: Nice.
5: I get to pick what I want to hear. And,
1: Josh, you're a fine singer. You, of course, were in the high school...
3: Premiere, was it?
1: The premiere show choir. The show choir.
7: Show choir,
1: do you sing in the car?
7: Yeah, man.
1: If you have a lady friend with you, do you chime in? And...
7: Yeah. I don't. You know what? You don't sing the same. At least I don't. I don't sing the same when there's somebody in the car as when there isn't.
5: Right.
7: But
1: what if she's now? If she's a terrible singer, are you going to say to her?
7: No way.
1: As my dad once said, maybe singing isn't for you.
7: Nope. They're feeling it. Get it out, baby.
5: And he's a good singer.
7: I don't care if you're good or bad. Sing it out.
5: Yeah.
1: So you're okay with it.
7: Yes.
1: You're not going to take your dad's advice.
5: So what about in your car?
7: Well, I'm not going to tell that person to not feel the joy they're feeling. Yeah.
1: I see. In my car?
5: Yes.
1: Yeah, I put up with it.
7: Yeah, of course you do.
1: I mean, my little girls will
3: put up with it.
5: Right, but they're
1: okay. Yeah, Kelly, they will also often sing.
7: You?
1: Right now, rarely. But right now I'm suffering through, I'm sure there's some other parents out there that deal with this, where one of their daughters has an album she will not stop playing.
5: Oh yeah,
7: we've all been there.
5: We've all been there.
7: What's she wearing out these days?
1: I don't want to.
7: Oh, okay.
1: I don't want to throw the guy under the bus. But
7: gotcha. It's just not for you.
1: Yeah, I just want to. Hey, would you cheer up?
6: I know it is.
7: Yeah.
1: For God's sake, first thing in the morning, driving to a nice Sunday brunch, and now his new song, "The World Sucks and Everything Blows," and this is a huge hit, and I'm a billionaire. Hey, go to hell. I don't want to hear it anymore.
7: She's into Bobby McFerrin, huh?
6: Don't be happy. Just
1: so anyway, Donovan, congratulations. And do yourself a favor. Look up Waylon and Madam. Great artist. I know.
7: When you interviewed these ventriloquists, how often were you looking at the dummy?
1: All the time.
7: Yeah, isn't that funny? You can't help it.
5: Right.
7: You can't help but look at the puppet.
1: And I'm totally serious. One of our cast members, I am not making this up, every time that he'd leave, and he'd be angry about it. I mean, he had
7: a true phobia.
1: Absolutely.
3: I got in a fight with Chuck Wood one morning, remember? Because Chuck Wood had a squirt gun in his mouth.
1: Yeah.
3: Thought that was funny.
7: Now, who did you end up looking at, though?
3: Chuck. The dummy.
7: Yeah. Isn't that wild? Yeah.
3: But I really hated Dave Strassman. But everybody knows that.
7: To me, the testament of a great ventriloquist is when you can talk to the human, and they're looking at you talking, and the puppet is looking around and doing something else.
3: Oh, yeah.
7: That is really something.
3: Yep.
1: And I do ventriloquism with my dog all the time. I have a standard back and forth with my dog. I talk for him.
7: Yeah, I love doing
1: constantly.
7: That,
1: Every time I see him, we go over the same thing.
5: Do you move his mouth too?
1: No.
5: Okay.
1: He just looks at me, and I know what he's saying.
5: No.
1: I know exactly what he's saying. We have the opportunity to say a word you can't ordinarily say on the radio.
3: You keep saying that, and nothing's happened.
1: Yeah, well, it's because Christy's got the story, and I was distracted by this lovely letter from Donovan.
7: Yes, congratulations, Donovan.
5: Yes, we're very happy for you.
3: Way to go and having a baby.
7: And I mean, chick does have a point. Millions of morons do it every day.
3: Yes.
6: I don't know what the big deal was.
3: You don't have to take a test. You don't have to get a license.
1: Donovan was kind enough to take some time.
7: No, of course.
1: Wrote a sweet letter.
7: Well, we are indeed happy to celebrate with him, yes.
1: Because most of the time on this show, it's just nothing but hate.
7: But we can't discount chick's point of... You didn't do much.
3: And we can't let this guy down. If he listens to the show like he says he does, he wants to be hated.
1: I don't think so.
3: I think so.
1: Well, Donovan, enjoy some nice Waylon Jennings.
7: I don't want to meet the listener who writes in, and then we give that letter or that person a hard time, and they're angry about it.
3: Yes.
7: What did you think was going to happen?
1: I do have a good Waylon Jennings story.
3: Oh, God.
1: Real quick. Waylon Jennings, of course, was the narrator for a, at the time, hugely successful television show called The Dukes of Hazzard.
5: Yes, he was.
1: Did you ever see it, Josh?
7: Of course. Loved it as a kid, yeah.
1: And that was the narrator was Waylon Jennings. Mm-hmm. And he was...
7: I celebrate the General Lee every day. I have big back. I painted...
3: That's right.
1: So,
5: you have a nice flag on your wall. Is that what you're saying?
1: So Waylon Jennings was on the road, of course, as a musician with his band all the time. And a friend of mine owned a recording studio, and he got a phone call from Hollywood one day, and they said, Waylon Jennings is going to be coming through. He's doing a concert.
3: That's right. Hollywood called.
1: And we need to have him do the narration for the show for the particular week. And then they can you please send us the specs of your studio, which he did, and he had a very fine studio. And they said, okay, obviously you've got what we need. And they and studio time is, used to be especially quite expensive. But they rented the studio for 24 hours.
5: Whoa.
1: They rented the studio for 24 hours, and they said he'll be there. He's got a concert, whatever. He should be done at 11 o'clock. He'll be there sometime between, 12:30 that night, and then we have it for 24 hours, depending on what his schedule is.
7: So he would come in and, well, looks like those Duke boys sure have painted themselves into a corner.
1: Yeah. So, but I mean, it was pretty cool. So the bus arrives. A couple guys walk in, scout out the studio, make sure there's nobody else in there. And then they bring Waylon in, and they put him on a stool. They set up an ashtray and a bottle of whatever. Mm-hmm. And a guy sits next to him, and he's got a music stand with a script on it.
5: Right.
1: And so they're just told, roll the tape. That's all you have to do is roll tape. And then Waylon will read from it. And what this guy did was he secretly had another tape in another studio rolling, because when it was all done, he had to hand them what they thought was the only tape. And they would edit it when it got to Hollywood. They would, in those days, overnight FedEx it. So Waylon sits there, and he would go off script quite often. And when he went off script, it was, what's the word I'm looking for? Rather spicy, if you know what I'm saying. Mm-hmm. Or he would make critiques of the of what the Duke boys were doing. This is a ton of... so it's an absolute classic.
5: So where is that tape?
1: I'm hoping it's somewhere on the internet, but there may be legal reasons it isn't. Oh. Yeah, Waylon, great singer, of course. Great song.
2: 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This is Bob and Tom Extra. 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
1: Time out of move forward here.
2: Are you going to start with our fantasy deal over there?
3: If you want.
1: Dear Mr. Fantasy?
2: That's a good song.
1: I agree.
3: This is the topic, what sexual fantasy left you disappointed when you actually tried it?
2: This
3: is from Reddit.
1: I think we could all start
4: marriage
1: with sex in the shower.
2: or hot tub.
5: In the water.
1: Rarely as cool as you love it.
6: Yeah.
5: What?
1: No, sex in the shower? Yeah. Oh, I love hearing that.
2: Really?
1: Yeah.
4: Wow.
1: Okay. I like showering together and then sex somewhere else.
4: Right.
2: That's good.
4: I like that.
6: That is good.
4: That's the way I enjoy it.
1: You ever soap up a really big pair of boobs?
4: Oh,
1: just as awesome as anything.
6: And you're by yourself.
3: Thank you, Pat, for stepping in. That's Pat. Pat steps in.
4: Way to go, Pat.
3: My normal role. I like it when they swap roles.
5: You like to wash a woman's hair?
1: Yes.
6: Oh, yeah.
2: That's nice.
5: That is nice.
2: Yeah.
1: What? Because I love having my hair washed.
5: Right.
1: And so I know how great it is.
2: You have a big shower. You and Kelly don't get in there and you wash your hair for her?
3: I'm not going to wash it.
5: No, he's busy playing with her stuff in the shower.
1: Now, one time I did shave a woman's legs and I didn't care for it at all. In fact, I stopped halfway through and said, please take over because I was so scared I was going to cut her.
5: Mm-hmm.
1: Yeah.
5: Okay.
3: You mean accidentally?
2: Of course.
1: No, she just wouldn't shut up.
6: I was so scared.
1: And I said, if you don't stop talking about that woman you don't like at your job, I'm going to cut you.
3: Yeah. You're going to get gilletted right from the carotid artery.
4: I hate them too. It's okay.
1: Right.
3: Some of these I really can't read. They're far too graphic.
4: What do you mean? We're adults here.
3: This one involves he's bending over.
1: And she's delivering?
3: I really can't.
1: You guys know I'm really good at tiptoeing around this stuff.
2: Yes, you want to give me the list? Why didn't you give it to Josh?
1: He doesn't trust me.
4: Is the word rim? Rim in there anywhere?
1: Yeah, we can't trust Tom because the more he cleans it up, the dirtier it'll sound.
4: Oh yeah.
3: The word rim could be in here.
4: Okay.
3: Okay, and the problem is at the end of the it's quote. Again, the shower is running.
4: Okay.
3: And he's
1: bent over.
3: Lower. Yeah. The final phrase is, damn near waterboarded myself.
1: Oh, okay.
2: I see what he's doing.
5: Okay.
1: He's doing that. He's on his knees.
5: Gotcha.
3: Here's a short one.
1: Soggy lunch, we call it.
4: I've heard of that. Have you heard of a soggy lunch?
1: Yeah. Or a wet artichoke.
2: Do you have like a bench or a seat in your shower?
5: Yeah.
6: Those are good.
2: Have you heard what those are called?
3: No, but I'm going to hear it now. What is it?
2: Well,
4: F bench?
2: No. BJ bench? Yes.
5: Oh.
1: A BJ bench.
2: Uh huh. Yeah,
6: very famous. Oh.
1: I know a park that has one of those.
6: Yeah. I think it's down the street.
3: Right there.
1: Yeah,
3: you can walk there.
4: I know there's a HJ Center. Where Pat's going to be.
3: Yeah, that's true.
1: Have you guys seen the Glory Hole building that's down there?
2: No.
1: It's not pretty. It's just some hole in the wall. But it is a...
4: I'll let that go.
3: Has anybody actually seen
4: a glory hole in real life?
3: Yes.
2: No.
1: I know Tom has. I have not.
4: You have?
3: Yes.
4: And where was this?
3: Low Library on the campus of Columbia University.
2: Really?
4: Honest to God.
3: In a very, very old bathroom. I mean,
4: in the stall,
3: the kind that had remember the urinals that went all the way down to the floor?
4: Sure.
3: That was a great design. Well, now I can spray my shoes. I'll explain, ladies. Contemporary urinals typically
2: are hip height.
3: Maybe knee height for the kids, but they're not. They don't go all the way to the floor.
2: Right, sure.
3: But back in the day, they were these enormous floor length. But yeah,
2: you see them in older hotels.
1: I think they work, dude. I don't think you get the backsplash with those down to the floor ones.
4: I think you get more splash out of the hip ones.
1: I agree.
4: Than you do out of the,
1: especially the kid ones.
3: You got to hit it at the right angle.
1: Right. Yeah.
4: Well, you just can't go in there willy-nilly whipping it around.
5: Well, you know he's doing other things. He's eating cereal. He's on the phone.
4: Yes, you are. You do eat cereal.
1: Plus, much like a fire hose, he can't control.
4: Gigantic.
3: I'm sorry. So the point is, yes, in Low Library.
1: There was a glory.
3: No, it was in Butler Library, the other one.
4: Yeah. Is that where the butlers could check out books?
3: Yes. Yeah, there was a traditional, they were like oak dividers between the stalls.
4: Oh, yeah.
3: And,
5: it was between the stalls and
3: yes,
5: not in the
3: yes.
5: wall. Okay.
3: It's not on the wall.
5: So the assumption is it's a guy on the other side?
2: Oh, yes. Yeah.
1: In
2: oh,
1: that
2: yeah,
1: case,
2: yeah,
1: for
2: yeah.
1: sure.
2: Yeah, yeah.
3: yeah. It was in New York. Are you
1: yes.
3: kidding?
1: Okay. Early 20th century Ivy League.
5: Yeah.
3: Oh, yeah.
5: It was a guy.
3: Wow.
5: Okay.
4: If you're straight, raise your hand. Yeah, not a lot of hands.
3: Yeah, yeah. yeah. No. And it had been primitively carved, it looked like, with Bic pens over the years. I was actually discussing it with the dean of the college at one point.
1: Was his mouth full? Right? You know, Dean, now you're into this, huh?
4: Talking about...
6: All right behind the couch.
4: Talking about old times.
3: I was about to say the distinguished name of the dean. I will not now.
5: No,
3: because he was aware of it and there had been an incident.
4: Oh, I bet he was aware of it.
3: Yeah, no. Never mind. Let's just move forward here. Where were we? Oh, once again, these are fantasies that when you get to it, it really...
2: not as good as it sounded.
3: Yeah, yeah. These are, now that I've looked at them, here's one. I thought I wanted to be dominated, writes this young lady.
1: Yes. You do, you bitch.
3: I asked my husband... I asked my husband to slap me.
5: Uh-huh. Oh.
3: He slapped me, and I started sobbing.
6: Okay, see, that didn't turn out well.
1: If she found out.
5: Yeah.
1: And I promise you, that guy never
5: horrible.
1: Felt
5: horrible. Yes.
1: And if he didn't,
3: yeah, then you got a problem.
5: Yeah. Yeah.
3: If he loved it,
1: then there are other issues.
3: Yeah. Then
5: they were
3: over.
5: Both traumatized.
4: I know. The last time we tried this, you cried, but I really dug it.
1: I've tried both.
2: Tried what? Slapping?
1: Being
2: and
1: smacked
2: slapping.
1: In the face and slapping.
2: Yeah. In the face?
1: Yeah, man.
2: Not on the butt or something?
1: Oh, that's not even you don't even ask to do that.
4: Yeah, that's standard.
1: Yeah.
2: That's standard?
5: I thought that was invitation only.
2: Yeah, I did too.
1: To be slapped on the ass?
2: Yes.
6: Maybe a tap.
1: No. If I slap your ass and you look back and go, what'd you just do that for? You're out.
5: Oh, okay. Fair enough.
1: Because not only is she lying to me, she's lying to herself.
6: Get your swag and go
3: home. When you say
4: you
3: say you're out, do you have to untie her, or is it of her own volition?
6: She knows the code.
4: You untie her, you pick up the pizza, and you go home, right?
1: Oh, yeah, that's right.
5: Speaking of being
1: by the
5: tied,
1: way, this guy, I am not a slappy.
5: That's okay.
2: That's
1: and
2: up.
1: I did not care for being a slapper.
5: Okay.
1: No, it was received well. Hard for me to do.
5: Really?
1: Yes.
2: I could see that. You're a really sweet, sensitive man.
3: This guy writes, completely tying a woman to all four bedposts.
1: Dude.
2: All four?
6: All four.
1: That's not bad.
3: He goes, it was kind of fun, but all she could do was lie there.
1: Yeah, yeah, yeah.
2: Yeah,
1: right.
2: That's the point.
3: It made it worse. It felt like a weird game of solitaire.
4: Huh?
1: I don't.
4: I want
1: her
4: solitaire.
1: Opinion on
2: yeah,
1: it.
2: Yeah, I want to know what was going on there.
1: But it wasn't for him.
5: Yeah.
3: Well, yeah. And then a lot of these are far too graphic.
2: Well, that leads to rope play in my story right here.
1: Don't sleep on hog tying.
2: You know how to hog tie?
4: See, the more they struggle, the tighter the rope.
1: I don't know how to hog tie. No, I have two pairs of handcuffs that are wrist to ankle cuffs.
5: Okay.
1: Yeah.
5: Wow.
1: Pretty rad.
6: Hang on a second.
2: That's like hog tying.
3: I don't understand.
2: Behind her,
1: it goes on the wrist, and then that wrist gets cuffed to the ankle.
2: Ankle in the back.
1: With about 8 inches of.
7: Oh, why do I think it's like this?
2: No.
1: Can't do much with that. Yeah.
2: No, you can't.
6: Did you say something about being tied?
5: No. I was just curious if that came up.
6: Oh.
5: Yeah.
3: You have two pair.
1: Well, sure.
2: You got to have one for each hand.
1: Otherwise, it's just like, hey.
3: Otherwise, she can defend herself.
2: Yeah.
3: I'm sorry. Okay, back to you, Chris.
2: Some couples are experimenting with what is called shibari rope play to help deepen their emotional connection. Shibari is a type of Japanese rope bondage that utilizes knots and bowlines, hitches, and other rope-based restraints variety of patterns and
1: I don't want to have
2: positions.
1: To be an 8-year Navy veteran,
5: yes,
1: too.
5: Yeah.
4: Oh, sure.
2: Can you make
3: that a half hitch? I'd prefer a bowline.
2: According to Sarah Landa, founder of Shibari Academy, the intimate practice is best described as, quote, conversation without words, in that one partner's body expresses, the other partner responds with nonverbal communication. She told the New York Post that while it can be sexual, it is not inherently so, saying many of these practices are simply structured ways for people to communicate more clearly, set boundaries, build trust, and be present That's what makes them powerful.
3: Somebody writes for a corporation. That's a lot of BS.
2: Right. It's a sexual thing.
1: Well, not always. That's interesting. It's not a sexual thing when the dentist puts the X-ray blanket over me and I feel completely comfortable and, it, you know, that's being restrained in a way.
2: Oh, like a weighted blanket?
1: Exactly.
2: If you have one of those?
1: Yeah. I love this. Is fascinating. It's its own language.
2: Yeah.
1: So you tie up, let's say she's tying up the man.
2: Right.
1: And he responds sort of with a nonverbal, or something like that.
2: Yeah.
1: And then she knows, I can tighten that area.
3: You would enjoy being tied.
1: No, this is not for me. I think it's.
3: Well, you couldn't reach the nachos on the bedstand.
7: Jesus Christ.
1: Oh, my God. Is anybody on his side?
7: No, we're not. We're on
4: Team Josh. Yes. He's the best salesman you've got. Okay,
7: yeah. Team Josh all the way.
4: He illustrates every day. Just let him talk.
3: Man. No, I would. I don't want any rope anywhere.
1: Yeah, I like that. There's this world out there. Whoa.
7: Yeah.
3: I just envision Shibari some guy going, "Oh, here's one I learned in Boy Scouts."
1: Right. I got my badge, my Shibari badge.
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1: You love his plain speaking, straight shooting, no-nonsense approach to solving callers' problems. You tune in to his nationally syndicated talk show every day to hear the wise insight and savvy advice he gives to his callers.
2: You see, caller, what you got there is a can opener. You use it to open cans.
3: A can opener? Huh. I never made the connection. Thanks, Mr. Obvious. You're a lifesaver.
2: Yeah, that's what I'm here for, caller.
1: He's Mr. Obvious, America's favorite answer man. There's not a situation that he can't handle with his sage-like wisdom and his quick-draw wit.
2: Well, waste not, want not, caller.
1: And now, Bob and Tom Productions is proud to present a side of Mr. Obvious you never heard before.
2: Ah, I hit my head. Damn, that's smart. Uh-oh. Was my mic on?
1: Now you can hear for the first time the Mr. Obvious that the censors didn't want you to hear.
4: Oh.
1: It's Mr. Obvious, too hot for radio.
4: Oh,
1: Mr. Obvious, too hot for radio. We can't even play it for you in this commercial. It's just too hot.
3: So, Mr. Obvious, I can't figure out why it's not working.
2: Oh, well, I can tell you why it's not working.
3: Oh yeah? Why is that?
2: It's because you're a stupid idiot. That's why it's not working, you dumb.
5: Cut. John, you can't say that on the air.
2: Look, I'm sorry, but what this dip doesn't even know how to operate his toaster? Come on, Bill. Don't we have anyone screening these damn calls?
5: All right. Settle down, John.
2: Don't settle down, John, me. And where the are those pictures I was supposed to see? Get down on the phone. If I don't get those pictures in here by 2 o'clock, I'm going to walk off this mother. You hear me, Bill? I'm not you. I've got money. You know what that means, Bill? That means I've got enough money that I can say you, Bill. Now give me some decent callers on the phone. These calls are ponderous, man. Ponderous.
5: All right, John. We'll take care of it.
2: And where's my orange smoothie? Damn it! I asked for a damn orange smoothie like 20 minutes ago.
1: Mr. Obvious. Raw. Uncut. Uncensored.
2: So, you see my point, caller?
3: But no, I don't, Mr. Obvious. That's got to be the stupidest thing I've ever heard.
2: I'm sorry, wait a minute. What did you say, you piece of
3: you heard me.
2: Look, we've got caller ID. I'm going to have a couple of my gorillas down there getting medieval on your ass. How do you like that, Mr. Tuffy? Huh? I'll make you think stupidest thing you ever heard. I'll be watching from my yacht while the cops are fishing your bloated carcass out of the river next week, pal.
3: Hey, look, take it easy, Mr. Obvious. I was just kidding.
2: Oh, yeah, just kidding, huh? Sounds like you just made the connection, right? You just made the connection, didn't you, mother?
1: To order Mr. Obvious too hot for radio, call 1-800-EAT. That's 1-800-EAT.
3: And so, Mr. Obvious, that was the last time I ever saw her alive.
2: Oh, I'm sorry, caller. You've obviously mistaken me for someone who gives a
1: Don't be a moron. Order your tapes today. Holy.
6: It's just too hot. Hello, hi. Greetings and salutations from the O'Reilly Auto Parts Studios. The Bob and Tom Show. Christy Lee at the news desk.
7: Hello.
6: Pat Godwin.
8: Hey, Chip.
6: We'll get back to your shirt in a moment, Pat.
8: All right.
6: There's Josh Arnold.
9: Hi.
6: There's Ace Cosby.
10: Hello.
6: I'm Chick McGee. Hello, Tom. Have you noticed Pat Godwin's shirt today?
11: Love it.
7: Love it.
6: Love it. You used to wear stuff like this, though. I don't know what happened.
11: Yeah, I've got a couple like that.
9: That's nice.
6: You had that
9: fun one.
6: You had the salmon fit, that fish shirt forever. You wore that?
7: Oh, yeah.
9: Yeah, I don't know where that is. I love that shirt.
6: I love that.
7: Yeah. That is a vacation shirt.
11: Describe that, Christy. Kind of a Hawaiian feel, but more of a print.
7: It's printed with cocktails on it.
6: Yeah.
8: Cocktails.
6: Nostalgia.
8: I lost my job, my wife, my kids. I'm giving you one more chance, cocktail.
7: That screams party, buddy.
9: It's cool, isn't it?
6: It is cool.
7: It's got a little party umbrellas. You know the little umbrellas you put in your drink?
11: You're going to be the guy on the ship playing a little bit of piano.
8: Oh, I wore this on the ship.
4: That's a great ship shirt.
11: Now, did you ever get lucky on the ships? Did you ever?
10: I was just going to say, they had rule about fraternization.
8: Yeah, on Carnival, you can't fraternize because you're in the crew area. But on Royal Caribbean, you're a guest. You can do whatever you want.
11: I have a question. Does the word?
8: You saw I got away from that.
7: Yeah, I saw how you got away from
11: that. Does the word fraternize?
8: Yeah, it's got the F. Yeah. F
10: fraternize.
11: Wouldn't that mean only with other men?
10: Oh, because frat's in it. I don't think so. I don't think that's a gender in that case.
11: Okay, just curious.
7: I guess womanize.
8: That's the term they used, actually. In other words, don't talk to any...
10: Sororitization, is that what you want?
11: Uh-huh. Penetration is what I want. Any penetration on board the...
10: I don't think he's a gentleman.
11: Okay,
10: as you would say, he's not going to share.
11: I have been actually deleting the word penetration from several stories this morning.
10: Really?
11: Yeah, we have...
10: Why would you do that?
11: Contextually, it was inappropriate. We have a story. Huh? We have a story about intimate relations in automobiles.
10: That's where Pat likes it, you know.
11: A survey and B, a guide from Men's Health magazine about the best ways to have.
10: What was that? Fodor's guide for
11: Fodor's guide for Europe. That thing.
10: Yeah,
11: there was Fielding's guide to Europe, and I think Fodor's did guides for the whole world.
10: Yeah.
11: But no, this is a how to. It's unintentionally hilarious. A guide to how to have a little canoodling in an automobile.
8: Oh!
11: But I want to get back to the ship thing, Pat. You spent many years on the ships entertaining, mm-hmm. and I know you play the big rooms. You're one of the big draws.
8: Oh yeah, it was fun.
11: And did you ever, do a little more than a meet and greet?
8: To be honest with you, I was pretty miserable at the time because I was going through a divorce, so I wasn't real into hanging out afterwards. I hang out? Yeah, I may have. Did I date? Perhaps.
7: date on a ship? That's
10: give
7: a great
10: him the
7: word.
10: Give him the what is. Tell him that.
8: Yeah, I mean, it's a nonstop party. These people are in the mood for anything. After a while, they see a good show, they hang out. It's nonstop partying.
11: Mm. I see.
8: Crazy. Lots of food. Lots of sex.
11: Oh, that's where we were going. Okay, well, we'll certainly move on from there. We opened up with Mr. Obvious. And actually, I have a question, a letter here, asking a question directed to Mr. Obvious. Since she's not here, he's not here, maybe we can answer this. And I don't get it. This comes to us from South Carolina. Chad writes, settle a long-running feud at my house. You're putting clean pillowcases on. Does the tag on the end of the pillow go inside where you can't see it?
10: Yes, absolutely.
4: It goes in the closed end of the pillowcase.
8: Yes. Exactly.
10: A standard procedure. And don't tear it off because the police can't come and take you to jail.
11: I mean, isn't that obvious?
8: Yeah.
11: Right?
4: In this case, the other person thinks the tag should be on the open side of the pillowcase.
11: Why?
4: I don't know. It's their feud.
10: Why that would be even a consideration to leave it hanging out. Like
4: same.
7: And when you put the pillow on the bed, do you put the open end toward the end of the mattress, or do you put both ends in?
10: Well, here's the thing. There's
7: you know
10: a thing.
7: What I mean?
10: There's like a Swedish thing, I think, about that.
7: Yeah.
10: Or a superstition. You keep the closed end of all your pillows and your towels away from the door so evil spirits can't get in.
7: Really?
11: I didn't need to start thinking about that.
7: Me either, because I've always done it the opposite. Like the open end would be facing on the outside.
10: That explains all your troubles.
7: That does. I will change that up immediately.
10: Yeah,
7: thank you, sir.
10: You'll pick right up.
4: There are some people who can fold a pillowcase when it's on the pillow in a way where it's almost like both have closed ends.
7: Yeah,
4: I've done it a couple times like on accident.
7: Huh.
4: I can't totally figure it out.
11: That person probably fairly uptight, I'm guessing.
4: It's nice. It's nice.
7: It is nice. Well, no, the lady that cleans my home... That sounds horrible. But she used to work in the hotel industry, and I guess that was a standard procedure for them.
4: Doesn't sound horrible. You deserve nice things.
10: A cleaning lady?
11: How about this?
10: Cleaning? Is she stealing yet?
7: No, God, okay, I love her. Good. She's like family.
11: They all do, right? Is that what you're saying?
10: Oh, eventually, yeah.
7: No, they don't.
11: That's from a Woody Allen movie. Do you take the ends of the toilet paper and... make it into a nice triangle.
10: Oh.
4: No, but that's always a nice touch, too.
10: Yeah.
7: You know what she does at our house? She makes little roses at the end.
10: Huh.
11: What?
7: Yes.
11: Wow.
4: That seems like too much.
7: She makes a flower
10: of some
7: sort. That
10: seems like a cry for help.
8: It's overkill.
11: Does it make you feel guilty? You're cramming it into a wad and shoving it in your ass.
10: I see this woman has no existence for being alive other than the people she's cleaning for. She has no family.
7: Woman.
10: No.
7: Okay. Married, children, put them through college. She's a great gal.
4: Well, excellent.
7: Yeah.
10: Sounds lost and alone.
8: Her own home's a mess. Isn't that ironic?
7: No.
10: That's what I heard.
4: Being a housekeeper, that kind of sounds, I mean, you can kind of choose your own hours in a way.
7: Yeah. Your families you want to work for.
4: Yeah, you can listen to music.
10: I bet you there are more people who clean houses with filthy homes than not. I can't imagine going home and
7: wanting to clean your own house.
10: I gotta clean the house. Well, it's all damn day.
11: You know, the painter's house always needs painting, and the
10: doctor's kids are always sick. Oh yeah.
7: I went to this lady's daughter's wedding. I mean, she's family to me.
4: Great.
7: I love her.
4: Yeah.
7: I've known her forever.
10: I wonder what cleaning lady just says about Christy. She's a horrible woman. She yelled at me. She beat me.
12: Her hit me when me.
7: What is wrong with these people?
13: I don't know. Her underwear makes me sick.
10: I'm constantly flinching. Looks like I hate her. I hate that woman.
13: Looks like Jackson Pollock putting too much cocoa.
8: That woman is night sweats.
10: So perhaps we got a little character.
4: Diablo Blanco.
7: Now you're a little closer.
11: Diablo Blanco. Okay, I think we've established. Okay, it's going to be a good show.
10: What is Spanish for white death?
11: I think that's pretty much it.
10: Blanco. Blanco Muerte. Blanco Muerte. I think I'm close.
7: Oh, boy.
10: Christy is white death.
11: Let's see where this all started with a question.
7: Well, when I see her tomorrow, it'll be awkward.
11: So the answer, Chad, in South Carolina is yes, the tag in the pillow goes in first.
7: You cut the tag off.
11: Chick told you it's felony.
7: I don't care.
10: Says it right on the tag.
7: Take me to jail.
4: The fine print actually says
7: if you own it,
4: you can tear it off.
7: Yes.
8: Really?
10: Yeah. Son of a bitch, I didn't think you read that far.
11: You've read the whole thing, and yet you've never gotten to the end of a porno. It's amazing. Well.
10: Always the dig. Oh, we had a nice little time going there.
4: Not a fun hang.
10: No. Just crash right into the wall at the end.
11: You know, I know Christy's gal, because I lead the meetings of White Diablo.

0: Love that song. And it does involve intimate activity in the back of a pickup truck.
1: Do you love that song because she loves that song? Be honest.
2: Which is a totally acceptable thing.
1: That is acceptable.
3: Absolutely.
0: Yes. That isn't even one she likes.
1: Okay.
0: I was taken to that Morgan Wallen concert knowing nothing about him, and then I spent the next 2 days listening to his music. And that's my favorite song. But
4: I told a girl one time that I was a Cowboy fan.
2: No.
1: No way. Yeah. You really wanted that, man.
4: Yeah. Oh, yeah. I know enough about him so I can lie about it.
0: You better go to a meeting with Pat.
2: Oh, I think it's Sofia Vergara? Who?
4: It was a little bit of okay.
2: Right.
4: I'll tell you that. Yeah.
1: So she was worth it.
4: She must have.
0: That's a whole new topic.
4: Yeah, right. Lying to women. Yes.
0: No.
4: At last, we're here.
0: Going to things. I once...
1: doing things you don't want to do just to get laid.
0: I once went to see the Lipizzaner Stallions.
1: Oh, I've heard that's really cool.
0: Well, it was kind of interesting.
4: Of course you're a woman. Yeah, yeah. You would say that.
0: But I believe, I think it was the choice of going to see the Rolling Stones that night or the Lipizzaner Stallions at Madison Square Garden. I'm not sure which one I chose.
2: Don't you think Troy Aikman's the best quarterback? You're damn right I do.
0: All right, I got a
4: true guy.
0: This is a real quick true story. I'll tell you the short version.
2: Uh-huh.
0: We're driving. This is in Los Angeles. We're driving her mother's beautiful Cadillac convertible. We've just left a Grateful Dead concert.
1: Mm-hmm.
0: We're driving back, and she says to me, "Well, I'm really glad we went to this instead of accepting that invitation to go to Hugh Hefner's house." I went, "What?"
4: Oh, my goodness. Really?
0: Her mother was incredibly well-connected. We had been invited to the Playboy Mansion.
4: I don't think we could be around you if you had actually visited the mansion.
0: I don't think I would have left.
4: Yeah, right, yeah.
0: Hanging out with Jimmy Conn?
4: Jimmy Conn's in the grotto.
0: He is. Are you kidding?
4: Absolutely.
0: Every word of that is
1: true.
4: I understand the grotto was filthy, though. That pool, that's.
0: I've heard area. That. I had heard that. Yeah.
5: Well, you don't even slow down to kick her out of the car, do you? After she says that.
4: I'm sorry. Did you see a dog on the side of the road? No, lean out farther.
2: Yeah.
0: I'm like leaving the Universal Amphitheater in Los Angeles in a Cadillac convertible after seeing the Grateful Dead. Wow, those were the days, huh?
1: Yeah.
0: That's a whole new topic. Things you've done. When you said you were a Cowboy fan,
1: That was shocking.
0: The little guy on your shoulder go, don't do it, chick.
4: No, he wasn't on my shoulder.
0: Look what time it is. What's going on over there?
4: I'll tell you about Simply Safe, my home security system. 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
0: Thank you very much, Chick McGee.
4: Yes, sir.
0: Coming up, the aforementioned probe into intimate activities in automobiles. We have an interesting Pizza Hut update. After yesterday we had Pizza Hut news, we have more today. We also have a bizarre story involving the so-called Cybertruck.
1: Mm-hmm.
0: And
1: man, those flip me out. I see them every day.
4: I don't care for the look.
1: Me either.
4: I'm sure they're fine.
1: They look scary to me.
4: Yes. They scare me.
1: They're like...
0: Yeah, they're weird looking.
4: It looks like that girl, that woman, miniseries V. Remember that with the aliens? That looks like something she drives.
0: It does.
4: Okay. Yeah.
0: And coming up in the world of beer, a sad end in the world of beer.
4: I saw that and couldn't believe it.
0: And we'll, of course, have a couple of beer tributes. In honor of the end of this famous beer. And, of course, where would we be without a world record from David Rush?
4: Oh, boy.
0: You wouldn't be here in the O'Reilly Auto Parts Studios. This is the Bob and Tom Show.

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25: Sorry.
26: I had no part in that. Hello, welcome back.
27: And yet I blame you.
26: To the Bob and Tom Show.
27: I understand that.
26: We're in the O'Reilly Auto Parts Studios. Chrissy Lee at the news desk.
28: Hi.
26: Pat Godwin at the music desk.
29: Hello.
26: Hello. There's Josh Arnold.
30: Hi, and thank you for the recommendation, guys, for An Officer and a Gentleman. Damn fine movie.
26: Oh, yeah.
28: Oh, I'm glad you watched it.
30: A great movie, actually.
26: Well, I'm going to ruin it for you. There's Ace Cosby.
31: Hello.
26: I'm Chick McGee, and you know Deborah Winger hated Richard Gere during the filming.
30: I read that.
26: Yeah. And all that honest, she looks like she's all steamy and ready to go, and looking at me, it's hatred.
28: Aww.
30: Yeah, she was also very, very unhappy that she had to get naked.
26: Yeah.
30: And so, because that scene, there are some moments in that scene that are as intimate and real as, I mean, so they nailed it.
26: Right.
30: But, good movie.
26: Yeah. Well,
30: did you also know the producer of that did not want Up Where We Belong in that movie?
26: Oh, really?
30: He goes, that song is not a hit. It sucks. I want to use On the Wings of Love.
28: Oh, yeah. Right. Wow.
30: I want to use that. And thankfully, somebody talked him out of it.
26: Yeah, Bill Medley and Jennifer Warren.
28: Warren, maybe?
26: Yeah. Jennifer Warren.
27: Great tune.
30: Wow. Yeah.
27: Where were
26: whatever
27: we?
26: You say, mayonnaise. Blue Gossett from An Officer and a Gentleman.
27: I haven't seen that in quite a while.
26: What is it, mayonnaise?
27: Again, I'll have either. To go.
26: See, his last name Mayo. Revisit mayonnaise.
27: Revisit okay. The movie.
28: Let's see. Guy in a uniform, though.
27: We've established the fact that you have to, when you get your pillows, to settle the argument, the tag goes inside the pillowcase when you
26: of
27: slip
26: course.
27: It in.
26: Yeah, of course.
27: Yep. I wanted to double check. It is legal to cut those tags off.
28: Of course.
27: But.
26: See, this is like my Wizard of Oz thing. Of course it's legal.
28: Of
26: it's
28: course.
26: Okay.
27: Oh, but there's
26: but
27: a,
26: it says it that you shouldn't, and that's the. Never
27: there's
26: mind.
27: A codicil.
26: Okay.
27: It will void the warranty on most pillows.
28: Oh, no. Warranty? Have you ever claimed a warranty on a pillow?
27: Have you ever seen the line at the pillow factory of the people that are complaining about the
26: no, Serta people wringing their hands? Do they make pillows?
28: Oh, my gosh.
27: Probably. That's what it says here.
26: Okay.
27: Now it's time to get to our letters. A couple quick reminders. The Bob and Tom pop-up shop is up and running at bobandtom.com. We've got some pretty cool new stuff.
26: Is this irritating?
27: Yeah. Well,
30: I love it. I think everybody loves it.
26: Thank you.
27: Great. I hate it. I'm renaming the store now.
30: you know what? I promise you that's going to happen.
26: Bob and Tom Lightning Store.
30: Okay.
27: But yeah, it's there. There's some cool stuff. Some new things and a cool tribute thing to the forthcoming 110th running of the Indy 500. By the way, our special edition of that show will be broadcast online.
26: I've seen every race.
27: If you'd like to listen that morning, go to our website and click over. It'll explain how to listen, which is kind of fun. We'll be doing some stuff with a whole – well, there'll be people everywhere. That's all I can tell you. Hundreds of thousands of them.
26: Right. Mm-hmm.
27: And you could be part of it. Now, let's see. Where were we? Oh, it's a letters time. Do you have any letters over there?
26: Dear Bob and Tom Show, my dog is a liar.
28: What do you mean a liar?
26: This is from Delmar. I asked her if she had been in the utility room in the cat box. I took a picture of her, and she denied it. But here's the evidence, as you can see. Have you been in the cat box?
27: Oh.
30: No, I haven't been in the cat box.
26: No, not me.
27: Look at their nose, all that
26: kitty litter and feet. They do. That's like Tootsie Rolls. I think that plays into my I dislike Tootsie Rolls.
30: I do, too.
27: They look like cat turds?
26: Well, yeah.
27: Yeah.
26: You know, they almost called them cat turds. That might be a great idea, call something like that, cat turds. Kids would love that stuff. Don't you they mean, like you mean, gross stuff?
27: You mean like the candy called boogers?
26: Yeah, right.
27: You know, some I don't think that'd go.
26: Cat turds?
27: Dingleberries might. Like if you had a candy, like chocolate-covered dingleberries, I think those might sell.
30: I was in an issue with goobers because when I grew up, that meant hawker.
28: Yeah, me too.
0: Same here.
30: So I was like, why would they call that goobers?
28: I agree. Ugh.
27: We had a fake candy in the show called Hawkers.
30: I was a yogurt. Yeah.
27: I don't remember. I wrote it.
30: I remember Peggy Fleming was the...
27: Oh, that's right.
30: was on the...
27: Yeah. I don't remember that or that movie you were talking about.
26: Sorry, what's green and skates backwards?
27: Peggy Fleming. That's hilarious. Certainly a classic.
26: Yeah.
27: Well...
26: What do you have?
27: Oh, I have lots of stuff over here.
26: All right.
27: wait a minute. Sorry. This comes to us from a place I've never heard of.
26: Okay.
27: Maybe it's pronounced Idaloo. Idaloo, Idaloo, Texas.
28: I never heard of it.
26: Oh, they've got all those. Texas has the most interesting little town names, I think.
27: Special hello to my secret crush, Josh.
30: Hi.
27: This is from Jennifer.
28: Not a secret anymore, Jennifer.
27: Brace yourself, Josh, for the sitcom. It's going to be rough on you because she has three teenagers.
30: All right.
26: Make room for John.
27: She says, we have a ton of Costco or Sam's pizza. By the way, they're both better the second day recooked in an air fryer.
26: So there's the Sam's pizza at Costco.
27: We cook a ton of Costco or Sam's Club pizza, I assume.
26: Oh, okay. All right.
28: I've never cooked pizza or reheated it in an air fryer. Have you?
30: No.
26: It works. It's got to be amazing.
28: You have? Does it work?
27: I think it sounds interesting. And again, I know there's some kind of scientific study that day-old spaghetti recooked has had the sauce in it overnight in the fridge.
26: Alton Brown explained there's some sort of chemical reaction.
27: Yeah. And nothing better.
28: Yeah,
27: I love that.
28: So maybe that also pertains to the pizza since it has tomato sauce on it.
27: Could be. Then Jennifer addresses me in spite of her secret crush on Josh. The first part I can't read just due to modesty. The second part says, Tom, our local Domino's, this may be regional, will sell you raw pizza dough for a couple of bucks. You can make your own pizza at night. I was noting that.
26: Wait a minute. What?
27: You can buy raw. I was saying yesterday that my girls all the time want to do make your own pizza.
26: Right, sure.
27: And you go to the store. By the time you've bought all the ingredients, you could have bought 10 pizzas at the pizza place.
26: So they say you can go to Domino's and get all the ingredients?
27: At her Domino's, she said it may be regional. You can just grab. They'll sell you the dough.
0: They have a rogue employee in the back selling it out of a truck.
26: How you doing? How many you need tonight?
30: You need some green pepper?
27: Now, Jennifer, once again from Idaho.
26: 9 green peppers. Let's go.
30: You know, they call these capsicum in Australia.
26: That's right. They don't know the words green pepper.
30: You can pre-made dough at any grocery store.
28: Yeah, you can.
30: Right, but who knew that Domino's did it?
28: Yeah.
27: Yeah, I know you can.
30: You know, this is the problem.
26: That's not the topic at all, but thanks. Go ahead. You sell them out of the
27: I'm
26: Domino's.
27: Just saying, I'll do this weekend. I'll tally up the cost of going and buying
26: pizza dough. Amazing. But as you say, it's fun for the girls.
27: But we do it constantly. And the pizza, we get
28: you can say no.
30: They have constant pizza.
27: We get the pizza dough from, what's the place called?
28: Trader Joe's.
27: Yes, Trader Joe's. Very good. Very good pizza.
26: Let me ask you something. If you're out running an errand and you get lost, how do you ask for directions? Because you don't know where you're going or what the name of the place is when you get there.
27: I had a rough day yesterday. I had my second flat tire.
26: What a shock.
27: My second flat tire in a week.
28: How did you do that?
27: The first one was a giant nail. The second was a giant screw. I believe it's the house being constructed across the street.
28: That's exactly what it is. Yep.
30: Maybe just drive on the road and not...
26: Yeah, up into the construction site. Maybe that would help.
27: Yes, it's my fault.
26: I mean, it is the ultimate driving vehicle, but don't...
27: And then there was a massive storm, and then I forgot that they've closed the major access road into the city just in time for the major event in the town. I want to find out who's making money rebuilding that road they just rebuilt.
30: They all are.
27: And hang them publicly.
26: Everybody's
27: that's another
26: rich.
27: Story.
26: Everybody.
27: Chick writes, we're back to Jennifer at Idaloo, Texas.
26: Go, Jen.
27: She goes, Chick, you are correct to hate Dallas.
26: Thank you.
27: Nobody that lives in Dallas is from Dallas. That's interesting.
26: Yeah, probably. It's one of those, super big, large cities.
27: Like if you go to L.A., everyone's from somewhere else.
26: Exactly.
27: Yeah. Well, and now you went to Dallas over the weekend.
26: I did. Saw the Eagles at Arlington. Globe Life Field.
28: Nice.
27: So it was a great show. I saw them at the Sphere. They were terrific.
28: I saw them at a place.
27: And now, earlier
26: I saw them at a place.
27: Earlier in the program, you mentioned that you one time, in order to have a sexual conquest with a woman.
26: I wanted the date to end well. I didn't say anything about you what you're talking about.
27: You may have indicated that you were a fan of the Dallas Cowboys, which you are not.
26: Yeah, yeah. And so the topic is, how have you lied to get laid? Is that what you're driving at?
27: Well, no, it's interesting to me. Did you cover your Redskins and your Washington Commanders tattoos when you were entering the fields at Dallas?
26: It would have had to have been before...
28: Tattoos.
27: Okay.
26: So before the middle 80s, because I got my first tattoo on the show. So
27: I'll tell you what, this is a true story. Bob and I were going to San Francisco for a radio convention, and we got off the plane, and we were walking to get the luggage, and Bob disappeared. And he came back a few minutes later, and he was wearing – this is I know this sounds ridiculous. He was wearing a San Francisco Giants cap.
26: It doesn't sound ridiculous at all.
27: And Bob – as you know, his dad worked for the Dodgers,
28: right.
27: And Bob always wore an L.A. Dodger cap. Very few exceptions. Almost every picture of Bob, he's wearing one, either a blue one or a black one or a gray one, whatever. And he explained to me that it's dangerous to walk around San Francisco with a Dodger cap.
26: Yeah.
27: And then we've later found out that in Los Angeles, remember this thing a couple years ago, a guy was practically beaten to death wearing a San Francisco cap at a Dodger game. People take it way too serious.
28: Damn, it's a game, people.
26: Yeah. Hey. Well, baseball, sure, but
30: when you live in a state, where crime is legal, also.
28: Yes.
30: That stuff's going to.
27: Do
30: happen.
27: You know that in San Francisco now, Josh?
26: Hmm.
27: If you shoplift, they'll gift wrap it for you free.
30: Isn't that nice?
27: And it's really, they really are liberal. That is just after you. Can I help you steal that? Okay.
1: They aren't stopping anybody anymore.
27: It's time for a song, Pat.
1: Sure.
27: Okay. What do you got?
1: That's what your setup is.
27: See, this is
1: why did I even interject?
27: I'm being generous. I'm giving Pat the.
26: I'm on your side, dude. Go ahead.
27: Okay. We'll see how Pat. We'll come back with a song.
30: No matter what Pat plays, it won't be the right song. That's where I'm on Pat's side.
26: If your song is this song, what is it? No, never mind.
30: You played that.
27: I have never been critical.
26: Pat reminds me of an old lady in a cashier line, and they've checked all the food out, and she's standing there, and the lady goes, "That'll be $111.19," and the old lady goes, "Oh, let me get my credit card. I have to pay."
30: But here's the truth of it. Pat's in line, having already been told to get in line.
26: Yes.
30: And then he just sits there for 30 minutes.
26: Yeah.
30: After, why am I in line, he wonders. And he was also told to have $5 exact change. Then when he gets up there, finally...
26: It's not a surprise. What else does he have to do?
30: He's told to have $9 in nickels.
26: Okay. All right.
27: All I said was, what do you want to play?
30: I don't know the conversations that happened.
26: Well, that's a whole nother thing.
30: That's what I'm saying.
26: You know what? These two want to kiss anyway. I don't know what
1: they should
26: do.
1: We've already kissed.
30: It would be easier on all of us if they just made love.
26: Yes.
30: Make love. Right here in the middle of this thing.
26: Yes.
27: Well, I'll tell you what, Pat. Why don't we do this? Since we've got pizza in the news again today, why don't we do one of your pizza songs? What do we?
1: We could
27: back?
1: Do that. Yeah, sure.
27: Okay, good.
1: You could have started off like that. We'd be fine. We just wasted 3 minutes.
27: Too many choices.
26: No, we're here together laughing. We're not wasting time.
30: Sometimes freedom is a curse, isn't it?
28: That's right.
27: People like to be told what to do.
26: People like it.
27: Yes. Yeah. All right. I'm not going to tell you what to do, but if you are looking to get some cash, this might work for you. Depends on your situation, of course. I filled my car with gas yesterday, $126. Thank you very much.
26: Nice.
27: It wasn't even empty. The prices of stuff have got you down right now. Maybe you owe a bunch of money to the credit card companies, whatever it might be. They're charging you like 20% interest now. Thanks very much. But you may have noticed that your house is probably worth a lot more. So if you own your own home, maybe your neighbor sold his or her house and you went, wow, they got that much for it. You don't have to sell your house to take advantage of its greater value. If you take advantage of the equity in that house by doing a refi, as they call it, refinancing. I am not an accountant, but I do know that some of these numbers sound pretty good to me. 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
29: 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In Cottonwood today, sunshine will prevail, the high 86. Clear tonight, we're down at 46. For tomorrow, sunny and 88. Chino Valley today, mainly sunny and high of 77. Starlit tonight, 41. Sunny and 79 tomorrow. And Flagstaff today, with mainly sunny skies, the high 69. We're clear tonight, down at 32. Sunny tomorrow, the high 71.
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28: Hello.
31: There's Pat Godwin.
32: Hey, Chick.
31: Hi, Pat. There's Josh Arnold.
32: Hi.
31: Yes, Ace Cosby. Hello, indeed. I'm Chick, and we're reading emails from our listeners across the country.
27: Before we get to that.
31: Around the world and up your alley.
27: Little health health update here.
31: All right.
27: Did you see this? Is it pronounced Ghirardelli chocolate?
31: Ghirardelli?
28: Ghirardelli.
27: Ghirardelli?
31: I always heard Ghirardelli. Maybe it is Ghirardelli.
27: I don't know. I've heard both.
28: So
27: there's a recall.
31: Oh, really?
28: I love that. I love the chocolate. Not that there's a recall
31: right.
28: that came out.
27: Yeah, there's a whole bunch of products have been recalled. So
28: why?
31: What makes
27: their hot cocoa mix possible salmonella contamination?
31: Oh boy!
27: So if you
28: dark chocolate sea salt's not on there, right?
31: Could we trouble you, Tom, to play the fabulous Salmonella's mayonnaise?
28: No.
31: Why? What? What's the problem? What's the matter?
27: Maybe in a second. There's a huge list of potential problems with. So if you've got some of that, go online and look up Ghirardelli or Ghirardelli chocolate and make sure that your stuff's okay. And if you get salmonella from that hot chocolate, that's going to come out pretty much like it came in.
0: is that a long siege or is that like a 24-hour thing? Or?
1: That's a good question.
27: Salmonella, I think, is pretty rough.
0: Yeah.
27: Sorry about that. Anyway, that was our little health tidbit for today. As we turn to read more letters, what have you got over there?
0: Let's see. Hello, Bob and Tom Show. A month ago, after listening to your program and hearing your technique of do you want any of this before I put it away, that's how you tell your significant other. You grab yourself and you look at them and you say, if we want any of this before I put it away. It's kind of a fun way to hopefully engage them in intercourse.
28: Of course.
27: or to get a very quick no.
0: Anyway, after a shower, I was thinking about this and hearing all the amazing testimonials. I decided to try it myself. I got out of the shower, went to the living room, proudly asked my girlfriend the question, do you want any of this before I put it away? All I heard was a burst of laughter, and she said, don't you ever ask me that again. I was going to write and say it doesn't work, but to my surprise, Mother's Day weekend after a shower and driving to my hometown, my girlfriend said she was going to ask if she could have some of that before I put it away.
28: Oh,
0: okay. Is this considered a success, or do the goods have to be given for a success? I think it's a success.
1: I think so, too.
28: Yeah.
1: It was the wrong time.
0: Yes.
1: But a success overall.
0: That's Michael in Wichita, Kansas.
27: Yeah, you got to read the room.
28: Yeah.
0: Right.
27: The living room, probably not the place.
28: Right. What? What's
1: wrong? And she was in the middle of book club.
0: Yeah.
1: Yeah.
0: That's true.
28: Yeah, do it in the living room.
27: I had a nice little tag I'm not going to throw in there.
0: I would imagine. Yeah. He's. In the bed with Tom. That's, there are no offsite.
28: No offsites?
0: No.
28: No. Got to be in the bed, right, Tommy?
1: I think Tom likes a little offsite.
27: Coming up, we have.
0: Well.
27: Coming up, we have both a survey and a set of tips on vehicular intimacy.
0: Nice set of tips. Great set of tips.
27: Huh? Yeah.
2: First time I saw a set of tips.
28: I guess you could sneak out to the garage, couldn't you?
0: That's why you like the car so much.
28: Yeah.
2: Love it.
27: This is your suggestion if you want to.
28: Yes, if you're trying to sneak and find a place, you could sneak out into the garage.
27: I suppose. I mean, if you had lived in a small building. But
28: what?
27: Typically. I hope you have enough space in the house.
28: What if the kids are there?
0: Would you characterize your life as I have the perfect amount of sex, I have not enough sex, I have more sex than I can handle?
1: Oh, that's a good question.
27: That'd be a great survey because I think it would skew very heavily toward men.
28: Yes.
27: And I think the answers would vary significantly.
28: I think all the men would say not enough and the women would say perfect.
0: Huh.
27: No, they'd say too much.
28: Oh, I don't think so.
2: I don't think so.
28: I think they'd say perfect.
27: I don't think so.
1: I don't know. If women are, you're in charge. It's up to you.
0: Yeah.
1: So it should be the perfect amount for
0: That's
1: you.
0: That's right. Yeah.
28: Thank you.
1: Yeah.
0: What do you do if you hear a no, though, Josh?
1: I pout.
0: Yeah.
1: Now, I don't get mad, and I don't.
0: Right.
1: Inside, I'm pouting.
0: Big powder.
28: Oh, yeah.
0: Me too.
27: You don't put the ball gag on, and say, I'll be back in an hour, see if you change your mind.
0: Get the closet.
1: It's occurred to me to do that.
0: This is called the mind change.
1: But another hour is another 300.
0: Dear Bob and Tom Show, while watching the Philadelphia Phillies game last night, I suddenly heard a very familiar song playing in the background as Alex Baum's walk-up song. Yes, that's right.
4: Our love is the ass.
1: I'd like to think we had a little something to do with it.
0: I would hope so. Proof that good music has no age limit. The second it came on, I could hear Chick trying to explain to everyone what a walk-up song is while Pat started singing backup vocals. I was lucky enough to catch Pat, Jeff, and Kostaki and Tiffin a few weeks back. A wonderful show. Thank you guys for taking a picture with me, too. Longtime listener. Very special. Katie from Erie, Pennsylvania.
27: All right. Katie. Well, speaking about Mr. Godwin singing, you had agreed to sing one of your
2: pizza
27: songs.
2: You know what? I'm going to have to come clean. When you went to me, and Chick's right, when you come to me during the course of the show, I should be ready. That's my job.
28: Yes.
2: I was doing a side hustle at the time. Typically, the first hour, I interject, and I'm not really called upon much, so I thought I'm going to take it. So since Monday, I've been setting poems to music for $50 a pop.
28: Okay.
0: I've Very had. Nice.
2: Yeah. Yeah. So I'll be honest with you. When he went to me, I should have. I made $100
27: Would you like to favor us?
0: Well, we all coast.
2: They come from all walks of life, men and women.
27: Someone has submitted you a poem.
2: Someone, a bunch of people.
27: Okay, well, let's hear it. Can we hear one of them?
2: Yeah, I'm trying to tell you what.
0: See, now, this is where I disagree with Tom.
1: Right.
0: It seems to be very much an adversarial.
27: Limited amount of time.
1: Pat was clearly setting something up.
28: Yeah.
2: So typically, since Monday, I've been banging out maybe three in that first hour. Yeah. And so I have two done so far. All walks of life, men and women. I put a melody to it, $50. The only thing is, the only stipulation is I'm not allowed to change any of the lyrics. So.
28: Okay.
2: Here's the first one. Who has the prettiest legs around? I do. Who has the loveliest evening gown? I do. But life is tough, life is hard, especially here in the prison yard. Who had the tightest little buns in town? I did. So that's $50.
0: There you go.
2: Right there.
1: That's a nice $50.
27: Yeah. Thank you, Spike.
2: And the next one, you want to hear the second one?
27: Yeah, sure.
0: Oh, yeah.
2: Because I'm being honest. You're absolutely right, Chick. He goes to me, boom, I should have something right.
0: Boom,
2: that's
0: baby.
2: My job.
0: That's right.
2: This one is from...
0: He's never unreasonable at all.
28: No.
2: Says, Pat, since you are a divorced dad, too, you may have... Okay. This is the divorced dad one. He says, this is kind of in the form of a Hallmark greeting card. He'd like this song put to music. Now, this one's a little tougher. It's got a lot of emotion here. All it's called Dear Princess. It's about his daughter, he says.
0: Oh, my.
2: Little five-year-old daughter.

0: mother's a whore.
1: I'm
0: not allowed to change the lyrics.
2: Of course.
3: That was a stipulation.
2: We'll return with more of these. I'm enjoying this very much. We also have intimacy in your vehicle coming up in survey form and tip form. 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
25: Do it all.
26: Thanks for the plumbing job.
27: What the hell tune is that? Hey, welcome back to the Bob and Tom Show. We're the O'Reilly Auto Parts Studios. There's Chrissy Lee at the news desk.
25: Hi.
27: There's Pat Godwin.
28: Hello.
27: There's Josh Arnold.
29: Hello.
27: Hello. There's Ace Cosby.
30: Howdy.
27: Howdy do. I'm Chick McGee. Hello, Tom. Where are you? What are you doing?
2: I'm over here. Thank you very much. A couple quick things.
27: All right.
2: The Bob and Tom pop-up store has once again popped up. It has arisen. We have some cool stuff there. Check it out if you get a chance. We have your letters, of course, always of interest. What's going on out there? We'd like to hear from you. You can reach us, Bob and Tom at bobandtom.com. Chick McGee, you're giving me the look. You got something?
27: Dear Bob and Tom Show, this past Saturday, I jumped on the Super Shower bandwagon.
28: Oh, good.
27: This is something I talked about last week, I believe. Every now and then on Saturdays, I have a Super Shower Saturday. I love it. I give myself a little extra attention, Tom.
2: That's good.
27: Maybe you should try that. Maybe some eucalyptus. Maybe some extra detailing, as you would say. Maybe some swabs.
25: Nice body scrub.
27: Yeah, put some swabs into action there. The nooks and crannies.
2: Right there in the shower, you got your swabs in there?
27: As far as you know, yes. Let's see. I haven't been that patient and pampered under a shower in quite a while since my first Super Shower bandwagon. Thank you, Chick. I'm worried this might not be a weekend-only activity, though. I'd like to take another Super Shower Saturday during the first segment of your 8 o'clock Eastern program today. So, by my calculation, he might be getting in to the shower in an hour for a Super Shower Saturday. So I don't miss anything funny during that segment. Tom, can you provide an extended preamble as the lead-in to tell me what I might have missed while I was showering?
2: I can set up a pad for a song. Can do whatever you like.
27: That's Ron in Phoenix. Thank you, Ron.
2: Thank you, Ron. Yeah. Let's just move forward here. And at this point, maybe if Ron were getting in the shower right now, he wouldn't miss anything because we're going to head to the sports page.
27: Oh, all righty. You like the Cavaliers, Tom, or are you just a Browns guy? I mean, being from Cleveland.
2: Yeah.
27: Well, they had it all going on until Jalen Brunson.
2: Then came Brunson.
27: Sparked one of the NBA's greatest postseason comebacks in history, a rally from a 22-point deficit in the fourth quarter. And Brunson finished with 38 points as the Knicks beat the Cavaliers 115-104.
2: Christy, it's the theme from the TV show, Then Came
27: Overtime
2: Brunson.
25: Yeah, I know that
27: night.
25: Now.
27: You know, stop the music. I need to tell you something. As I was watching the highlights this morning of the Knicks put the Cavaliers away late after Cavs being ahead by 22 points, there's a very good basketball player on the Knicks named Mikhail Bridges. And I hesitated.
0: In my
27: brain, I said, I can't mention him because then he'll play the theme from Mikhail's Navy.
0: Yes, he will.
27: And here we are.
3: Now, yesterday we were discussing the Kennedys, and I mentioned, of course, a PT-109, the famous, the true story of President Kennedy and helping to rescue his crew. It's an amazing story.
27: That's the way the fairy tale goes.
3: Not a fairy tale. And the president had on his desk, he had the coconut that he had carved message on.
27: Yeah, you can't fake that.
4: Couldn't possibly be remade.
3: It's a great movie with Cliff Robertson, who, by the way, interestingly enough, does not affect the Boston accent.
0: I have not seen PT-109.
3: Great movie.
0: Okay.
4: Nice piece of science fiction.
27: Yeah, just watch Shrek. That's as real as...
3: What is it? So I'm leading to a question.
0: Yes.
3: PT-109, name of the movie, name of the book, the actual PT boat that, not to be confused with the PT Cruiser.
5: Oh, it's not? See, this whole time I was picturing a tiny little car in the sea. You think we're morons?
3: This leads to the question, what was
0: Oh, my God.
3: You know, the PT boat, they were made of plywood, Christy. That's why they were so fast.
0: Yeah.
3: Oh, they were great, yeah. Now, they, of course, had torpedoes. Now, do you remember the boat, the PT number, the designation, if you will, on McHale's Navy?
0: God, no. Why would I know that? I've never seen
27: McHale's
0: Navy.
27: No one knows that but you, Tom. I do, but I'm weird.
0: PT-113 or something?
27: No.
3: Please.
27: 73.
3: PT-73 from McHale's Navy. What a great show.
0: They all on that one boat?
3: Yeah, McHale's Navy.
0: PT-73?
3: Yeah.
0: Okay.
5: It's official. It's absolutely official. Tom no longer cares if people listen to this show.
0: Nope, he doesn't.
5: He doesn't.
3: Listen to these big horns.
5: Listen to this big horn.
3: Horns. This is, you got Gruber, they're going to New Caledonia. Oh, it's great.
5: Who's the guy I like that does the close-up magic? And,
3: Carl Ballantyne. Yeah.
5: I love Carl Ballantyne.
3: Carl Ballantyne was one of the crew members.
5: Actually. And I like, but my favorite, though, is Joe, whoever.
27: Joe Flynn.
5: Yeah.
27: That guy's
5: funny.
3: Yeah. And then.
0: So you've actually seen this show.
5: Yeah, this was a sick day TV for.
0: Okay. All right.
3: And they, the one guy ended up being Captain Steubing.
5: Oh, sure. Yeah, Gavin McLeod. Yeah.
27: I forget his name on the show, though.
3: Yeah, it's been a while, but great news.
27: Something
3: music.
27: Like Sully, or something.
3: They don't make a great. I think Sully ended up in jail. Actually, I think that was a very unfortunate.
27: That's not
3: one of the crew members.
0: Yeah. Sully had
3: an affection for. Let's just not go there. I think that would be.
27: Hey, look at this! Jason Kidd out as coach of the Mavericks after 5 seasons. Two weeks after the club hired former Raptors executive Masai Ujiri as team president and governor.
3: Jason still gets paid, by the way.
27: Well, yeah. The team says it's parting ways with Kidd, 2Ds, describing the move as a mutual decision.
3: Quick $40 million.
0: Good for him.
27: Boom. And
0: it was my first interview ever on ESPN, Jason Kidd.
27: I remember when he was downtown.
0: Yeah, that's exactly when I did it.
27: And he taught him, and I forget who the other guy was, but they were just
0: babies
27: monsters coming out of
0: And they were like
27: college.
0: 17 or 18 years old.
27: Chiefs wide receiver Rashee Rice has been sentenced to serve 30 days in jail after testing positive for marijuana in violation of terms of probation for his role in that crash that left multiple people injured on a Dallas highway 2 years ago. Remember that, Rashee Rice?
0: Mm-hmm.
27: I don't know, going about 150, 155. I'm not sure what it was, but so he was on probation.
3: Did you ever see the sequel to PT-109?
27: He's still talking about
3: PT-110. Not good.
5: It wasn't?
3: No.
5: It was uneventful?
27: What do you think PT-109 is made of? What do you watch PT-110?
3: They really had to get...
27: That's a real...
3: Jackie Kennedy's in it.
27: It's ridiculous. Hey, by the way, speaking of baseball, you know what we had last night?
5: What?
27: An inside the park grand slam home run.
5: Is this the second one of the season?
3: There was one a couple weeks ago.
27: That was an inside the. Was that one a grand slam?
5: I forget.
27: James Wood took a little league grand slam to major league proportions. Here he goes. Everybody's on base, and he hits the ball deep, and it's off his glove, and that's when the fun starts.
5: He should have cut. Yeah, they occasionally call this a little league grand slam because
27: You know, the guy who just dropped that ball goes back to the dugout, and Pat simply tells him, you should have caught that.
5: Well, that guy was safe by a mile, too. It was not even a...
27: Oh, no. Yeah, geez, absolutely. Yep.
1: He dives for the ball.
27: That is left fielder of the Mets, Nick Morabito.
5: I don't understand. So the guy who dives for the ball doesn't catch the ball, and he falls on his ass.
27: Right.
5: The other guy stands there an inordinate amount of time just looking at it instead of chasing the ball.
27: Yeah.
3: Let's see now.
4: Yeah, he's looking at where the ball is.
3: He can't.
4: He's like a dog.
3: He thinks the ball's.
5: And the guy is pointing to the ball. I see.
3: He thinks the ball's going the other way.
5: He was so close to that he couldn't see the ball for the trees.
4: He thought it went over the fence. I think
27: that's a little parable.
5: You couldn't see the.
27: You can't see the ball.
5: You couldn't see the ballpark for the ball.
27: Yes.
3: No.
27: That's right.
5: If you can't see the forest for the trees,
3: you can't see the testicles for the.
5: Something like that.
3: Yeah, we got it. You nailed it.
27: That's some good broadcasting right there. That's all there is to it.
0: Heck yeah.
3: Write that down, kids.
27: WNBA game last night. Toronto beat Phoenix 98-90. And look at this, where we are.
6: Stupid world record.
3: That's right. Good one.
27: That's right. What?
3: It takes place at sea. This is really interesting.
27: David Rush has broken the Guinness World Record for the most toothpicks broken in 1 minute.
0: How is that?
5: At sea?
0: What?
3: He's on a Disney cruise.
27: Rush tackled the title during a Disney cruise.
5: He can't even enjoy a family vacation.
0: Oh, my God.
27: He snapped a total of 84 toothpicks in 60 seconds to beat the previous record of 58.
3: That's great. He got the whole crowd involved.
5: He forced them to.
27: Yeah, he's quite the showman.
0: Yeah, he probably got a free trip out of it.
3: If you just watch the video, there's some lady behind him. Looks like she's going, where's Mickey Mouse? What the hell is this?
5: Yeah, why are we?
27: So you have to... Individually.
5: The whole crowd involved, he said. How many people do you say are there? Eight?
4: Look how bored they are.
0: I know.
27: Oh, that one kid is like falling asleep. Yeah.
3: And you got to break them completely in half.
4: Sure you do.
0: This is ridiculous.
5: There are eight. There are less than eight people.
3: He destroys the record. I mean, he just
27: a crowd of passengers gathered to watch, it says here.
5: That is not a crowd.
27: No, that's not a crowd.
5: A few passersby.
27: Rush said he had to recruit official timers and witnesses to make sure everything was legit. The ship's onboard celebrity juggler.
0: What? James, is that real?
27: Yeah. James Buster even stepped in to help judge.
3: Do they have any juggling in the video? I love juggling.
27: If the two pieces don't separate completely, the toothpick, meaning if even a tiniest sliver of wood fiber keeps them connected, the whole toothpick.
1: I understand. The next day, people who ordered club sandwiches were really, really pissed.
27: You know what?
5: Is yours falling apart? I sure is.
27: And this is what makes Tom just a liar. This sentence right here. It was 60 seconds of chaos.
0: Chaos?
27: Yeah. He's throwing toothpicks everywhere.
5: He's lying.
0: He was barely, it was like.
4: We all saw the video.
1: He's breaking them in half.
0: So what? And he didn't seem that hurt.
27: You know, we have video evidence that it wasn't chaos.
4: Not even close.
27: The whole ship didn't gather around.
3: It was on the Disney cruise. Was it at least goofy? Nothing. Okay. I thought it was fascinating.
27: Okay.
3: You ever had a club sandwich and bitten into one of those toothpicks?
27: I have not, because when the club sandwich comes, I look at it and I pull it right out of the sandwich. Well,

0: That's the thing. They didn't.
1: Oh, that's foolish. Oh, yeah.
2: Don't you think they'd go, hey?
3: Oh, believe me, I've yeah.
0: And it was I was with a party of 12 at the time.
1: Oh, damn, that whole meal would have.
4: Can you imagine that?
0: Would have put
4: him
0: back.
4: Having a meal party of 12. He's just bore.
2: They're all I was
4: addressing the crowd. Well,
0: I was leading an important discussion
4: the importance of West Side Story.
0: The importance of unregistering most American voters, and meeting resistance from a couple of the communists and fascists at
4: hate
0: the table.
4: Mail? Is that, okay. Well, I'm glad you're okay about spewing blood from your
5: that
4: mouth
5: would suck.
4: From a hidden toothpick in a sandwich.
0: It was brutal.
4: I can tell.
3: Ugh.
0: I have a witness. If you don't believe me, just think talking about it makes me kind of want to coat my tongue.
1: Yeah, I bet.
0: It.
1: Yeah,
0: yeah. So watch out for those toothpicks. You know the famous actor George Peppard? You know, he almost died from a toothpick.
4: it pierced his intestine.
0: It's a famous story.
1: Yes. Thankfully, Mr. T was there to Heimlich it out.
4: I pity the toothpick who wants to hurt my man George.
0: Now, Christy, do you use toothpicks at home?
3: I do have toothpicks, yes.
0: Do you have the kind that have the little curly Q on
3: them? I have both. I have the curly Q ones and I have the plain ones.
0: Okay, I'm going to surprise you guys. I ordered something yesterday. It's going to be very exciting.
3: Oh, wow. I can't wait.
4: We're going to watch you pick your teeth every morning now, along with everything else you're doing.
0: Yeah. As you know, I get the high quality
4: of course you do. The
0: coffee
4: wood stir sticks. You like the wood stir sticks.
0: The wooden ones, but you got to get the good ones because the cheap ones will.
3: Splinter.
0: Yeah, you suck on them and get a splinter in your lip.
4: Yeah.
0: Now I'm adding to that monogrammed paddles stirring sticks.
1: How about that?
0: Yeah, these are good. They really are.
1: Now, the paddle, you hold the paddle or you
0: no,
1: use
0: no,
1: the...
0: No, you, the paddle goes down into the liquid.
1: Oh, it does? Okay.
0: But
3: you received those as a gift.
0: I know, and I like them so much. Now I'm getting them with the Bob and Tom Show logo
3: on.
0: Oh,
3: my God.
1: Well, how about that?
0: I ordered them yesterday.
3: Is that our Christmas present?
0: No, your Christmas present's even funnier. I already found that over. One of our listeners sent me that. I want to say.
5: So that ink goes in the hot beverage? Is that what you're saying?
3: Yeah, that's what
0: he's saying. Yeah, and I ordered the LSD 25.
1: Oh, good. Yeah, that's the good stuff. Yeah.
0: You guys,
1: LSD, that's the stuff the CIA invented.
0: Yeah, I think obviously couldn't touch this.
4: 24 got recalled.
0: Yeah. Now, where were we? Oh, I know.
3: We are moving on.
4: Yes, we are. Christy, talk about your car.
3: I would love to, Chick. 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
3: 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And if you're not familiar, I'll pull a Tom. Hybrids do not need to be plugged in. They automatically charge while you're driving. The battery charges and helps with the fuel
0: And they're efficient. Using hybrid technology at the Indy 500 this weekend.
3: Yeah, they are.
1: Cool.
3: Yeah, check it out.
0: Yesterday, in spite of the fact that it was raining sideways 60 miles an hour, I stopped to put gas in the vehicle that I was driving.
1: Yes.
0: Josh, I want you to verify this. I'm going to show you my credit card thing. Can you see the top, what that says? This was...
1: I see $200.
0: Yeah. That's what they're doing now at these gas stations. When you put your card in, they'll charge you $200 or $150 in advance. And then they refund the difference.
3: That doesn't seem fair.
0: Yeah, it's happening all the time now at all these places. Mm. I'm not sure what the logic is.
3: I don't worry about
0: is.
3: It because I have a hybrid.
0: Something about probably about the magic of compound interest. I'm not sure what's happening here. But isn't that amazing?
3: Yeah.
0: $200. Wasn't even my car. So
1: sheesh.
0: Yeah, it's a long story involving a flat tire and a borrowed car. I won't go into it. Thank you, Jerry.
3: Check out Hyundai. HyundaiUSA.com.
0: Second flat tire.
1: You know, I bet Jerry's putting those screws and nails on the street so that you fill up his tank.
0: You know something? Jerry's a big fella. And I ain't
1: afraid of nobody.
0: Well, you'd be afraid of Jerry.
3: Oh, boy.
0: In fact, I'm going to have Jerry come over to your place.
1: Come get it, Jerry.
4: Get some, Jerry.
0: I got him the nice triple X.
1: Oh, what if I come in tomorrow with a neck brace and my arms in one of those like steel slings?
4: And we ask, what happened? And you just say, Jerry.
0: Yeah. Jerry's

0: stayed open late to fix my tire.
1: Well, that's nice.
0: It was nice seeing him for the second time in a week.
1: Oh, he's not the guy whose car you borrowed.
0: No, no.
1: Gotcha.
0: I had to borrow a car because I had to take Finn somewhere and I had a flat tire.
1: My theory is that whoever's car you're borrowing is puncturing your tires so that you fill up their tank every time.
0: Yes. $200?
1: You're right, right.
0: It's unbelievable. When we come back, we'll hear more about PT-73.
1: We will.
2: Oh, great.
0: PT-109. We have,
3: doesn't care if anyone listens.
0: We have vehicular intimacy. If you have a good story for us on that topic, by all means, send it to us. We don't need to be too graphic. By the way, I spent a great deal of time de-graphicking some of the stories coming up this morning here from the O'Reilly Auto Parts Studios. 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
9: Studios, did you just fart and or belch into your microphone?
10: No, I hit my mic.
9: Okay.
10: Sorry,
9: it was Christy. Hello, Christy.
10: Hello, Chick.
9: She's at the news desk. There's Pat Godwin.
11: Hey, Chick.
9: There's Josh Arnold.
12: Christy, who's no longer allowed to speak during the commercials.
9: Christy just told us one of the saddest stories. Now,
13: I was out of the room.
12: It cannot be repeated.
9: No,
12: sadly.
9: It can't be repeated.
10: It cannot.
9: Right. But keep in mind who's saying this. It's the saddest story I've ever heard.
10: It's pretty sad.
9: There's Ace Cosby.
11: Hello.
9: I am.
10: She's doing fine now.
12: She looked us in the eyes and just broke our hearts.
9: Yeah.
12: With this.
13: I don't want to hear this.
12: No, you don't.
10: No, you don't.
11: No, yeah.
13: Should we have an obituary segment on the show?
10: Oh, the person's not dead. It's not dead. They're not dead.
11: Not dead yet.
9: He's ruefully still alive.
13: Not dead yet.
10: He's fine.
13: Oh, there's a great idea for a segment.
10: He's fine.
13: Welcome to Not Dead Yet.
12: So,
9: Mel Brooks.
12: So, sir, you're not dead yet.
11: No.
13: But I'm pretty GD close.
9: Hey, we've got some video just into the office here of, you know how Josh... I do this especially for Josh. Because he sends me these videos all the time, and I'm so excited that I get to see one, I think, before you've seen it.
12: Oh!
9: There's a robot.
10: Oh, no.
9: Who dances like Michael Jackson.
12: All right.
9: Or he tries to. There he is.
10: Okay.
12: Look at this guy.
9: Wait a minute. He has a little trouble.
12: Okay. Stumbled on some steps.
9: Yeah.
11: That's hilarious. He recovered.
10: Oh, he's trying to moonwalk.
9: Can't do it as well as Michael does.
13: That's pretty good, though.
9: Turn around and then... Oh, no!
12: Oh,
13: now he's down.
12: That's hilarious.
10: He cannot handle stairs.
12: Holy
9: No stairs. No stairs for the robot.
10: Down, he is down.
11: Not making a comeback.
9: He has short circuited.
12: Oh, Jim.
10: Do we know where that was from?
9: So, let me tell you, when the...
14: He's down, Jim.
9: When the robots attacked, we'd play some Michael Jackson, and they'll all start trying to dance, and they'll fall over.
10: Yeah.
12: Yes.
9: There we go. There's the end of your movie.
13: Oh.
9: Yeah, he's still there.
12: Apparently
9: yeah.
12: there's a touch more of something. Oh, here comes the human being.
11: Hey, you okay, buddy?
12: The check
11: hey.
12: On him.
10: Oh,
13: yeah. Well, is it in Russia?
9: Somewhere in Japan, I believe.
13: Oh, okay. See, if it was in Russia, that guy's now making cleaning robots in the gulag.
12: Yeah.
13: Front, you know. Putin's in the audience with a little switch.
12: Yeah, exactly. Tom, you weren't wrong, though. That thing could dance pretty well for a little.
13: They're getting.
12: Yeah.
13: These humanoid robots are getting very, very good.
12: Some theme park puts the right disguise on these things. You know, absolutely. The animatronics. It's going to be amazing.
13: Wow.
12: But...
13: Yeah, that one, that's pretty funny.
9: They're not familiar with the concept of steps yet, though.
12: Yeah, no. When they go down, man, it's like me falling. It takes forever. There's a lot of flailing.
9: Slow motion.
12: Yes, I've done it.
10: Oh. I hope you're not falling often.
12: No, but when I fall, I've been told it lasts a long time.
10: Oh.
9: I fell a couple of months ago at a service station. It was
13: really?
9: Exciting. And I got my foot... I was putting gas in my car, and I tried to step over.
10: Oh, yeah. I tripped
9: over the hose, and it took me about 45 minutes to finally hit the ground with my face.
10: Oh
9: man.
12: Did people come over?
9: Oh, yeah.
12: Yeah. They make a... Yeah.
9: Hey, look, chick just fell. Are you okay, buddy?
13: Hey, don't get him up. I want to get a picture.
9: Yeah, yeah. Can you sign my wife's boob? Sure.
12: While you're still laying.
9: And when I hit my head on... I think I got a tiny little bit of a concussion because I heard... Like a high-pitched
12: face. Have you ever heard Greg Warren, our friend, has told the story. He fell down. He was at some sporting event, and it was super crowded, and he fell down metal bleachers.
10: Oh. No.
12: And just how loud that is and how everybody there.
9: Plenty of time to find out, follow the sound, find the body. Yeah,
12: he said it hurt. He was fine, but it was just the loudest thing, and so everybody was. Are you all right? Is everything okay? I mean, the whole thing.
10: You know, I used to joke about older people, but I understand now because there's something about your orientation that goes away at a certain point, and you're like, that step is over. Yeah.
13: Now, have we completed our sports project?
9: Yes, sir, we have.
13: Okay.
9: Game two tonight between the Spurs and the Thunder in San Antonio. See if
10: who do we want to win all of this?
9: Victor Wembanyama.
12: We like Vicky Wem Wem.
9: We like the Vicky and the Spurs. I like Shea though, and the Thunder.
10: The Thunder seem to be tough.
9: CV, not CV, CW, conventional wisdom, tells us that the actual NBA championship is now in the Western Finals between the Spurs and the Thunder.
12: Well, it's an
9: answer to the referees,
12: isn't
9: it? Yeah.
10: Whoever wins
12: this. That goes
9: without saying. Not going to be. And then the East Coast, the Knicks and the Cavaliers.
10: Who's dead? What's
11: going on? Christy's telling a story again.
13: Christy's new favorite segment.
12: The subject being discussed, wishes this song we're playing.
9: Tom,
10: the subject is not dead and is fine.
9: When we tell you what happened, you too are going to say, that is the saddest thing I've ever heard.
13: Okay, so does this involve an animal or a human?
12: Animal. Which is always a little sadder.
9: Yes.
12: I know.
9: Yes.
13: Okay, all right.
10: Hey, new research.
9: An animal with a little bit of understanding.
10: Stop.
9: I'm sorry. Go ahead. Yes.
10: New research reveals the hidden risks and realities of engaging in sexual activity while driving.
12: Okay.
10: I don't think anybody
12: driving.
10: Yeah, I needed this.
9: I have never completed while moving.
10: In a moving vehicle.
9: I have in a parked car, certainly.
10: I'm an American.
12: Sure.
10: University. We'll get to that in a second. Scientists at the University of South Dakota surveyed about 1,000 undergrads and discovered nearly a third had engaged in sexual activity in a moving vehicle. The most common acts reported were, I love how he wrote this, oral activities and a variety of touching.
13: Ah, yeah, I removed words. I removed
12: you
13: words
12: sure?
13: that
12: yeah.
13: had, I don't know.
10: I know.
13: Maybe the word finger was in one of the
12: right,
13: words.
12: Right.
13: I tried to be a little bit more delicate.
12: Yeah.
10: Full penetration action was relatively rare.
13: I changed it to full penetrative action.
10: Yeah.
13: Which I think isn't that?
9: Well, I think the classic is if you're driving, the guy's driving and the girl...
10: Straddles
9: him, and he can still see the road, but she's sitting on his lap, right?
10: Yeah. 9% of students say they did that.
12: 9%?
9: Wow. Mm-hmm. That seems
12: high.
9: Wait,
12: did you say students?
10: Yeah, they're undergrads at college.
13: But this is while the vehicle is in motion.
10: Correct, Tom.
9: Right.
12: Crazy.
13: That's insane.
10: Many described the situation as a form of erotic foreplay that occurred while they were trying to quickly get to a final destination. Well, I bet they were. Survey also revealed a massive gap in physical pleasure between men and women.
9: Huh.
10: When prompted to recall if they achieved an orgasm during their most recent experience in a moving vehicle, roughly two-thirds of men said yes. Only about one-fifth of women said they had an orgasm.
12: All right.
10: A small number of respondents said they experienced the worst sex of their lives.
12: Well, that's because the Uber driver wouldn't shut up.
13: Yeah. I thought it was the airbag going off, but either one.
9: Where are you from? Where are you from, huh? Whoa. Whoa.
13: I have a question. Maybe Mr. Oskey knows the answer to this. I have not been in one of these Waymo...
10: self-driving taxis.
13: Self-driving taxis. Mm-hmm. Do they have cameras in them?
12: They must.
9: Sure. They must.
13: Are they watching to make sure people don't get in them and start canoodling? And
10: I'm sure.
12: I don't know about whether it's an anti-sex thing or if it's just a
10: safety.
12: Thing.
13: Yeah. I mean, what if
12: I would want cameras in there in case something goes wrong? They could go back and look at the cameras.
13: Or somebody had a heart attack or whatever.
12: Right.
9: Would you take a Waymo somewhere?
13: Yeah,
9: you would.
13: Sure.
9: Boy, I'm skittish.
10: Me too.
12: Yeah.
9: Don't care for it.
13: Okay, well, we'll see. I'm just wondering, because this would be, you know, it's 3 a.m, a bunch of drunks come out of a bar, you know, they're going to hook up in a back of a Waymo.
12: You would think that is happening, yeah.
13: And I would think that would also be showing up on the internet.
12: I also think there should be drive companies who, for this.
10: Oh, I see.
9: There you go.
10: They'll let you do it.
12: Yeah.
10: They encourage you to do
9: it. Don't they have Mile High Club Airline or something?
10: Yeah, there you go.
9: So.
12: Right.
13: Well, there was
12: like
13: a, there was a service, I think, out of Cincinnati where you could go and you get on the plane and they would.
10: Right.
13: You know.
9: You go up, complete, you come back down.
13: Again, that's ridiculous.
12: Well, they're not flying the plane.
13: No, but I mean,
12: although you can. I mean, flying is really just one button.
9: Who are you to declare it's ridiculous?
13: I mean, you know, this is awkward for the pilot.
10: This kind of activity has really fallen off with the lack of limos now, because you don't see them as much as you used to.
12: You don't see a limo as much as you used to, no.
10: Back in the day.
13: Well, they're usually Suburbans now anyway.
10: Right.
12: They were never super comfortable.
10: No.
12: A limo.
9: Way too low to the ground.
10: Yeah, but you could stretch out. You had that.
13: True. How do you know that?
10: Never mind. 75% reported experiencing at least one type of negative driver safety consequence.
12: Chris, you got a little shum-shum in that limo.
10: With over half admitting that the driver took their eyes off the road for more than 2 seconds. Hell, I do that. I don't want nobody in my lap.
12: Oh, boy.
10: Almost one quarter of the participants said their vehicle drifted into another lane.
9: Whoops.
10: 1 in 5 said the vehicle exceeded the speed limit. Some participants even noted that the driver completely let go of the steering wheel.
12: Well, you got to grab that ass.
9: You got to yell, Yahtzee.
10: Well, some of these cars have a self-driving option, don't they, Jason?
12: Yeah.
10: Many participants.
13: Now, Pat, when it comes to mobile intimacy, you prefer to wait till the bus gets back to the station.
15: Yeah, it is harder on the bus.
10: Many participants said they mitigated the danger by slowing their speed, turning on cruise control, or pulling onto the shoulder of the highway to finish.
13: And is it, I'm trying to think, is it the world according to GARP where...
10: Yep.
9: Yeah, they're parked in the driveway.
15: Yep. Parked in the driveway.
10: That doesn't end well.
12: Yeah. Nope. No.
13: Well, there's a famous...
12: She bites off a little more than she can chew, doesn't she?
10: Yes, she does.
13: apparently, when they have fatal plane crashes, they have to publish...
9: Oh, God.
13: ...a lot of the stuff about them, right? And there was one famous one where the... They describe the description of the decedents.
12: They describe the description, didn't they?
15: That's very descriptive.
12: The only reason I said something is
9: let me ask you something.
12: You would have never let me get away with that.
10: No,
13: I'm sorry. In the description of
9: how long do you think it takes to describe this?
13: description. I'm stumbling on my words because I'm trying to make this palatable for the radio.
9: We're all adults here.
12: She was either sleeping with her head in his lap, that, right?
13: Yeah, a part of his anatomy was found, yes, in her one of her cavities.
12: It wasn't a. Excuse me, you're going to.
9: Well,
12: finish that
9: sounds
12: thing.
9: Dirtier than what actually happened. It was in a cavity.
12: I'm trying to.
10: Coming up, we're going to talk about tips for better car sex. This was in a moving vehicle. We'll talk about other.
13: Yeah, pulling over. Not a bad idea.
9: Luckily, we have one of the foremost experts in sex in a car in a parking lot.
15: Yeah. Oh, yeah. Parking lot, driving, you name it. First experience, mom's station wagons.
9: No kidding.
15: Oh, yeah.
9: Well, there you go. Let the imprinting begin.
15: Go ahead.
13: I'll just.
15: Yeah,
13: we won't comment.
9: Well, he didn't say mommy's station wagon.
15: I was about to.
13: we'll come back with that interesting thing.
9: And more descriptions of the descriptions.
13: Yes. Well, I'll try to delineate the aspects of content of the sentence structure as we move forward.
16: Real
13: here.
16: Quick, Pat, yeah, your line is, chick. So, Pat, you say I had sex in a station wagon.
15: Now?
16: Chick, your line is... Woody?
15: I had sex in a station wagon.
16: Woody? And you say, of course, I had sex.
15: I had sex. I have a Woody. I have to have a Woody first.
9: You can't shoot pool with a rope, can you?
16: That was kind of fun.
13: A country squire? Was it?
16: No, it was my girlfriend.
13: Yeah, I see. we'll try to get back on the... rails, if you will, from the O'Reilly Auto Parts Studios. 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
0: 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In Cottonwood today, sunshine will prevail, the high 86. Clear tonight, we're down at 46. For tomorrow, sunny and 88. Chino Valley today, mainly sunny and high of 77. Starlit tonight, 41. Sunny and 79 tomorrow. And Flagstaff today, with mainly sunny skies, the high 69. We're clear tonight, down at 32. Sunny tomorrow, the high 71.
10: 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It's Bob and Tom in the morning.

0: concert information, of course, is posted there. Speaking of concerts, big one coming up on Carb Day.
1: Okay. Welcome back to the Bob and Tom Show. We're in the O'Reilly Auto Parts Studios. There's Christy Lee at the news desk.
2: Hi.
1: There's Pat Godwin.
3: Hello.
1: There's Josh Arnold.
4: Hi there.
1: There's H. Cosby.
5: Hello.
1: I'm Chick McGee, and hello, Tom.
0: Coming up, we're going to be saying goodbye to a famous beer.
4: Is that right?
0: We'll get to that coming up. But right now, it's my understanding, through the magic of electricity, we're going to be hooking up with comedian Jeff Oskey.
1: Oh.
6: That's right. Hey, everybody.
1: He's at Wrigley Field.
6: I am not. I am in front of a large wall of ivy because I am here to talk about college. And like Tom, Tom and I both attended an Ivy League school.
2: Oh.
6: Tom attended Columbia. I attend Ivy Tech. both Ivy schools.
0: Uh-huh.
6: I just got done with my first year of college. My kids also got done with college this year. They go to a real college. I go to community college. And going up to visit them, I noticed there's some differences between community college and real college.
2: Oh.
6: And I thought I would share some of those with you today.
2: Okay.
6: For example, real college is where students carry vape pens to class. Community college is where students hit vape pens during class. real college students order DoorDash. Community college students deliver them their DoorDash.
1: Ah.
6: Real college has hot sorority girls going wild. Community college has hot single moms going to court for back child support. Is this on?
1: Yeah.
6: No. Okay.
1: Oh,
6: see, I'm out. I'm out in the world. We got a frog behind me.
1: All right.
6: Let's try this one. Real college has students doing upside down margaritas.
2: Mm-hmm.
6: Community college has students upside down on their Dodge Challenger loans.
1: Ah, the days of being upside down.
6: Oh, yeah. I'm there right now. At real college, students get drunk and stumble back to their dorms. At community college, students can't get drunk because we all have to drive home.
2: Oh.
1: Yeah, that's
2: okay.
6: Real college has a marching band. Community college has a dude in a lowered Honda Civic bumping hot sauce on a pork chop sandwich in the faculty parking lot. Well, shout out to Jay Wick. Real college has students secretly popping Adderall. Community college has three dudes boldly smoking blunts behind a dumpster. Two more. Thank goodness. Real college loudly and proudly sing the fight song at games.
2: Mm-hmm.
6: Community college has students loudly and proudly fighting with their baby mamas on speakerphone in the lobby. And finally, real college students do jello shots. Community college students have mug shots. I'm Jeff Oskey, and this was the difference between community.
0: Very good, Jeff.
1: Yay!
2: Very good.
0: Thank you very much. Mr. Jeff Oskey. That's all true, by the way. He is. He went back to college.
4: Yeah, we're proud of him.
2: Straight A's. Good job, Jeff.
0: All right. Now, we were talking about
2: car sex.
0: You had a survey, and this was in moving vehicles.
2: Yeah.
0: Which I mean, that's got to be incredibly dangerous.
7: That's risky business, isn't it?
0: It is on the edge,
2: buddy.
1: Yes, it is.
2: Come on.
0: No, didn't you say 20% of them or something said they'd taken their eyes off the road?
2: You take your eyes off the road?
0: That's for important things like texting and changing the radio station.
1: What is it in Parenthood when Steve Martin looks at, I forget who.
7: Mary Steenburgen.
1: Mary Steenburgen. Honey, why don't you tell the policeman how this happened or something?
7: Show him, honey.
1: Yeah, that's right. Yeah. No, that's right.
0: But, I mean, this survey, the percentage that had done it in a moving vehicle is quite...
2: You were stunned.
0: Yeah. And now can you...
1: Did you say 25%?
0: If you're doing a threesome in a moving vehicle, a threesome in a moving vehicle, can you be in the...
1: The diamond lane?
0: Yeah, can you be in the diamond lane?
4: Oh! I would try to argue that. Yes.
0: It's a kind of a carpool.
2: That's kind of a hard thing to imagine.
0: I couldn't see the third passenger there for a while. She must have had her head somewhere.
2: That went away with the bench seat. Remember the bench seat in the front?
4: Yeah,
2: sure. People could sit three across.
1: I don't think they make Any moving vehicle with a bench
2: seat
1: in the front?
2: Well, maybe a truck.
1: What do you think?
2: Maybe.
0: Yeah, there has to be one still out
2: really?
0: There.
2: Wow.
0: God, I used to love having that bench seat.
4: Yeah, I know. I did too.
2: Yeah.
1: You take a turn too fast and you slide right into you.
0: By the way, this is for parents out there on a different topic. My passenger seat is like a filing system.
4: Okay.
1: That's true.
0: I've got all kinds of stuff, that, you know.
1: What's there right now? Is it like gym clothes and reports?
0: Probably some T-shirts from the station I'm giving away and some other stuff.
4: All right.
0: But there'll be various things.
2: And then she gets in the car and you have to move it.
0: No, and then all the kids get in the car. Yeah. But here's the problem. They should have more respect for my stuff. Maybe I've got my gym shoes, my gym short, whatever.
2: Well, yeah.
0: Instead of just heaving them into the back.
4: Well, this is your problem.
2: Yeah, it's not.
4: You tell them, don't do that.
2: Yeah.
0: It's not working.
4: He's looking at me like I'm speaking another language.
1: You know, you can tell them what to do. You're their father.
2: You're allowed to discipline your own children.
0: They beat me to the car, though. If they get there first,
1: If they beat you
4: to the car and they do it, you go, the next time you do that, I'm not taking you anywhere.
2: Yeah.
0: Okay. Just I'll write that down.
1: What would happen? What would happen if you told Finn, you do that again? We're not. I'm not going to take you anywhere. What would she say?
4: You imagine the laughter?
2: Yeah. She knows he's not serious.
0: Okay. I just think, or when you get in someone else's car,
4: yes.
0: I can see.
4: I wait for them to clear the seat.
2: Or did you just sit in the back?
0: No. No, you don't, but I think you should be respectful to whatever they're using because that's their.
4: I was disciplined as a child.
0: Oh, I see.
1: you have manners and
4: right. Yes. I was taught how to behave
0: this
4: by
0: is a
4: my
0: stupid habit. Topic.
1: Wait a minute. Do you almost always or insist on sitting in the front seat with your Uber driver?
0: Often I do.
4: What is the protocol?
1: Often. I never ever do.
2: The only time is if there's four people and we have to put somebody in the front seat. And we always ask first.
4: Okay.
2: Is it all right if somebody sits in the front?
0: I like being in front.
2: We know.
0: I also like overriding the directions they're getting from their phone.
2: Oh, my God.
1: I bet you do.
0: Yeah. There's two ways to get to the airport from my house. The one that they tell you in your machine is wrong.
2: How can it be wrong?
0: Well, you can get there, but there's 3,000 red lights between the two, and I don't want to. So I'm trying to argue with the guys. Got a limited grasp of the English language. It doesn't always work.
2: Oh, my God.
1: I'm so glad I asked.
0: I'm very friendly. I'm very friendly.
1: I took a bunch of Ubers in Dallas.
2: Yeah.
1: And you can. I didn't know this. I've had Uber forever. You can pick a conversation.
2: Oh yeah.
1: Amount and
0: yes.
1: I put quiet.
0: Yes.
1: I put quiet on there.
0: Oh no, I like to talk.
1: Yeah, I bet you do. Mind your own business, Tom. Just move through the world.
2: I always say, "How is it going? Are you having a good night or good evening, whatever?"
4: Oh gosh, that just leaves them to talk to you.
1: Yeah.
2: You don't mind.
1: I always say, I repeat the destination.
0: Bet you're glad you're not still living in Haiti.
2: I never say that.
1: I give them the destination, and they go. I'm guessing it's affirmative,
2: uh-huh.
1: And then I have the map.
2: And you
1: on
2: watch
1: my,
2: it. Yeah.
1: I watch it until I get to where I'm going.
4: Uh-huh.
1: Nobody's hitting me over the head with a bat.
4: At some point, I always say to them, "And by the way, you're welcome." And then they go, "What are you talking? You're welcome." I promise you, we did something for you.
1: You know, I wonder if the old Uber rating went up after being. So active.
4: I bet you're
2: great.
4: What
2: is your Uber rating?
1: I'm looking for it right now. I'm not.
0: I was a five. A five out of five. And then.
2: I'm a 4.98.
4: And then you told somebody how to drive to the airport?
2: Yeah.
0: No, then
1: 4.95.
0: Some prick in Chicago couldn't find me and he blamed me.
1: Why am I at 4.95?
2: Oh.
1: What did I do?
2: Oh, you know what? I am a 4.95. I'm sorry.
1: What the hell did I do?
2: Yeah, what I do?
0: I can imagine what you did.
1: What do you mean?
0: The attitude you exude.
1: Yes. Yes.
2: Nicely, you don't have polite.
0: You don't have to talk to them.
4: Haughty.
1: Yes,
0: we have to, Christy, we need to get to our topic.
2: Yeah, we'll get to it when we come back.
0: Okay, once again, it's tips from Men's Health Magazine on how to correctly approach the world of intimacy in an automobile or truck.
4: Okay.
1: And one of our new features coming up, is Tom an actual person or is he an alien trying to be a person? It's okay. Another new edition of an alien on Earth.
0: All right. We are in the O'Reilly Auto Parts Studios. 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
4: Knicks and Cavs tonight in game one of the Eastern Conference Finals for Madison Square Garden. They'll tip at 8 o'clock Eastern time. Michigan basketball forward Maurice Johnson Jr. will keep his name in the 2026 NBA draft. The Vancouver Canucks of the NHL fired head coach Adam Foote after just one season, while the Vegas Golden Knights lost their appeal of the fines and stripping of draft picks for not following media rules during the Stanley Cup playoffs. Chiefs wide receiver Rashee Rice will serve 30 days in jail for violating his probation after he tested positive for marijuana. He'll be released in mid-June. He'll miss OTAs in a mandatory minicamp as he's behind bars. NFL owners did approve a measure to allow 10 international games a year. In tennis, two-time Wimbledon champ Carlos Alcaraz won't play at the All England Club as he recovers from wrist surgery. And Arsenal's your 2025-2026 Premier League champions after Man City today played even with AFC Bournemouth at 1-1.
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0: It's Lanter, Dr. Lanter, at LanterEyeCare.com. Please tell them the Bob and Tom Show sent you. Thank you, Earl. Appreciate it.
1: Hey, welcome back to the Bob and Tom Show. We're in the O'Reilly Auto Parts Studios. There's Chrissy Lee at the news desk.
2: Hello.
1: There's Pat Godwin.
23: Hey, Chick.
1: In his party shirt.
23: Pate.
1: He's just waiting for the party.
2: Yeah.
1: There's Jess Hooker.
24: Hello.
1: There's Josh Arnold.
25: Hi.
1: Hi. There's Ace Cosby.
26: Hello.
1: Hello, indeed. I'm Chick, and hello. Tom, where are we? What are we doing?
0: Well, we had an interesting survey about intimate activities, adult intimate activities in automobiles in motion.
25: Yes.
0: Highly dangerous.
2: And young people. We're talking about undergrads in college. So.
0: Well, that was where the survey was done.
2: Right.
0: I'm sure there are people of a certain age.
2: You think there are people our age doing this?
0: Of course.
2: Okay.
0: Why do you think people buy a Ram truck?
2: Oh, yes.
25: Ford Pro.
0: Hey, baby. Talking about getting rear-ended.
25: Or the Chevy Vagina.
23: Poussat by Volkswagen.
0: Another terribly named vehicle. The point is, there's also, I found this article in Men's Health magazine, 9 tips for better car sex.
2: Being smart about where you park, number one. Yeah, be sure to park in an area with privacy. Duh.
0: Yeah, really?
2: Yeah.
0: Oh, you mean by the Costco gas pump Saturday morning at noon?
2: What? Oh, God. Like the edge of an almost empty parking lot or near a campsite. Laws vary from state to state, but if you get caught in public view, you can be charged with public indecency, lewd conduct, and indecent exposure. A lot of parking lots, however, have security, so be careful. You're going to have to really select a really nice parking lot that's away from everything.
0: But there may be cameras on the lamppost.
2: That's true, too. I don't know if I'd do it in a parking lot. That seems scary.
1: I think that's that's parking lot's great. Right, Pat?
23: Perfect.
1: Yeah.
0: Now, my favorite new song, 20 Cigarettes, by Morgan Wallen. They do it off country road in the back of a pickup truck.
1: I'm not sure if I'm disgusted by Morgan Wallen or Tom now.
0: It's a great song.
2: Plan ahead of time.
0: Oh, come on.
2: This is great. Pack a car sex bag.
1: Oh, no.
4: This is going, yeah.
1: Honey, have you seen the CSB?
2: What would you put in your car sex bag?
0: What is it? Is this like if you're a librarian?
1: I'm going to say lotions, emollients.
2: Lube, very good.
1: Lubes,
2: yes.
1: Yeah. I'm going to say, let's see.
2: Condoms, yes.
5: Wipes.
2: Wipes, yes.
0: But don't put the roofies in there. They might find them.
4: Mm-hmm.
2: Sex toys.
0: Where do you put those, Chuck?
4: Those booties you put over your shoes so you don't get scuff marks on them.
1: There you go.
2: An absorbent, this is my favorite, an absorbent sex blanket. Everybody has one of those,
23: sure,
2: right?
23: You got to have a sex blanket.
1: What?
4: This is absorbent. Did you put my ASB in the CSB?
1: I can't find the CSB.
0: You have to wonder, is this one of those things where they had to write an article? Hey, they said to one of the interns, think of some stuff.
4: Yes.
0: You got to fill some space here.
2: Oh, here's a helpful hint. Do not leave lube or condoms in your car for extended periods of time since they can melt.
4: Sure.
1: Oh, sure. Yeah. Oh. You just got a mess.
0: Mm-hmm. So you don't hang them by the booties in the mirror there?
2: The booties?
0: By the dice? Hey, look, I got my Trojan extra long. See them, honey?
1: They did long. Used to put baby booties around the rearview mirror, didn't they? Mm-hmm. Is that still a thing?
5: No.
1: Yeah, I don't think it is.
0: Are the dice still a thing?
5: I don't think so.
2: Did you put your high school graduation tassel in there?
1: Huh.
2: That was a big thing.
5: Oh, God. This morning in my town, it was drive anything but your car to school day for seniors. And so it was tractors, dirt bikes.
4: No way.
5: Four-wheelers, golf carts. And it was chaos. I live in a very small town.
4: That's fun.
5: It was.
4: That's great.
5: But it was raining, and there were parents and teachers I know that were stuck behind these kids on their golf carts.
4: Jess, did you have a lei hanging from your...
5: I didn't, but that was the first thing
4: that
5: I
4: was a basic bitch move.
5: That was a big BB move. Yeah.
0: You know what, explain this to me.
5: But
0: now.
5: It usually had a scent. Like, girls would spray their perfume on it and then put it around their rearview mirror. Yeah,
4: it was like those plastic leis.
1: Yeah, you've seen
0: it. Was it some kind of a... Was this like having the flamingo or the banana on your...
5: No, it didn't mean anything.
4: No,
5: it was
4: like having the dice.
5: Yeah.
0: It wasn't a code, meaning round-heeled, easy to go.
4: No.
1: Round-heeled.
4: Cars weren't around when round-heeled was being used.
1: Yeah.
2: Yeah.
1: That's just horse and buck. That's when you put a lay around your horse.
4: Ernie Pyle was the last person to say it.
1: Hey, speaking of how weird and strange Tom is, we have a new episode of Alien on Earth.
2: All right.
1: Starring Tom Griswold. Time now for the alien who just discovered things here on Earth.
0: I got a new toilet brush. It's pretty amazing.
1: This has been the alien who just discovered things here on Earth. I miss that. I miss you getting a new toilet brush. Tell me all about it.
0: It is new technology.
1: Is that right?
0: Yeah.
1: I'm trying to think how you would improve.
0: Do you know the brushes,
1: they
0: come with that cup?
1: Sure.
0: And then you've got the brush that's sort of like a globular thing.
1: It's a toilet brush caddy, if you will.
0: Yeah, very good. Yeah. Now there's a thing that sticks up.
1: Okay.
0: So in other words, imagine you've got like a softball with a pencil sticking up.
1: Right. All right. And then you put the toilet brush on the stick.
0: Here's the bottom of the brush.
5: This is a horrible explanation.
0: And this thing goes up like that. And it's so you can get the top underside of that.
4: It's not new. It's not new at all.
5: It's new to Tom.
0: It was developed in 2025.
2: Oh,
0: well, then I got one on the campus of Stanford.
5: I'm shocked you don't use the disposable cleaners. That's what I use. I don't have a toilet brush. I just use the
4: clip-on deals.
5: Yeah.
1: The wand.
4: The wand's pretty good.
1: The wand and the pucks.
5: I love it.
1: The cleaning puck.
0: This is new to me.
1: Yeah.
0: You can't. I got to be careful because every once in a while the dogs will drink out of the toilet, so you don't want to have any chemicals.
1: Now, I have toilet plunger caddy. It comes with, and you put it, and the doors close on it.
0: Yeah.
1: It's nice.
2: My toilet brush does that. The closes up.
1: I don't have a toilet brush. I have the wand and the cleaning puck.
0: And yesterday we had toilet brushes or toilet plungers in the news and a world record.
2: Oh, God.
0: Where the guy.
1: Yeah, let's relive that. Can we relive that?
5: No.
2: I thought we were talking about better car sex.
0: We were. Oh, yeah. Sorry.
1: I'm sorry. That's my fault.
2: Number three, use the limited space to your advantage. Avoid the driver's seat. Where you can honk the horn or nudge the gear shift.
4: You sure can honk the horn.
1: Yeah,
0: you have to wonder if this is the last thing that somebody did if they were in the front seat in the driver's side or whatever, and they popped it into neutral and they went into a lake and
4: maybe
0: Mary Jo Kopechne'd the whole bunch.
4: Hmm.
2: The front passenger seat's
4: young girl
2: not
4: with a
2: good
4: future and parents.
2: Selection either.
0: Yeah. Yeah, I got drunk and did it to him.
4: That's instead, not what we're suggesting.
2: No. Instead, opt for the back seat.
4: What a horrible, horrible.
2: But move the front seats up as far as they will go so you have more space.
0: So,
2: back there.
0: The back, so now okay. You're talking, it's essentially a Chinese fire drill to get this going. You've got to get out of the car, move the seats. Get your, what is it,
2: sex bag.
0: Mm-hmm. By this time.
1: Your CSB.
2: Your car sex bag.
0: The cops have arrived.
4: All the spontaneity is gone.
2: Right.
5: But this must be people that just want to do it in the car.
4: Right.
5: Yeah.
1: Like Pat. Pat is always prepared, I would
5: you
1: guess.
5: Like it when it's busy? Like if you're in a busy area?
4: No.
1: Like, and they might
4: busy.
1: Be able to see you? No?
3: No, not
1: okay.
3: That. I didn't
4: all
3: know that.
4: Okay. You guys remember that it was a book by J.G. Ballard and then Cronenberg made the movie Crash?
1: Yes.
4: About people who are turned on by being in car crashes?
2: Oh, yeah.
4: It's very troubling.
1: That's a thing.
0: Now, I have only been to a drive-in movie once.
4: Really?
0: Yeah.
1: Once?
0: And I, yeah, once.
2: That explains a lot.
0: High school. I
2: You I hate it. I know. You I hate everything
0: like,
2: about it.
0: I don't like eating in my car.
2: You're not going to expose your kids to one of the greatest things in life.
1: Yeah,
2: I'm shocked. You like everything old,
0: right?
2: Yet you don't like drive-in movies, and you won't take your kids to a drive-in.
0: Because I like to go to a movie theater where
1: this
0: it's
1: is where your kids.
2: No, you don't.
4: Did you also know that you can sit outside of your car in lawn chairs and stuff?
2: Yeah, put blankets down.
0: Or I can sit in a movie theater with a roof.
2: But you
0: good
2: can
0: sound.
2: Put
0: all
2: the
0: right.
2: SUV to
1: just
2: back
1: how,
2: up, and you
1: I
2: can
1: get,
2: make a
1: could
2: bed.
1: I get to my, I have a question. Just think how fun the girls you get their pajamas on. Oh, they get in the car. You drive them to the drive-in. Absolutely.
0: Okay.
1: All right.
0: My question is,
1: just trying to help.
0: I could send them to the concession stand and then move the car. That'd be funny.
5: Oh, my dad used to do that to us all the time.
0: Great.
5: Send us into the grocery store and then park somewhere else.
3: That's a good gag.
0: Yeah. These are all. Oh. No, my point is, is there a lot of intimate activity at a drive-in theater?
2: Yeah.
4: Oh, it's one of the world's oldest teenage tropes.
2: Yes.
5: You not seen Grease?
2: God.
3: Oh, my God, that's a big one.
0: I couldn't sit through Grease. It was so awful. The movie, you mean?
5: Yeah.
1: No.
0: Terrible.
1: The newspaper Grease.
3: What
1: the
3: movie?
0: We'll get back to our topic in a moment. We have some other exciting things coming up in the world of news. A couple of sad things, I got to tell you.
1: No, it's not the saddest thing you've ever heard.
0: No. Oh, no, but,
4: and we'll also come back with a text from my mom who knows I'm at work.
5: Okay, I love these.
1: It's my favorite thing.
2: Does she go, what are you doing, honey?
4: I'll read it when we get there.
0: And when we come back, we do have the death of a great beer in America.
1: Oh,
0: I think...
1: It's been a while. It's been around a while.
4: This is a name we'll know?
2: Yes. Yeah,
0: absolutely.
2: Oh, yeah.
0: Okay.
1: I did not care for that beer.
5: It's the first beer I ever stole.
1: No kidding. There you go.
0: And you didn't want to talk about it.
4: Yeah, yeah.
0: I want to tell you real quick about money. I mentioned yesterday I put gas in a vehicle and I got charged $200. it's unbelievable. Money can be real tight right now, of course. And this is where American financing comes in. 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
4: 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Van Halen. And this song, Rockin' Northern Arizona.
6: Sandra Majerowski, our winner, she won $1,000. Wow. You could do starting at 9 o'clock this morning. Looking forward to a very special carb day at the Indianapolis Motor Speedway and race day, of course. 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
8: Hello.
7: At the news desk. There's Pat Godwin.
9: Hey, Chick.
7: At the music desk. There's Jess Hooker.
10: Hi.
7: There's Josh Arnold.
11: Hi, with a text from my mother.
7: There's Ace Cosby.
12: Hey, Chick.
7: Hey, man. I'm Chick, and hello, Tom.
6: So your mom knows you're doing this right now. She knows you're busy.
11: She knows my hours for sure, yes. Yeah, and occasionally she listens, sometimes she doesn't, and I get it. I probably say things that embarrass her to the core.
7: Sure. Sure.
11: Well, she texted me this. Gabby, that is her pug.
10: Okay. Oh, okay.
11: All right.
10: Mm-hmm.
11: Gabby doesn't like Jeff, who went back to college. Sherry kept barking at the TV while he was on. LOL. And then the next text is a sweating emoji.
10: What?
11: Like
10: what?
11: The sweat coming off your forehead.
7: Yeah, yeah.
10: So I might need to know who these people are.
11: Me too.
7: So you don't know Jeff going back to college? You know
11: my guess is Aske.
10: Okay.
7: Okay.
11: Now that we're looking at this more,
10: okay.
11: More
10: yes,
11: carefully.
10: Gotcha.
8: So she's watching.
11: So the pug must be watching on TV.
10: Yeah.
11: I don't know who Sherry is.
10: I don't either.
11: But she kept barking at the TV.
10: So maybe
8: she doesn't have a dog named Sherry?
11: Not that I'm aware of.
6: So is Sherry the neighbor's dog?
11: Yep. I will ask.
10: Okay.
6: Or the neighbor.
10: Sitting, yeah.
11: But all this. So anyway, okay, this is starting to make sense. My mom's dog does not care for Jeff Oskin.
7: Well, that's a shame.
10: Sorry, Jeff.
6: Maybe the beard?
11: Maybe.
6: The beard throwing him off? Okay. Those were solid jokes. I enjoyed it very much.
11: Mom's, yeah, they were good jokes.
10: Moms do just enter conversation. Like,
11: yes.
10: You're mid-conversation before the conversation started with a mom.
11: Right.
10: I talked to my mom for 2 hours and 45 minutes yesterday.
7: Oh.
10: Yeah. Yeah.
11: Wow.
10: We covered all of it.
6: Did she did she jump or did she stay?
8: No, who has that kind of time? Okay. Man.
10: We did. Wow. Yeah, okay. I do.
8: That's crazy.
6: Well, great.
10: Yeah, I have lots of time.
8: Did you hug at the end?
10: No, we were on the phone.
8: Oh.
10: Yeah.
8: So it was a good conversation.
6: So you could do other things.
10: Oh, yeah. Yeah, okay. Like I'm folding laundry.
11: Made like three lasagnas. Yeah.
10: Yeah.
6: Okay, now we're talking. Now we have to. Have we finished off the tips for intimacy in a vehicle? Oh my gosh!
8: We're only on number four. Play around with positions like missionary, partner on top, cowgirl, lotus, and prone bone. What the hell does that
11: when
8: mean?
11: When you're prone, you're lying on your back.
7: Back. Yeah.
8: Maybe easier to pull off. Focus on small movements and grinding.
7: What?
8: Number five.
11: I'm with the grinding.
7: Yeah, but I think we know the grinding. No, go
11: but
7: ahead.
11: Here's the thing. The old, you know, the up and down,
7: in out.
11: Sometimes the grinding is better,
13: much better.
7: Is that right?
11: Yes.
6: Are you getting confused with grinder?
11: I'm not.
7: Okay, and that of course it's regional. It's a sandwich.
11: It's a sandwich and/or the gay app.
10: Yes.
11: Isn't that right?
10: Yes.
8: Yeah.
11: So Tom got two jokes for
7: I
11: one.
7: I don't know why he's laughing so
8: jokes.
7: Uncontrollably, but
8: you.
7: I'm guessing it's because you would rather eat a sandwich.
11: You know, Christy, they're not insulting because look who they're coming
8: well,
11: for.
8: That's
11: you see,
8: true.
11: It's like being insulted
6: Well, you said you prefer
11: buy a slug.
6: When you prefer a grinder, well, you know, to each his own.
9: I didn't even say I prefer a grinder.
6: That's exactly what you said. I'm sorry.
8: He doesn't listen.
6: You meant a sandwich. Okay, sorry.
7: You know, you should really listen to the show.
6: I'm sorry.
7: It's pretty good.
8: We continue with 9 tips for better car sex. Number 5, get loud. If you live in a shared space.
6: I thought you were trying to not get caught by the police.
11: Well, let's hear what this.
8: If you live in a shared space, this may be your opportunity to make some noise. Research has shown that being loud during sex can help you connect with your partner, release some pent-up energy.
9: Practice, I'm really enjoying this.
8: Practice breath control and keep your blood circulating.
6: You like it like you're harassing an umpire at a little league game. Hey, better.
9: Come on, Blue.
8: Number 6, create a playlist. Oh, a car's built-in surround sound makes it a perfect environment for a curated sex playlist.
11: All right.
8: Then your battery dies.
11: I like listening to recordings of me having sex in a prior.
7: And try to catch up to the exact moment.
8: Number 7, keep some of your clothes on.
11: Oh, that can be real hot.
8: Since someone can walk by or you might need to make a quick exit, you may want to avoid stripping down entirely.
11: Plus, it's a good excuse when you can't get her bra off. After 2 minutes, you go, hey, you know what would be hot? Is if we kept some clothes on. That always turns me off.
10: Well, we are coming into sundress season.
8: So. Yeah.
11: Cool. Yeah. What does that mean? What does that mean in terms of the bra?
8: You could just lift your skirt up.
10: Yeah, you don't have any unders on.
8: Yeah.
11: But do you have a bra?
10: No.
8: Sometimes.
10: It depends on the fit. Yeah.
7: I believe they have special bras for sundresses, don't they?
8: Some are built in. It's awesome.
7: So right into the sundress.
6: So the notion is easy access from below, I believe.
10: Right.
11: Sure. I knew that with the sundress. I didn't know about the...
6: That way when the cop's trying the flashlight in, she can drop everything right down. She's fine.
11: By the way, officer,
6: you're there trying on her brassiere.
11: If you're really trying to see something, you're going to need a minor, though.
8: Number 8, try different types of sex.
7: Uh-oh.
8: Car sex doesn't always have to include full intimacy.
11: I didn't care for this when I saw this list earlier and I tried some of these things.
8: Yeah?
11: And the car sex, I tried different kinds of sex. I didn't care for gay sex.
7: You didn't like that one.
11: Maybe if I had been giving.
7: But now you know.
8: They're talking about dry humping here. Oh. Can make for a sensual car experience.
7: Here you go, freak. Here's your dry humping. How you like that?
8: You can even channel a nostalgic feel with a makeout session.
10: That's cute.
11: That is real fun. Yeah.
8: And then, of course,
11: except that your breath smells like Sonic because you just.
10: You guys, I keep having these makeout dreams. I told Josh and Pat about this the other day, and I had one about Jay Leno.
11: Hilarious. That's the one we really enjoyed.
10: And I couldn't get to his mouth because his chin kept pushing me away.
7: All right.
10: And then I had one with John Candy 2 nights ago.
8: Wow.
11: Nice.
10: Yeah.
8: You like comedians.
10: I guess.
8: And finally, to wrap this up, remember the aftercare.
11: What does that mean?
8: Well, being intentional about the steps you take post-sex can help you better connect and wind down with your partner,
7: Josh.
8: Oh,
7: is this where you give the girl a fake name and then you get out of there? Right?
11: Yeah, I was going to say.
8: After cleaning up, you can even go for a drive while you talk about what you liked and maybe some of the things you would like to improve the next time.
6: Here's a fiver for when you get in the bus, they may sell snacks.
7: This is the worst one of these we've ever
8: heard. I know. It's
7: pretty
12: bad. Yeah. Written by amateurs.
11: Drive around and talk about what you liked and what you would like to be improved.
7: Yes. Yeah. Now, yes. I have a couple notes.
11: Can you imagine?
7: Are you kidding me?
10: Not outside of a car, I can't imagine. No.
8: Have you ever tried that?
6: By the way, I have questions.
11: Okay.
6: Are you supposed to open the sunroof?
11: Oh, that's a good question.
7: Well, I think
8: Why wouldn't you?
7: Up to you, I would think.
6: I don't know. Maybe.
11: Would it be nice? It might be kind of nice.
8: Yeah, what if your legs are hanging out of the sunroof?
6: I was going to say, there might be if it's a small vehicle.
11: What if you're, no way out style?
7: What if you're sitting under a tree and you've opened the sunroof and a bird doo-doo's on your back? Do you stop?
11: Or does she look at you and go, now you know how it feels?
7: Because I would think it would be warm from the bird. Right. I would think. Tom, your thoughts.
6: Okay. Well, no.
11: You're not for it, are you? Any car sex.
6: Get a hotel room, for God's sake.
11: Get a hotel room, for God's sake.
7: Yeah, but he hates hotels.
8: Yeah.
12: Why are you in the room? Get out. Enjoy life.
6: No. I like the hotel for certain things. I just don't like to eat in my hotel room.
12: No.
11: Well, I feel bad for it.
8: I do, too.
7: I don't see you being a big eater there, Tom. You know?
6: Does it say anything about getting... how about at least cleaning the car?
8: What do you mean cleaning the car?
6: You
8: have your absorbent sex blanket.
7: I think, and I know yes. you would be more satisfied with the sex, but I think you'd be equally excited you'd be able to wash your car and have it detailed.
11: And as Christy just reminded us, the list did say have a, quote, absorbent sex blanket,
8: right.
11: unquote.
6: I'm just envisioning Josh with some lady in the car. And all of a sudden, you know, a bag of French fries from Sonic spills on her lap.
13: You think there's French fries that are still in
8: eat? You're such a bully.
6: Oh, no, some of the fries slip under.
7: Stare them down, Josh.
6: Slip under the seats.
10: Yeah. Stick with it, Josh.
11: And by the way, I know.
7: You think I didn't hear you?
14: Oh, yeah. Oh, yeah.
11: My mom just texted back.
8: Oh, yeah. Okay.
11: I wrote back. Okay, so the original text said, Gabby doesn't like Jeff, who went back to college. My mom's dog doesn't like Oskay.
8: Right.
11: Sherry kept barking at the TV while he was on. All right. Gabby kept barking. I have no idea who the hell Sherry is, my mom said. I have a stupid smartphone, she said.
8: Oh.
7: All right. Okay.
11: How Griswoldian? Not my mom's fault.
6: No. Yeah, very good.
7: Wonderful.
6: I understand that entirely.
7: Yeah.
6: Time now for an obituary in the world of beer. This is...
7: When is the official end date, or has it happened?
6: It's in the story here. Christy, you got
8: Schlitz
6: it over there?
8: Schlitz beer is ending production.
11: Well, she said every bit of shorts, didn't she?
8: Yeah. She did not.
6: You said shorts. We get that. We have it on tape.
8: Schlitz beer.
7: Yeah, she can't talk.
6: It's a Schlitz.
7: Don't. She's really sensitive.
6: When you were a kid, didn't you find just the name Schlitz hilarious?
11: Yeah. Yes. It rhymes with hilarious
8: yes.
11: things.
8: Yes.
6: Well, Schlitz happens.
8: They're ending production after 175 years. Pabst Brewing Company said it's ending the production of Schlitz, which began as Milwaukee's Tavern Brewery and was America's largest brewer. The company, founded in 1849, was bought by Pabst in 1999 to send the Milwaukee icon off. Kirby Nelson with Wisconsin Brewing Company will brew a final 80-barrel batch of Schlitz on May 23rd at its Verona Brewery. Pre-orders for the final Schlitz will open on the same day. The beer will be available on June 27th when Wisconsin Brewing Company will hold a public event that celebrates the brand.
7: Schlitz beer, the most iconic and enduring slogan of Schlitz, the beer that made Milwaukee famous.
11: No kidding. I've never had a Schlitz.
7: Then you had, when you're out of Schlitz,
8: you're out of beer.
13: You're out of beer.
7: Go for the gusto.
8: Yep.
7: That was Schlitz in the 70s.
8: Wasn't that on a sailboat or something, the Go for the Gusto commercial? They were on a boat.
7: I don't remember that.
11: Back when they used to sponsor regattas.
10: Yeah.
6: I remember, was it James Coburn?
12: Schlitz Light.
11: That's a great spokesperson for beer.
6: They did a famous, it's considered to be one of the biggest flops in beer advertising history.
11: No kidding.
6: It was this real hostile ad, I remember.
11: That's how you want your Coburn.
8: Right? Yeah.
6: Yeah, but it was like, it was sort of the message, drink Schlitz Light or else. But I know it fizzled. I don't recall Schlitz as being a very tasty brew.
10: I thought it was good.
11: I was always aware of it, had it.
10: It's like it's a good ballpark beer.
11: And you said this was the first beer
10: that I ever stole. Yeah.
11: In what capacity? Was it a 40? Was it a...
10: No, it was... I think someone, someone had gifted my dad, there was a six pack that had sat in the garage fridge for a very long time. And I was like, well, this is fair game.
11: Right, right.
10: Yeah. And so, we took it, smoked cigars in the barn and drink Schlitz.
6: And you said, when you're out of Schlitz, you're out of beer.
7: When you're out of Schlitz, you're out of beer. Go for the gusto. That was
6: were the beer that made Milwaukee famous.
7: Mm-hmm.
6: Wow.
11: I've got to go get one before they go away.
10: There is a pizza place around the corner. We could go get one there.
11: On tap?
10: Yeah.
11: Sounds good.
10: Yeah.
6: Oh, okay. Well, we have a couple tributes.
8: Oh.
6: We haven't heard this one in a while. This is a beer similar to Schlitz.
7: Oh, no. Have you Have you checked this?
11: Don't bother.
6: Here it comes.
7: Oh, God.
15: Yeah, hello. Thank you, everyone.
7: Yep, that's what I thought it was.
15: My beer commercial. Look at that. Yeah, thank you. Are we ready to start? Musicians?
16: Ready.
15: Singers?
16: Ready.
15: Mr. Announcer?
17: I'm standing by.
15: Yeah, let's take it from the top.
17: All right, cue the announcer.
18: Hello, Americans. Here comes the newest beer imported from Germany.

0: 99. It's not Klit. It is Klite. Like my name, Hans Klite. K-L-I-T-Z. Yeah. Yeah, let's try this again. Okay, time's it up. Okay, yeah, Mr. Nelson, man, you're very okay. Let's try this from the top.
1: Hello, Americans. It's the small, hard-to-find beer.

0: 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Listen! It's Kleitz! 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Cut the music! Listen! Listen! Let me just do it myself. I'll sing it for you, okay? I'll show you how it's done. From the top!
1: One, two.
0: Born ice cold beers at heart, heart, heart. The girls say
2: that is the spot.
0: Some like Bud, some like Schlitz, but for me it's Klitz. No, it's Kleitz. No, now you've got me doing it. Damn it!
3: Kleitz, brewed in Kuntz, Germany. Look for Kleitz in the box, featuring the famous horses, the Kleitzdales.
0: Morons, Doomkopf, I'm surrounded by.
4: I always liked the Kleitzdales.
5: The Kleitzdale.
4: Thank you very much. So, no more Schlitz beer.
6: No.
4: Wow.
6: So sad.
7: I love PBR though. So
6: yeah. Now, Pabst does do a good product.
7: Yeah, man.
6: Yeah.
7: I like beer tasting beer.
6: Me too.
4: Beery beer.
6: I like Budweiser. Just a Budweiser. Straight
7: Budweiser. Yeah, if I'm going to drink Bud, I'm going
6: Red
7: Budweiser.
6: Yeah.
4: I like your slogan idea.
8: I did too. I thought that was good.
4: Yeah, I like a beer tasting beer.
7: Like
4: beer.
7: I do.
4: I can see a guy doing that in a commercial.
6: Yeah.
4: Gets off his horse. You know something? I like a beer tasting beer. Not to mention a Marlboro cigarette. What do you mean we can't talk about this in the radio? Go to hell. Who are you bossing around here?
7: Can we talk about the Trojan condom I'm wearing?
4: I leave it on all day.
6: Just in case.
4: I'm sorry.
9: Yes.
4: You have something over there?
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4: Thank you very much. We have coming up an interesting adventure in a cyber truck. Also, for the second day in a row, Pizza Hut. Some interesting news about Pizza Hut.
7: Oh, the Hut.
4: Yeah, we have a CCCP rocket news.
7: What's that?
4: That's
7: Russia.
4: That's the Russian version of Russia, USSR.
7: Rocket.
4: Oh. 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
1: 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I'm Chief Meteorologist Kevin Williams. In Oak Creek today, a sunny sky, the high 77, starlit tonight, the low 44, sunny warm tomorrow, the high 80. In Chino Valley today, abundant sun, the high 79, clear tonight, low 44, sunny tomorrow, high 81. And Flagstaff, a nice day today with bright sun, 71 the high, starry skies tonight, the low 33, sunny again tomorrow, high 74.
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4: Hey, welcome back to the Bob and Tom Show. We're in the O'Reilly Auto Parts Studios at the news desk. It's Christy Lee.
5: Hi.
4: There's Pat Godwin.
6: Hello.
4: There's Josh Arnold.
7: Hi there.
4: Ace Cosby's here.
7: Hey.
4: I'm Chick McGee. Hello. Hello, Tom.
8: Time now to educate the public with a little bit of a history lesson.
4: May 20.
8: Maybe you didn't like history when you were a kid. But
5: I didn't.
8: Oh, it's great.
5: Now I love it.
8: And we're going to teach a little something, Christy.
5: Okay, good.
8: You know who Jacob Davis was?
5: I do not.
4: Big Jake Davis.
8: He and his partner created Levi's.
4: Oh.
5: Oh, he doesn't get much credit,
4: yeah.
5: Does he?
4: No, you know, Louis Strauss and
8: Levi Strauss gets all the credit.
5: Yeah, we don't have any Jacobs.
8: On this date in
5: 1873.
4: That's not bad.
9: They would be called Jakes, right?
4: Yeah.
7: Oh, dude, those Jakes look great.
5: But they're not. Yeah.
9: They should do an off-brand and
8: That's a great idea.
5: Jakes and Levi's.
9: A new line called Jakes.
8: That's a terrific idea. 1873, they were patented. The story's riveting.
7: Very good. Because
8: Did you know this? Oh, this is, I'm kidding there, but that was in 1873. The next week,
5: yeah,
8: we'll have this next week in Today in History.
5: Uh-huh.
8: The first business did Casual Friday.
7: Oh, how about that?
8: Yeah. You don't have to wear your khakis. We got these Levi's you can wear.
7: Check this out.
8: Oh, no.
9: Do you have a favorite pair of jeans you wear?
5: God, no? Yes.
8: Yeah, I do. I got
5: the ones I'm wearing right now.
8: I do.
9: Hmm.
5: Do you have Levi's button up?
9: Yeah, probably my favorite. I'm not wearing them now, but yeah.
8: I certainly have a favorite pair of jeans. Doesn't everybody?
9: I would think.
5: Remember when you had to buy jeans before they were pre-washed, and you'd have to, they'd be like stiff as a board? Do you remember that?
8: Oh, yeah, sure. I wash jeans over and over and over again in very hot water.
9: Oh, yeah, sanitized.
5: In hot water?
9: Oh, yeah, he does.
5: Do you buy them eight sizes bigger so they shrink?
9: But isn't there the school of thought you should never, almost never wash them.
8: And they put them in the freezer and then whatever.
9: I think that's right.
8: Okay. Now, how about this? 1927, Charles Lindbergh takes off from New York City in the Spirit of St. Louis.
5: Sure.
8: For the first nonstop flight across the Atlantic Ocean.
5: To Paris? Is that where he landed?
8: Yeah. Very dangerous.
5: Of course. Especially since was he the one that can't see out the windshield? You have to look out?
8: Yeah, the gas tank was.
5: That was crazy.
7: Yes, that is crazy.
9: He had three separate families or something? Something about Lindbergh?
8: He had a couple extra kids out there.
9: American Nazi Party? Look it up.
8: Presumably, when he landed, I was thinking about this. He had to have he's probably one of the first people to pee out of an airplane. I mean,
9: you think he peed out or just
8: into a jar? And
9: when the fuselage?
8: I don't know. Yeah. Now, interestingly enough, on this date of 1932, Amelia Earhart leaves Newfoundland. To become the first woman to fly solo and nonstop across the Atlantic. And I assume she left from Newfoundland because it's kind of like the women's tees when you play golf.
5: Right.
8: A little bit shorter. And I don't have it in front of me. If I'm not mistaken, didn't she have to land in Ireland? Because I think she had a problem. I'm not kidding. I'll have to look it up.
9: I don't think the planes were pressurized.
8: Had to be freezing.
9: So if he would urinate, he'd probably just urinating the plane and it'd dribble out a hole or something, I would think.
8: Okay. Let's see. BBC bans the song A Day in the Life by the Beatles on this date in 1967.
7: What was the troublesome lyric?
5: Yeah, what?
6: Turn me on, that part.
7: Wow.
6: I'd love to turn you on.
7: Yeah.
8: And amazingly enough, as soon as they did that stopped all the problems they had with drugs.
7: Isn't that nice?
8: That's just that was really good.
7: I love Day in the Life.
5: Good song.
8: Elton John in 1979 in the state became the first Western pop star to tour the USSR. You know that, don't you?
9: Yeah, back in the USSR, he had a live album or something.
8: Yeah, right. Changed some of the lyrics.
5: Like?
8: Sputnik Man.
7: Right.
9: I see what you're doing.
8: Ivan and the Jets. I thought that was tasteless when he turned it into Hold Me Closer, Commie Dancer.
5: Oh, God.
7: And then he was barely trying when he did Candle in the Windski.
8: Yeah, come on, dude. Don't go taking my borscht. Really, that's just cheap.
7: Oh, don't go taking my borscht.
8: Pandering to the audience.
2: If you try.
8: And according to the Kremlin, that was the last time a homosexual was anywhere in Moscow.
7: That's right.
8: Yeah, they eradicated them all. They are not a happy bunch. Let's see, lighten up there, Kremlin. Ace, on this date in 1980, Peter Criss quit the band Kiss. Not a smart move, Peter. They put another guy in makeup and replaced him.
7: Who was it?
9: Vinnie Vincent or something, I think?
5: No.
9: Was that the Catman? Well,
8: he
9: fox?
8: Had to leave.
9: It was the fox.
5: Eric Carr.
8: He had, and in his defense, Peter Criss had medical problems. His doctor, Dr. Love.
9: Never mind. That's what he called him.
8: Yeah.
9: He was the cat, Josh.
8: Oh, birthdays. Everybody can do an impression of this guy back in the day anyway. Jimmy Stewart.
10: Thank you. It's my birthday.
11: You need a moon? I'll wash all that moon for you.
8: That's very good. Very good.
7: He would go on the Tonight Show and do poems he'd written, right?
11: Yeah, he was a pretty good horse.
8: This is interesting. Do you know who this guy is? William Hewlett, born in this state in 1913.
9: Him and Billy Packard came up with Hewlett-Packard. Am I right?
8: That's right.
5: That's what I was going to guess.
9: Honest to God.
8: Yeah.
5: I was going to guess that, too.
9: I was lying.
7: Now, before Hewlett-Packard, of course, worked with Reginald Fudge.
8: Of course.
9: Right.
7: And their company, Fudge Packard, they decided.
9: There's something wrong with this.
8: This is kind of funny. This was quite literally done in Silicon Valley. This is considered like the first garage company, whatever, out of Silicon Valley.
9: Hewlett Packard?
8: Yeah.
9: Huh.
8: And
5: so Apple stole that, huh?
8: No,
5: they started in a garage too, didn't they?
8: Yeah, famously. Yeah.
9: The Steves, yeah.
8: Hewlett, of course, famous songwriter.
5: He is?
9: Here we go. Hewlett let the dogs out. Here we go.
7: Hewlett let the dogs out.
5: Oh, man.
8: Love that song.
7: He loves it.
9: That's barely worth the word.
8: Happy birthday, Jack Kevorkian.
9: Yeah. Is he dead? He did.
8: Yes.
7: Did he
9: go out?
7: And I think he went naturally. Yes,
8: died of natural causes. Yeah. He was famous, for those of you unfamiliar with him. They called him Dr. Death.
5: Assisted suicide, yeah.
8: For the terminally ill to die. Mm-hmm. It's kind of a sad...
7: Started an international conversation about...
8: Also born in this state, another famous Armenian-American, Sherilyn Sarkazian.
9: Oh, Cher, yeah.
8: Cher. Mm-hmm. So it's nice. We had a... someone who's associated with death and the very nice, pleasant Cher, famous for her pro bono work.
11: If I could turn back
5: she didn't kill Sonny.
9: Well, she didn't.
6: She told him to go.
9: She didn't exactly help anything. Okay?
7: She buttered the skis.
9: Yeah.
8: Joe Cocker was born in the state in 1944. The great singer.
7: I love him.
8: Yeah,
7: one of the only people, if not the only person, to take a Beatles song and make it better.
8: Yeah, that's true. There are very few covers.
6: You disagree, Pat?
12: I don't like that.
8: You don't like
12: everybody likes it. I know you guys all love it. I don't care.
8: With a little help from my friends.
12: Yeah.
8: Oh, come on. And he sang the song you liked from the movie, right? Love, lift us up where we belong.
7: Yeah, up where we belong. Yeah. I know. I mean, that's not my favorite, but works for that. Particular
9: milieu.
8: He's British, by the way.
9: Oh,
8: not he's my name Cocker. He's not a spaniel.
7: Oh no, he isn't.
5: What?
9: I don't think a spaniel.
5: Spaniel from Spain.
9: Spaniel.
5: I know what he means.
9: Is that what
5: you It's a Spaniard.
7: It's just not.
9: You just don't care anymore.
7: No, we've gone from I don't care if people listen to I don't want people.
8: He's actively. You know, he played high school football.
9: Oh,
7: Joe Cocker!
9: This will be worth it.
8: Yeah, he played the front line like you, Chick. He was a Cocker blocker.
5: A what?
7: A Cocker blocker.
8: How about this one?
9: I don't know.
8: Okay, this guy's name is really unfortunate. Born in 1944, Dietrich Mateschitz.
7: Or he may not. We never know, so we always have pads.
8: Mateschitz.
7: Now, what did this guy do?
8: He's the guy that invented Red Bull.
7: Oh, really?
8: Him a billionaire.
7: Huh.
8: Dietrich Mateschitz. Yes.
9: That can't be how you say it.
7: You behave yourself over there.
8: How would you pronounce S-C-H-I-T-Z?
7: Well, Shites?
8: You think?
7: No, I have no idea. I'm with you. I mean, Machitz is funny.
8: But I believe he got his wings a couple years ago. No longer.
9: Man, I'm sure I'm glad this is the practice show and it's
5: yeah,
9: not going
5: too.
9: Out.
7: Can you imagine if
5: beta shows?
7: Wait a second. What? It's going out.
9: Uh-oh. Well.
8: Yeah.
7: Yeah.
8: So long. Goodbye, Mr. Machitz. Well, thank you very much. We're going to come right back.
7: We are. You may not.
8: PJ.
5: PJ.
8: Christy.
5: What?
7: PJ.
5: I look like PJ.
7: I insist we put a side-by-side photo of PJ and Christy Lee.
9: And put it up, and you yourself can decide.
8: You've been
9: of
8: working
9: course,
8: on post.
7: Let me explain it to the listeners. It's like having Farrah Fawcett next to a photo of Ernest Borgnine. And Tom confused.
5: I know I forgot to put makeup on today because I left it at home, but my goodness.
8: You've been working on posters too long.
9: I don't know what year it was when I asked you to do this, but I can't stress strongly enough. Please get some help. Please. Please, dear God, get some help.
5: Why were you thinking about PJ?
8: I was reading another thing of someone I'm not going to read. So.
5: Oh, okay.
9: You know, that helps, too, when you're reading three yeah. things at once.
7: Was and it PJ Souls?
9: Saying something else on the air.
8: No.
7: PJ O'Rourke.
8: We're good. We're good.
7: Did you make love to PJ Souls, chick?
9: Who's your buddy? Who's your pal?
5: She was cute.
7: She was cute.
5: She was so yeah. cute.
9: She's still alive.
7: She is.
5: No PJ Souls. She was in
7: Stripes.
9: Well,
7: and Halloween.
9: No, yeah. She had no choice
5: spatula.
9: But to get to age because she's an old soul.
7: Thank you. Tom's contagious.
9: I thought better. I thought I was trying to take
7: no
9: one to Tom.
7: Yeah.
5: We'll be back.
8: Coming up, we have a pizza news.
5: Yeah.
8: We have
9: Tom will not be here.
8: Similarly, we have a famous restaurant is closing down.
9: Oh, Schlitz Restaurant?
8: No, we got Schlitz Beer going away, and a famous restaurant in Las Vegas is calling it quits. We'll find out what it is from the O'Reilly Auto Parts Studios. This is the Bob and Tom Show.
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3: Hey, welcome back to the Bob and Tom Show. We're in the O'Reilly Auto Parts Studios. There's Christy Lee at the news desk.
1: Hi.
3: Hi.
1: There's been rough in here today.
3: It's been...
4: Shut up, lady.
3: Yeah. There's Pat Godwin.
5: Hello.
3: There's Jessica Alsman. She's
6: hey,
3: back.
6: Jack.
3: Hey, there she is. Mama, Big Mama Jessica. I didn't mean to say big.
4: What
6: a shit. That's okay. I'll take it.
3: You know, like Big Mama.
4: Like the Shelley Winters movie.
3: Right.
4: Yes. Oh, my God. And we're not about to say you look like Shelley Winters.
3: My God.
2: To think that you could get a size 12 foot in your mouth.
3: Raised, there's Josh Arnold.
4: Hello.
3: Did I say that? There's Ace Cosby.
7: Hello.
3: I'm Chick, and hello, Tom.
2: A couple quick things. Congratulations, Jessica, on the baby.
1: Yeah.
6: Thank you.
2: Got your little girl?
6: I do.
2: Did you bring her?
6: I didn't. I figured she might start crying.
2: Oh, okay.
1: We got plenty of people to hold a baby.
3: Well, we've got plenty of people crying today.
1: Okay, yeah, there's that.
3: Yeah.
2: Congrats on the baby.
1: Do you have a nickname for her?
6: I always call her Vivi.
1: Vivi.
6: Viv.
2: What's your official name?
6: Vivian. Means a whole
2: like
6: name?
2: Like Vivian Marika or something? What is it?
6: Vivian Myrie.
4: What is Myrie. It?
6: Myrie?
4: Myrie.
2: Is that a family name?
6: No, we combined, well, kind of. We combined Mary and Marie into a Scottish version of Mary.
2: Oh, wait a second. So. This is a perfect setup for some kind of a joke. combining two names. What?
3: Tom.
2: What names could they have combined that wouldn't have worked out well?
4: So what? Okay. Connie.
3: And Tina.
1: Stop. It's a beautiful name.
6: Well, thank you.
1: Yes.
3: Tallulah.
4: And how old now?
6: She's 11 weeks today.
4: Oh, let me see here. So that's about 8 months? Okay.
3: It's about 6 feet tall?
6: She's got a big head.
3: Okay.
6: She's very long, too. It's insane.
4: A long baby.
6: But she was stuck in there and didn't want to come out. So no one was even close to the birth date when you were doing the guesses.
1: Oh.
6: She came like in March instead of February. But
2: they got her out, though.
6: Yeah, they vacuumed her out.
4: Okay. Do you remember?
3: Or you should have called her Hoover or something.
4: I saw you like a week after she was born. Do you remember this?
6: Barely.
4: Because you were so, you were like delusional.
1: Yeah,
6: I was on no sleep and basically no iron. Like, I had a lot of blood loss. And they tried to give me an iron transfusion, and I was allergic to it.
1: Oh.
3: Hey, Tom, she lost a lot of blood.
4: How'd you like to be allergic to blood?
2: Yeah. Just chewed on nails, huh? Congrats, and we're going to move forward here. I want to remind everybody, the pop-up shop is back up. Go to bobandtom.com. We've got some cool new stuff there. You might want to check that out. We also... we had some sad news from the world of beer. I guess it's sad. Schlitz beer, the beer that made Milwaukee famous, is going away.
3: Let the consumer sort it out, you know.
4: Oh, sure. Yeah. No. What are you going to do?
1: Sadly, beer sales are down everywhere.
3: Yeah.
2: I'm trying to think, slogan-wise, if this were a category in jeopardy, the beer to have when you're having more than one is Schaefer, right?
1: Schaefer? No, yeah.
2: Schaefer.
1: Heard of Schaefer.
2: Is the one beer to have when you're having.
1: Is that an Ohio thing?
3: And then Hams, the beer refresher.
2: Hams, yeah. The beer refresher.
3: They never did take a Schlitz. They never did that.
2: Probably not.
4: Yeah. No.
2: Or no Schlitz.
4: No Schlitz, Schlurlock.
1: I'm not trying to be
3: there you go.
1: A troublemaker. Had you heard of Schaefer beer before?
4: I had.
1: Oh.
4: Yeah. I never had it.
1: I didn't know if that was
4: your guys hear of a Falstaff?
1: Oh, yeah.
3: Oh, yeah. Okay. Falstaff.
2: But it's interesting to me, the ones you remember the jingle.
4: Hams, the beer refreshing.
2: Now, that Hams had kind of a pseudo Native American
3: Bear, I think. Like, he was a Native American bear.
2: I was like, hey, kind of insulting.
1: Oh, boy.
2: No, I'm not advocating that they do that. I'm just
3: sounds like you are.
2: Yeah, stating the obvious.
1: Miller High Life, the champagne of bottled beers. I remember that.
2: Yeah, they still have that.
3: When
1: I know.
3: It's time to relax.
1: Yeah, Mike.
3: One beer stands clear. Year after year.
2: What were Schlitz's other slogans?
3: Go for the gusto, the beer that made Milwaukee famous. Take a Schlitz.
2: And when I was a kid, I believed that was the beer that made Milwaukee famous.
4: You don't know Schlitz from Shinola?
2: Shinola, now a very fine watchmaker.
4: Just having fun. Not trying to be bored.
3: I don't want to talk about a Petoskey stone. I don't want to talk about it.
2: Don't want any facts. Yeah. but also in the realm of things that are no longer around, Christy Lee.
1: I'm still here.
2: Right there. No. That's no. You're around.
1: First you called me PJ. Now you said I'm dead.
2: No. The story about
3: saying hi, Miss Christie. It's almost like I can hear. Bless her heart.
2: That was a nuanced segue.
4: Yes. I see news.
1: Greg Hyman, the co-creator of Tickle Me Elmo, passed away. Mr. Hyman's partner, Deborah Nelson, confirmed his death at the age of 78 years old.
2: I thought we were going for the other story, not this one. I feel bad now.
3: What other story?
2: About the restaurant that's closing.
1: Well, that's not a death. This is a death.
2: Yeah, it's a death of a restaurant.
4: One of Arthur Miller's lesser plays.
1: You know what killed that play
2: is when they brought up the giant big boy statue.
1: Watch this, chick. This will solve all the problems. In the morning, when you hand me the news, just put it in the order you want me to read it
3: from now on,
1: and then we won't have this problem.
4: Oh, jeez.
5: A little blowback over there.
3: Get a little static over here at the news desk, Tom. What are you going to do about it?
2: This guy's name
3: was... You're going to let her talk to you like that?
2: This is our second day of a guy named Hyman in the news.
1: Who was it yesterday?
2: The guy from the Ramones.
4: Right.
3: Still not the guy that...
2: His real name was Hyman.
3: Started the seafood restaurant in Charleston. Still not that Hyman.
1: Yeah, the Hymans. They're a good family. They love us.
2: This is a guy that was a toy inventor.
1: Yes, he made Tickle Me Elmo.
4: You ever gotten the calamari at Hyman's? It's all broken. It's all kind of ripped.
3: Is that right? They call it ripped.
1: Ripped calamari free meals for you? At Hyman's. Thanks.
2: They like the show. Does it say the other things he invented?
1: Yes, it does. Thank you.
4: So he not only Tickle Me Elmo, but he also had other things.
1: He made a talking Barney.
3: Well, he did. Okay,
4: they have Finger Me Grover.
3: The people
5: very troublesome.
2: He had
5: part
2: a
5: of
2: very, very, just very wait, unsuccessful. Chick. Unsuccessful. You hit like a bitch, Percy.
4: Percy. Who was Percy?
3: Is that like Thomas the Tank Engine's Percy? I think one of the trains is called Percy. I think
2: rather effeminate doll. It didn't.
1: He and his co-creator did come up with some other prototypes before they decided on Tickle Me Elmo.
3: Oh, really?
1: Yeah, I'm not making
3: this up.
1: Spank
3: Me Ernie.
1: This is really bad timing.
3: Okay. Figure.
1: The giggling monkey called Tickles the Chimp.
4: Tickles the Chimp.
7: Is that serious?
1: Yes.
2: One-handed tickle.
3: Now, does this Tickle Me Taz. Does Toy Monkey have both hands?
1: Tickle Me Taz, based on Looney Tunes cartoon character.
2: He did a secret office back rub Dilbert.
4: Oh, yes. Yeah, he did.
2: That led to some very interesting lawsuits.
3: Secret office back rub.
1: An executive at Tyco that finally suggested Elmo for the tickle technology. The resulting toy, of course, released in the summer of 1996 and became an immediate sensation.
2: Mm. Mm-hmm. A lot of tough questions about consent evolved from Tickle Me Elmo, particularly with the cast of 30-something.
4: How'd you connect those two? That is
2: a stretch. Well worth stretching for if you know the facts.
4: I don't think Busfeld had anything to do with it.
2: No, of course not. Poor guy's getting screwed.
1: Here's the story you wanted. The famous Heart Attack Grill in Las Vegas is shutting down after 15 years.
4: I was not aware of the Heart Attack Grill. I like the idea.
1: It served free meals, Josh, to patrons over 350 pounds.
6: Oh, wow.
4: Oh, jeez. It's like one of those places that you can drink for free all night if you turn in your AA chip.
3: Right, yeah.
4: Just burn those places down.
1: The establishment announced that it will not be renewing its long-term lease, citing the reality that major casinos have intentionally priced the average person out of the quintessential American experience of affordable indulgence.
4: They kind of have. I mean, can you even get the $3.99 prime rib at any of those Vegas joints anymore?
3: That must be.
4: Because that was such a thing.
3: Yeah.
1: It added that they're proud of their 21-year impact on America's waistline. The restaurant became known for its hospital theme. We talked about this when they opened.
4: Right, I totally remember. This is the hospital theme.
1: Yeah, waitresses dressed as nurses, paddle spanking guests who didn't finish their food.
4: What?
1: Yes.
2: Yeah.
1: Yeah.
2: It was kind of the gag.
1: Yeah.
2: The new place, CPRs, should do pretty well.
3: Uh-huh.
2: Yes. Uh-huh. Yeah, they'll take care of you. You got to weigh $3.50 for a free steak. Really?
3: Man. Do they weigh you when you walk in? Is it on the honor system or there must be a scale?
2: I could probably have a scale.
3: Yeah,
6: I mean, you can't ask someone. I mean, if someone says they're 350, you can't question it.
1: Right.
6: Just like a girl says they're 110 and they're obviously like 180. You can't question it.
4: I question 350. I don't know, really. You're 110?
6: Yeah. That's what my license says.
4: How much is your upper half weigh? I don't date much.
3: Girls don't like that.
2: Coming up, it's going to be sexy time with Allie Breen. But first, it's time to check in with Christy Lee. And the love of her life is, well, of course, her husband.
1: Of course.
2: She's got her kids. But then right there in the top five is that Hyundai.
1: Yeah, my Tucson hybrid. I do love it. America's best warranty.
2: Even when she was

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1: 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We're going to come back with Allie Breen and Sexy Time. 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
10: Well, welcome back to the Bob and Tom Show. We're in the O'Reilly Auto Parts Studios. Christy Lee is at the news desk.
11: I just pulled a muscle.
10: There's Pat Godwin. Look, Jessica Alsman is here.
12: Hi.
10: There's Josh Arnold.
13: Hi there.
10: Ace Cosby.
14: Hello.
10: I'm Chick. Hello. Hello, Tom.
15: Hello, Chick McGee.
10: Yeah.
15: Time to check in. I think we're going to be speaking with Allie Breen. Oh, excuse me.
13: You know what that is, Christy? That's Radio Hall of Famer Tom Griswold.
10: Phone on. In the studio.
11: Yes. And nobody knows he's working today.
16: Bedtime reminder.
11: Yeah.
15: And wait a second. On the big screen, we've got Tuesday Weld.
11: Who the hell's Tuesday Weld?
13: A gorgeous actress from
15: you have a real like 60s beach movie look going today, Allie Breen.
17: Yeah, I have kind of a beachy shirt on, and I'm in Florida, so maybe that accounts for it.
13: Well, how nice!
11: Well, it makes sense.
15: And are you standing in front of a just like
17: interrogation wall?
15: Yeah,
17: pretty much. No, yeah, just a regular Airbnb again. This stuff, it turns out, is a lot of work. Yeah.
15: You look great. You look very, very suntanned.
17: Like thank you.
15: You ever seen the movie Where the Boys Are?
17: No.
15: Oh, it's a classic.
13: No reason you should have.
15: It's a wonderful movie. But
17: I like the name Tuesday, though. Is that what you said her name was?
15: Tuesday Weld.
17: Okay.
15: I'm trying to think, her best movie probably is... What, anybody?
11: I have no idea.
15: She was on the Dobie Gillis TV show.
10: Oh, my God.
15: I think.
10: Anything from this century.
15: Sorry,
10: anything
15: at all. I'm sorry. Okay. It's just that beach look that she has reminded me of Tuesday Weld. Now, the way the show works is people write letters to Allie Breen at A-L-L-I-B-R-E-E-N on your favorite social media platform. And Allie reads them to us. We try to help people with their love troubles. What have we got, Allie?
17: We kill it. Dear Allie, my boyfriend just turned 40, and after we have sex, he can have sex again right away. I made the mistake of acting like I'm impressed by this, so we do it all the time, but honestly, who wants to have sex twice in a row? It's a new relationship, so I was being too enthusiastic to begin with, and now I don't know how to get real. Any advice?
13: Yeah. Tell him.
15: Yeah.
12: I want to savor it.
15: By the way, we have a letter from him, and we emailed him back, said, why are you writing us? He goes, I'm telling everybody.
13: Yes, yes.
17: Yeah.
15: The classic. I don't know.
17: Anyone? She can be impressed without wanting to have sex again. She can be like, that's amazing. But
13: honestly, you can easily just say, when he tries to start doing it again, just go, oh, you know what? I'm sorry. We need to wait until later. Anything.
12: Mm-hmm. Yeah, you did me good the first time. I'm done.
13: I am
17: right. I'm so satisfied. I'm not... Yeah,
12: right.
17: Plate of
12: his
15: ego.
12: Yeah.
15: Maybe offer to make him a sandwich.
13: I mean, you could distract him with food.
10: Act like you heard something in the backyard.
13: Right.
10: I don't know. Or
13: you could
10: whatever.
13: Also tell him that second time really loosens her bowels.
10: Yeah, God knows what might happen.
15: Of course. Your doctor ordered you to.
13: Who knows what might happen?
12: How can he constantly just keep going, though?
13: Man, I remember those days.
12: Every time?
13: Sure, yeah. You would have almost no refractory period.
11: Are you serious?
13: Oh, it's fantastic.
10: Yeah.
15: I like that word, refractory.
13: Yeah, that's
9: that's the recovery time.
15: Wow. Mm-hmm. I've got a joke. I can't.
11: Yeah, let's move on.
15: I still have a really funny.
11: Allie, do you have another letter for
15: us? Oh, sorry.
10: Yes, Allie.
17: I do. Dear Allie, I'm divorced and me and my wife have two kids, so we still live together but just sleep in different rooms. It's been going really well, and I just started dating somebody, and she knows my situation, but now just decided she wants to meet my wife to make sure I'm not lying about this. Is that reasonable? It's only our second month dating, so I thought I'd wait a while for that. What should I do here?
13: It's reasonable.
11: It's reasonable. Yeah.
13: It's reasonable.
11: Now, I mean,
13: check with your ex-wife.
11: Yeah, I don't know if she's going to really enjoy that, but...
17: Yeah.
11: Yeah, that situation always works until somebody starts dating.
12: Yeah, someone's used that excuse on her before. Like, no, my wife's cool with this, my ex-wife.
13: Yeah, you're exactly right. She has... Because this guy's giving her no reason not to trust him.
12: Right, you're telling the truth, but...
13: Which is unfair for her not to just automatically trust this guy because of something that happened in her past, but... You can
15: After you introduce them, then take her to the next room and give her a good solid rogering.
13: Right.
15: Loud. Real loud.
13: Yeah.
15: Yeah, that'll help.
13: You enjoying this, ex-wife?
17: Just get a
10: load of this.
13: Do you hear her? No, you don't. That's why we got divorced, isn't it? If you would shut up.
11: Have you ever known a couple that kept the marital home and they move in and out every week?
15: Yes.
11: Like, and then they have an apartment or a condo or whatever.
15: Absolutely do.
11: And they will move back and forth week to week.
13: Oh, so it's like honey, it's your turn in the condo.
17: Right, so the kids never have to move.
11: Yeah,
17: and
11: so
17: the ones.
13: I'm all for amicable divorce. I just love hearing about it.
11: Yeah, it does happen.
13: Yeah.
11: Mm-hmm.
13: My parents had one.
15: The one that do they have... do they have the same apartment?
11: Yes.
15: That they switch? Oh, that's
11: same
15: weird.
11: Condo.
15: Okay. That's interesting.
11: Mm-hmm.
15: Yeah, the guy that I know that did that, she had her apartment, he had his apartment, but they had the house together that they kept.
11: I know people like that, too.
15: That's a kind of a financial strain.
11: Yeah.
13: Whatever works, yeah. Boy.
17: Yeah.
15: Yeah,
17: you could look at it as an investment. Maybe the apartments are going up in value. Maybe they bought condos and a house or something.
15: If they're sharing the same apartment, then there's a lot that you could have a lot of really awkward stuff going on.
11: Well, you could have separate bedrooms.
15: Hey, by the way, that new chair really isn't for sitting.
11: Oh, boy.
13: Right.
15: You might want to wipe that down.
13: You know, I saw you put a fern in that. That isn't a planter.
17: Don't open the top drawer, whatever you do.
15: Yeah. Now, Allie, are you on your way to London again?
17: Yes, I'm going on Friday to London.
15: All right. And are you playing, what is it called, the top?
17: Yeah, I'll be at Top Secret again. I'm not sure what day. But I will, post it.
15: Okay.
17: Although, once again, they do tend to let us know everything very last minute.
13: Well, it's top secret, isn't it? Yeah.
17: Exactly.
15: Now, let's get to our next letter from Allie Breen, please.
17: Dear Allie, over the last several months, when my wife does the laundry, she folds her own stuff and leaves me to fold mine and the kids. A couple weeks ago, I washed and folded all of this stuff, and she had several pairs of her standard cotton underwear and one pair of black silky ones that I've never seen. Upon further investigation, I found a pair of lacy, completely see-through underwear that I've also never seen. We haven't had sex in a year. Should I be concerned she's wearing these for someone else?
13: There's a strong chance, and ladies, please let me know if I'm wrong on this. She's wearing them totally for herself?
12: I mean, maybe
13: they go with a certain outfit. That
10: I would agree on that, other than they haven't had sex in a year.
13: Okay.
11: Yeah, and the see-through pants, that's kind of got to me, too, because I don't have any see-through underwear.
12: And they're not comfy.
11: Yeah, the black silky ones, I can see if you're wearing, because there's like maybe a certain fabric that would stick or whatever.
13: Right.
17: Sure.
11: The see-through underwear makes me a little suspicious.
13: But she kind of knows that he's doing the laundry.
11: Yeah.
13: Would she be that
17: crazy?
13: But she
17: was her own stuff. She was folding her own stuff, so I think it was a surprise that he did all of it, it sounds like.
10: Well.
17: That's still a big chance to take, though, if you're cheating and using laundry.
15: I have a more mundane issue on this same topic. Don't you hate it when you open up the washing machine?
11: And there's stuff in it?
15: There's stuff in there.
10: What do you mean?
13: Well, the washing machine particularly.
15: And then you go, okay.
10: Oh,
15: now,
10: you're saying someone does a wash and don't put it in the
15: dryer. Do I put this in the dryer?
11: No, because you don't know what's in there that needs to be hanging.
15: Yeah, I've learned that lesson.
11: Yeah.
12: As long as you ask.
15: I've ruined a lot of, what if they're not there?
12: Well, then you're stuck with
15: mildew. Now, back in the day when I lived in an apartment.
11: You would just stick it on top of the dryer.
15: Yeah, you take the wet stuff out, put it on top of the thing, and put your own stuff in. Yeah, but
17: right.
15: Yeah, that's a much more mundane issue that we can't solve that problem either. No,
17: but it is a weird situation that she's only folding her stuff and leaves him to do his and the kids.
11: Yeah, that is weird. No,
15: they're done.
11: Yeah,
15: get out.
12: Sounds like she's punishing him. Like, you need to do some chores around here, dude.
10: I don't think she cares what he finds at this point. So
15: yeah, they're done.
17: Aww.
15: Get your things together.
10: Time to lower you up.
11: All right.
15: Let's move on, Allie. What else you got?
17: Dear Allie, my best friend's husband just got caught cheating, and it turns out my husband knew what was going on. I said, why wouldn't you tell me? He said, because he didn't think you should get involved. But that's crazy. That's not getting involved. That's telling your wife who you're supposed to tell everything to, right?
10: No.
17: I wouldn't have told my friend, and I wouldn't have gotten involved either. No. But I'm mad that he didn't trust me enough to tell me.
13: No, it's not a trust thing. He didn't want anything to do with this drama.
11: Yeah. Right.
10: He was trying to distance himself. Right. Yeah. Hold in.
13: Right. Forgive. Don't.
12: He did the right thing, but I'm on your side. I would want to know, too. I would hate to be left out. Like, how dare you not share that info with me?
13: I know. This seems like a very womanly argument. It does. Yeah. Like, most women like, would be so mad.
11: Women love the tea, my friend.
17: I agree with Jess. Yeah. I'd be like, don't we tell each other everything? It doesn't mean we're going to tell the person. Yeah. Right.
12: But you're all impossible. Right thing. Blah, blah, blah.
15: Next. Let's get to our next letter,
10: That's the
15: Allie.
10: Best lover you'll ever have.
11: Doesn't talk back.
10: That's right. Your right hand. Okay. Yeah, if you're left.
17: Dear Allie, my husband usually does boys' night once a week at his friend's house, but his friend's girlfriend just moved in, and so now they go out. Apparently, they've been going to Hooters, which when I found out, I told him that's the same as going to a strip club.
11: Oh, God.
17: He said I'm crazy.
10: Well, she's obviously never been to a strip club. Go ahead.
17: He said I'm crazy and I'm overreacting, but am I? What do you guys think?
10: Yes.
11: Yes.
13: Yeah. The best thing this guy can do is take her to Hooters.
11: Yeah.
13: And she'll see that it's damn close to a strip club.
10: Attaboy.
11: Boys will be boys. Let it go. It's no big deal. Jeez.
15: Allie, have you ever been to a Hooters?
17: Yeah, in L.A. I used to go. In Vegas, there was one. They had really good wings.
11: They do have good wings.
10: Good wings.
11: Yeah.
13: Oh, yeah. My issue with Hooters the last few times I went was some of those girls, their boobs were too small. You can't work here.
11: No.
13: You cannot work here.
9: It's called what? Hooters.
13: Yeah. I'm not eating at ironing boards. I'm eating at Hooters.
9: I'm not eating at Hooters.
15: That gets to a legal issue.
13: Legally, they should be allowed to say, we are simply not hiring the small boobed.
15: Right. Now,
13: I'm not saying there's no place for small boobed.
15: What if there was a special room? It's like, remember back in the day you'd get smoking or non-smoking? You could walk in and say, I prefer the flat-chested women.
13: Oh, well, you're the first person to ever ask for that. And follow me.
15: That's the ironing board room, I believe you call it.
13: I don't have any problem with small boobed women. I just have a problem with them working at Hooters.
12: What if she has a great butt with the orange shorts and the pantyhose?
13: All right.
15: Right? Josh is just pissed because they wouldn't let him work at Dick's Sporting Goods.
13: That's right. They said, sir, work at Ken Dolls.
10: That's right. You're welcome at Ken's.
13: Right.
15: No, going to Hooters, I don't think is that big of a deal.
13: It is not.
15: I haven't been to Hooters
9: cartoonish
15: since we broadcast from there 10 years ago, whatever it was.
13: Yeah, it's not. It's really not a big deal.
10: Okay. That was the broadcast I thought would never end.
15: Allie Breen is our guest. Allie Breen is a fine stand-up comedian. She travels the world constantly. We can't figure out how or why. She's usually painting an Airbnb or something.
17: Yeah,
15: She'll be over in London, England. Are you going to be, you said you're going this Friday?
17: I'm going this Friday, for a little over a week. So I'll be there for a bit.
15: All right. We have time for one more letter, Allie.
17: Dear Allie, my boyfriend and I broke up because he cheated, and we ended up getting back together years later. Whenever we're in a fight, of course it comes up, and he says, it's so long ago, I need to just get over it. I said he's acting like it's not part of our history, and he said he's apologized enough and he's done apologizing for it. So what, you don't have to be sorry anymore if a certain amount of years pass by?
10: I'm starting to have a panic attack. Oh, my God.
9: Oh, boy.
11: Oh, my God.
13: This is every relationship ever.
17: Wow. Yeah.
12: If a few years have been in between,
17: it's so
12: though.
17: It's so bad that he did that, so of course it's going to come up all the time, right? He's wrong.
13: Well,
11: no. It's only coming out because you put it up.
15: I believe the line is, you'd take the garbage out for her, followed by referencing it.
11: You have to let it go.
13: Christy, you don't believe that.
11: I do believe
13: inherently,
11: that.
13: As a woman, you agree with her.
11: No, I
13: you all share this same insanity.
12: No, if they stay together and didn't break up, she can bring it up as much as she wants, I think. But since they separated for a few years, let it go. Yeah. You guys both did stuff in between.
15: Again, you're also lying. Josh is lying.
14: I believe
15: it's the collective unconscious.
13: Which
15: was it Nietzsche or Camus?
10: You're exactly right, Tom.
15: The logical positivist, some phony philosopher came up with
11: it. She has to let it
15: but
11: go.
15: It's true.
11: Forget about it.
12: Maybe he shouldn't have cheated.
11: Well, yeah, that?
12: There you go.
13: Gender is not based on whether or not you have a penis or a vagina. It's based on whether or not you agree with this woman or you don't.
10: Right.
13: That's the number one.
17: Wait, let me ask you a question, though. So if your girlfriend had cheated, you don't think you would bring that up every time you guys got into a fight?
13: If I decided to stay with her, I would absolutely. Yeah. There would have to be a 100% forgiveness in that
15: absolutely.
13: Instance.
15: Yes.
13: And I would not do that. I know that's very hard for a woman to understand.
10: Hard to unring that bell.
17: Yeah.
15: Well, thanks very much, Allie. Have a great time in the UK.
17: I know. Thank you. I'll be talking to you guys from there next time.
15: Okay, great.
13: Have fun. Be safe.
17: Perfect.
16: Not bloody likely.
15: Now, you're going to be safe at home, aren't you, Chief?
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15: Thank you very much. Coming up, Pizza Hut news again for the second day in a row. Kind of a cool story out of Pizza Hut. And also a salad you're not going to want. You'll find out what kind of salad
13: Allie,
15: that is.
13: This Allie segment just
11: pisses you off?
13: I cannot. It's no good for me and my views on relationships. Because right now I'm sitting here going, marriage isn't about love. It's about how much you're willing to put up with.
15: Mm.
13: God.
15: So you'd like more letters saying, "Dear Allie, everything is great in my life."
13: Can we get one of those per segment?
15: We could have Christy write in every week.
11: Oh. I can. I'm very happy at home.
15: Yeah,
11: we have a wonderful relationship.
10: See, there's something going on over there.
11: Me and you immediately jump to that.
15: Yeah.
11: Nobody's allowed to be happy here.
10: No.
15: So we're going to come back with happy news.
13: All right.
11: Okay.
15: We've got a nice happy story.
10: My ass.
15: We have happy pizza news and fun salad news.
13: Oh, happy pizza news. This will be good, great for me, won't it? No slings and arrows coming my way.
15: Well, you know what a salad is, right?
11: Oh, my God.
15: We'll be back. These are the O'Reilly Auto Parts Studios. 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
6: 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In Oak Creek today, a sunny sky, the high 77, starlit tonight, the low 44, sunny warm tomorrow, the high 80. In Chino Valley today, abundant sun, the high 79, clear tonight, low 44, sunny tomorrow, high 81. And Flagstaff, a nice day today with bright sun, 71 the high. Starry skies tonight, the low 33. Sunny again tomorrow, high 74.
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11: I just can't take
7: it. There's Pat Godwin.
8: Hey.
7: Jessica Holzman is here.
9: Hi.
7: There's Josh Arnold.
10: There may be nobody funnier.
7: Yeah, absolutely hilarious. There's Ace Cosby.
10: Sorry.
7: The last thing on his mind is the show.
11: Yes.
7: Guys, hello, Tom. How are you, buddy?
15: I think you guys playing cards.
7: Welcome aboard.
10: Why is everybody here?
7: Sit down. We'll do you in, pal.
15: Just trying to find something over here.
7: Well, there's no better time than
10: the on switch.
7: Yeah.
15: Now, a couple things we promised would come up. We may get to those. But first, Pat, I understand that.
7: What the hell was that?
15: When we were talking about today in history, we mentioned one of the important events was the patent on this date in 1873 of Levi's. Mm-hmm. You'll recall Levi Strauss and who else? Remember?
11: Jacob somebody.
15: Jacob Davis patented. Oh, Davis. They patented patented blue
11: patented.
15: Jeans.
11: Yes.
10: Blue jeans.
12: I want blue jeans.
15: And
7: I defect.
15: I thought it might be a nice. And I, you, do you have a tribute to blue jeans?
8: The current CEO, Chip Berg, he takes
10: Mr.
8: a shower.
10: Mr. Berg. Mm-hmm.
8: He takes a shower in his blue jeans. You're talking about how to launder them.
11: Yeah.
15: And this guy's famous for saying you never wash them. You just shower in them and then hang dries. Yeah.
8: Levi's boss.
7: Oh, yeah. Here we go.
8: Says when he spills some tomato sauce on his dungarees, no washing machine, no, he'd much rather take a shower in blue jeans, babe. Denim unwashed. Keep wearing them till they gather moths. But I'd rather have them fresh and clean. Oh, you look like an idiot. You got a shower.

0: Thank you very much. A little tribute. A little tribute to showering in your blue.
1: Guitar got away from it.
0: Christy, do you like?
2: Yes, sir.
0: Take your jeans Christmas. Inside out.
2: I do turn them inside out.
1: Oh, you do.
2: Wash them on cold. Yes.
0: What's the point of that? Is that because all the funky stuff so is you on don't the inside?
1: Think, I think it's more of a dye.
2: I think
1: issue?
2: It's a dye issue. Oh. Yes.
3: So you don't think your jeans get well any clothes get clean unless it's unsanitized?
0: Yeah, I like to have not really hot water. Yeah.
2: Well, the dryer gets really.
3: I didn't ask that.
2: Hot.
3: So. I know you like to do it. But is the underlying thing, no one who does laundry and anything but sanitized, they're always wearing filthy clothes, yes or no?
0: Yeah, they're lesser people.
3: Okay. All right.
2: You must go through clothes like every other month because the fibers break down so fast.
3: And the hot water heater at your house.
0: Fiber's good for you.
1: How often do you do a load of laundry that's one shirt or one pair of pants?
0: Oh. On occasion, yeah, absolutely.
2: What?
3: I would say often, probably.
2: Do you really?
3: How many water heaters do you have at the compound? You've got to have more than one.
0: Oh yeah, I got a couple.
3: I've got the tankless.
4: Mm. Tom has a current issue.
3: Okay.
4: Tom has a current issue with the guy that's doing the or woman that's doing the alterations for his blue jeans.
1: What's wrong?
4: Well, they're making them for a guy who's 5'2", apparently, because he gifted me a pair of blue jeans that went to my knees almost.
0: No, I.
3: Oh yeah.
4: I'm not even joking.
0: No, I got a batch of jeans, and I one of them they. They're, I don't know what happened.
3: Among one of the many regrets I have is he invited me out to shop for jeans one day, and I couldn't believe it. He gets all of his jeans altered.
4: Yeah.
3: I don't know what he's thinking.
2: So the pair of jeans that you gave him, had they been altered, or were they just bought off the shelf?
0: They'd been
3: altered. You had worn them, right?
0: No, they'd been altered. No, they're... There was something, I don't know what happened.
2: So they altered them, and they altered them too short?
5: They made capris
4: way
5: for you?
4: Too short.
0: Yeah.
4: I'm 5'8".
2: Well, why didn't you take them back?
0: They looked like a clam diggers, you know, the ones where you go to the beach. And
3: man.
0: Yeah, sorry. I thought because Pat has significantly shorter legs.
4: I
0: figured they'd fit him. But they
3: did you have Billy Barty stay at the house at any point?
0: I don't know. Just maybe a tape measure error.
4: They're comically short. I'm not even joking.
2: Well, I would take them back to the altar.
0: Well, we're giving them to Goodwill. So
4: I already did.
0: There's some guy that has short legs.
4: Chico.
0: Look very nice. Very nice jeans.
3: Well, let's hope he has both his legs.
0: Okay.
3: Yeah, but that goes without.
0: Yeah,
3: of course.
0: At least they were the same length.
3: Sure.
0: The legs, I mean.
2: No, that's great.
0: Well, it would have been very awkward if
2: one was shorter than the other.
0: One of them did like 6 inches shorter than the other. Although I'm sure you're like the Dudley Moore type of jean.
2: Was this done at a department store?
0: I'm not going to say.
2: Uh-huh.
0: Christy Lee's at the news. Did we promise we'd squeeze in one more story?
2: Pizza Hut franchise bringing back the chain's old school style to some of its restaurants.
3: I read this and that's going gangbusters.
2: Yeah,
3: right?
2: Tim Sparks, president of DeLand Corporation.
3: Oh, crap.
2: No, it's not. DALAND. DeLand.
0: This is a Pizza Hut. Yeah. They own a bunch of Pizza Hut. It's not the DeLand like DeLand, right. Florida.
2: They're converting some of the over 80 Pizza Huts the company operates to revive the experience from the 80s and 90s.
1: This is great.
2: Yeah. Their change will include the return of the iconic red plastic cups,
3: hot dog,
2: checkerboard tablecloths, red candles, iron table organizers, and the classic Tiffany style lamps.
1: Excellent.
2: They also feature red booths back. That's right. Accentuated with red. Or with retro photographs throughout the dining room.
0: Good idea.
2: And, of course, the salad bar.
1: Oh, terrific.
0: Mm-hmm. Now, for my Pizza Hut to do it accurately, they're going to have to put a Blockbuster video next door to it.
1: Sure.
5: Yeah.
0: For old time's sake.
2: And they're adding Pac-Man in some locations.
1: I was going to ask if they were going to do those,
2: the tabletop games.
1: Yes.
5: Did they get the Simpsons? Yes, sure.
2: Isn't that where you played? Was it at a Pizza Hut?
0: Yeah, but that's a smart move.
1: Now, if they reinstitute the read a book, get a personal pan pizza.
5: I think they are doing the Book It program.
1: Excellent.
5: I thought I saw that somewhere.
1: That was huge.
5: Oh, I would lie all the time. Like, I read this book.
1: Oh.
5: That's right.
2: Oh.
1: Might be why they got rid of it.
4: Defeat the whole purpose.
5: My mom was in on it. She'd ask me questions I knew for the book.
0: Kind of a fun thing. And yesterday, Pizza Hut won that survey.
2: Yeah, people love Pizza Hut.
0: Of the most pop, I guess it was considered to be the best pizza among that particular sphere of pizza joints. Kind of fun, kind of cool. A nice, fun pizza story. Coming up, we have a salad story.
2: Tomorrow.
0: We can do a little homework. Look into what a salad might be, what's in it.
1: Who's he looking at? I'm not acknowledging his presence. Is he looking at me?
0: Oh, yeah.
1: Is that son of a bitch?
0: These are the O'Reilly Auto Parts Studios. 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

0: Don Henley without the Eagles, Dirty Laundry wrap it up. Set Don Henley and his wife Sharon Summerall celebrating their 31st wedding anniversary today. Got married on this day back in 1995. His first and only wife, model Sharon Summerall. They got married in Malibu. I'm sure the ceremony was super nice. Glenn Frey, Joe Walsh were there, Randy Newman, Jackson Brown, David Crosby, Jimmy Buffett, Sheryl Crow, and other celebrities attending. The reception, live music provided by Tony Bennett, Bruce Springsteen, Billy Joel, and Sting. It's Mackenzie. 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
26: 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With your 96.7 The Wolf AccuTrack weather, I'm meteorologist Kevin Williams. In Flagstaff this afternoon, sunny and pleasant. The high 71. Clear skies tonight, the low 33. Sunny tomorrow, high 74. In Chino Valley, the afternoon is sunny and 79. Clear tonight, 44. Sunny tomorrow, and 81. Cottonwood this afternoon, warm, sunny 88, clear tonight, low 49, sunny tomorrow, the high 90.
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0: Live and Let Die, Guns N' Roses covering that one. Also, Stairway to Heaven and Zap Today 69. They started 3 days of recording and mixing sessions at A&R Studios in New York City. They recorded Heartbreaker and various other parts for new tracks for their forthcoming second album. They were under pressure to get it done so they could release the second album in time for the autumn market. Hey, Jason Bonham and his Led Zeppelin experience has been extended. He's expanded the evening tour into the summertime. He's currently on the road, but this new run of concerts starts August 13th. Tickets on sale Thursday.
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0: Geddy Lee said some drummers were really distasteful after the death of Neil Peart, trying to, you know, become the next drummer for Rush. Subdivisions from the band who starts to tour next month. It's Mackenzie. John Krasinski reprising his role as Jack Ryan in the Prime Video film Ghost War. I've been seeing the previews for this. A lot of spy action, but lacks the character development and depth of the TV series. So just 2 out of 4 stars in USA Today for Ghost War.
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0: 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The

Tammy and Van Halen, Run Around and Turn It On Again. Genesis, they're in the Rock and Roll Hall of Fame. Phil Collins will get in as a solo artist this year. Over 270 artists have been inducted since the Rock Hall started honoring musicians in 1986. In the past 40 years, another 46

0: bands have come just one step short of getting in, got nominated sometimes more than once, but not getting enough votes to be inducted. The list is led by disco pioneers Chic, who've been nominated 11 times. 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
24: 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I'm Chief Meteorologist Kevin Williams with your 96.7 The Wolf AccuTrack weather. In Flagstaff this afternoon, sunny and pleasant, the high 71. Clear skies tonight, the low 33. Sunny tomorrow, high 74. In Chino Valley, the afternoon is sunny and 79. Clear tonight, 44. Sunny tomorrow, and 81. Cottonwood this afternoon, warm, sunny, 88. Clear tonight, low 49. Sunny tomorrow, the high 90.
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0: 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AC/DC, the third annual Bonds birthday bash is coming up on Thursday, July 9th, New York City at the Cutting Room, the only U.S. tribute event authorized by the Bonds Scott Estate. There's going to be a Morrison Hotel Gallery pop-up showcasing never-before-seen images of Bonds Scott, and of course, lots of music held during Bonds' 80th birthday week. 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
2: In Game 1 of the NBA's East Finals in New York, the Knicks pulled off an incredible comeback to beat Cleveland in overtime, 115-104. Cavs were ahead 93-71 with under 8 minutes to go. Knicks were down 22 in the fourth and still won the game. Jalen Brunson scored 38 points. Jason Kidd is no longer the Mavericks head coach. They mutually parted ways, the club said. The new team president there in Dallas is Masai Ujiri. No NHL on the night, but Vancouver did fire coach Adam Foote and his staff after one season. That team has a new general manager. Carlos Alcaraz will miss the French Open and Wimbledon due to his wrist injury. The Milwaukee Brewers moved into first in the NL Central, half game over the Cubs and the Cardinals, winning in Chicago 5-2 against the Cubbies. The Cardinals, with a three-run homer in the 10th, beat the Pirates 9-6. Dodgers, with a run in the 9th, won 5-4 at San Diego.

The Police of Spirits in the Material World, Dan here. And in a few minutes, we'll hear a musician whose love life I saw an article about today. But right now, let's have the Rolling Stones with It's Only Rock and Roll.

0: John Mellencamp with Authority Song. And I saw an article today about how John Mellencamp is dating movie producer and socialite Kristen Kerberg for the last few years. And the article noted in kind of a scandalous way that she's 15 years his junior. Except she's 59 and he's 74. I wouldn't exactly call that robbing the cradle, you know? I don't know if the age outrage is appropriate there. She's a near 60-year-old woman. It's not like she's a naive debutante he's taking advantage of. I understand when an oil billionaire who's 85 years old is dating a 20-year-old. That drifts into creepy. I'm not sure this quite qualifies. 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
8: From the 96.7 The Wolf Studios and on your smartphone with the Wolf app, I'm Chief Meteorologist Kevin Williams. In Flagstaff this afternoon, sunny and pleasant, the high 71. Clear skies tonight, the low 33. Sunny tomorrow, high 74. In Chino Valley, the afternoon is sunny and 79. Clear tonight, 44. Sunny tomorrow, and 81. Cottonwood this afternoon, warm, sunny, 88. Clear tonight, low 49. Sunny tomorrow, the high 90.
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11: Hey, it's Dan. Hope you're having a great Wednesday. And right now, a great one from Led Zeppelin. Whole Lot of Love.

0: Don Henley with the boys this summer on 96.7 The Wolf. And the movie The Mandalorian and Grogu comes out this weekend. It's expected to make around $80 million in the U.S. and $80 million elsewhere. 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I have no idea if that's good or not. The movie cost $165 million to make. I don't know if that clears it up for you, but for me, I still don't know. It's so different than what it used to be. I know if a movie made $160 million in 4 days like 40 years ago, it would have been a mega hit. 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

0: Alice in Chains, Man in the Box. And one of the biggest rock stars in the world, Dave Grohl of Foo Fighters and also Nirvana's drummer, shared recently that he has a newfound love for Alice in Chains. He said, "They're like my favorite band now. They should have been 35 years ago, but now I'm like, wait, where was I on that one?" That is a good question, because he knew Alice in Chains. We know that they were at least acquainted in the 90s. It's not like he just heard of the band. It's like he's saying, oh, these guys I know are pretty good. So I don't know where he was on that one either.
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3: Oh!

0: Pearl Jam with Better Man. And I was reading where scientists claim to have discovered 61 new species of beetles in China. That makes me wonder, are there really 61 new species of beetles, or do they just look a little different and these scientists are a little aggressive in calling something a new species? You know, for instance, I am a 6'2 man of Italian and Irish descent. I don't much look like a 5-foot-tall Filipino woman. 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
11: 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I'm Chief Meteorologist Kevin Williams. In Flagstaff this afternoon, sunny and pleasant, the high 71. Clear skies tonight, a low 33. Sunny tomorrow, high 74. In Chino Valley, the afternoon is sunny and 79. Clear tonight, 44. Sunny tomorrow, and 81. Cottonwood this afternoon, warm. Sunny, 88. Clear tonight, low 49. Sunny tomorrow, the high 90.
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18: Hey, it's Dan. How about a great one from Led Zeppelin right now, Going to California?

0: Bob Seger with Shakedown. And you know, we've heard that you need to have 10,000 steps a day for your health. Well, new research says 8,500 steps seems to also do it and is a more realistic target. Yeah, I think 10,000 steps just came from it being a nice round number. There's nothing magical that happens at 10,000 steps. It's not like when you go from 9,999 to 10,000 steps, suddenly abs emerge from your midsection. You sneeze and 40 pounds of fat flies out. Wow, that 10,000 step was really something.
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0: Pink Floyd with Time. And you know the clock and alarm sound effects at the beginning of that song? They're actually recorded by Alan Parsons of the Alan Parsons Project, also an engineer who worked with Pink Floyd. And he actually recorded those sounds as part of a test for a quadraphonic sound system. Wasn't really doing it for that song. Then they did that song and he was like, oh, I have just the thing for you. So I guess sort of a happy accident.
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ZZ Top and Legs, Dan here. And people watch TV very differently than they did back in the day. I want to tell you about that in a few minutes. Right now, it's the Marshall Tucker Band. Heard it in a love song.

0: Journey with Don't Stop Believin'. And a recent survey found more than half of British TV viewers watch all their shows with the captioning on because otherwise they can't understand what the actors are saying. I'm glad it's a problem there, too, and I'm not the only one. When did that happen, by the way? Remember back in the day you would never watch anything with the captioning? Every now and again you'd hit a wrong button and the captions would show up and you'd be like, ah, man, this is ruining this show. How do I get this off the screen? Now if I don't watch with the caption, I have no idea what's going on. I don't even know what language it's in. I'm like, did they make this show in Mandarin for some reason? The wait is over and the 2026 NFL schedule is out. 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
25: I'm Chief Meteorologist Kevin Williams from the 96.7 The Wolf Weather Center. In Flagstaff this afternoon, sunny and pleasant, the high 71. Clear skies tonight, the low 33. Sunny tomorrow, high 74. In Chino Valley, the afternoon is sunny and 79. Clear tonight, 44. Sunny tomorrow, and 81. Cottonwood this afternoon, warm, sunny, 88. Clear tonight, low 49. Sunny tomorrow, the high 90.
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0: Hey, it's Dan. I hope you're having a great hump day. And right now we have The Who, Bob O'Reilly.

0: REM with the one I love. And I was reading about a group that's trying to bring attention to the exotic animal trade on social media. So they said animals like chimps are routinely being offered for sale on social media. Man, that's one scam that I don't have to worry about falling for. If somebody messaged me and said, hey, you want to buy a chimpanzee? I wouldn't be sitting there saying, maybe. No, it's a hard pass for me.
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0: Soundgarden with Black Hole Sun on 96.7 The Wolf. And it was 9 years ago this week that Soundgarden frontman Chris Cornell passed away, May 18th, 2017. One of the great voices in rock history. You know, I've seen a video before that had his isolated vocals from that song, Black Hole Sun. Amazing. Just his voice singing that song a cappella would have been a pretty great song. Crazy good voice. 96.7 The Wolf invites you to check out Sammy Hagar's Top Rock Countdown. Sammy counts down anything he wants. You know, another great vocalist there, Sammy Hagar, you can hang out with Sunday nights 5 till 7 on 96.7 The Wolf and 96.7thewolf.net.
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0: O.J. 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
16: 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In Prescott tonight, clear skies ahead. We'll have a low of 44. Your day tomorrow is sunny. The high 81. In Sedona tonight, clear starry skies, a low of 46. Sunny and pleasant tomorrow, the high 83. And in Flagstaff tonight, under a starlit sky, it'll be chilly overnight, a low 33. Another nice day tomorrow with a sunny sky and a high of 74.
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18: Hey, it's Dan. Hope you're having a great Wednesday so far. Right now, we have Dire Straits.

0: Great White with Once Bitten, Twice Shy. And Neanderthals might have been better cooks than early humans. So researchers are now saying Neanderthals figured out how to safely eat shellfish maybe thousands of years before humans did. Wow. I've seen displays at museums that depict Neanderthals. I've never seen them sitting there eating lobster thermidor. I don't remember shrimp scampi being in the Museum of Natural History.
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0: The cars and you're all I've got tonight. And speaking of cars, a lot of people are going to be in cars this weekend. It's estimated that 45 million Americans are going to travel at least 50 miles over the Memorial Day holiday, which could be a record. A lot of people going places, and they said of that 45 million, 39.1 million are expected to drive, so roads could be crowded.
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0: Bob Seger with Against the Wind. And former heavyweight boxing champion Tyson Fury's daughter got married over the weekend. She had a dress that had a 50-foot train that supposedly cost around $50,000 for the dress. I understand Tyson Fury made a ton of money during his career, but that's crazy to me. You would think even from the couple's perspective. So apparently they had a thought process where they were like, what should we do with $50,000? We could get a dress, a single dress, that will be worn one time for a few hours, or we could buy a really nice car, or we could invest it, or make a down payment on the house. Let's go with the dress.
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22: From the 96.7 The Wolf Weather Center, here's your Northern Arizona weather. In Prescott tonight, clear skies ahead. We'll have a low of 44. Your day tomorrow is sunny. The high 81. In Sedona tonight, clear starry skies, a low 46. Sunny and pleasant tomorrow, the high 83. And in Flagstaff tonight, under a starlit sky, it'll be chilly overnight, a low 33. Another nice day tomorrow with a sunny sky and a high of 74.
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1: Hey, it's Dan. Hope you're having a great hump day. And right now we have the Steve Miller Band rocking me.

0: Def Leppard with Photograph. How about this for a crazy stat? In 1634, the first permanent outpost in the colony of Maryland was established, St. Mary's City. Researchers and geneticists believe that from that group, there's now 1.3 million people that share the same DNA. 1.3 million. I hope they don't try and have a family reunion. Imagine that. Most family reunions are in the private room at a restaurant or something. They'll have to rent out a small European country.
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0: Aerosmith with Crazy on 96.7 The Wolf. And Steven Tyler of Aerosmith was seen getting ice cream recently. And that's it. That's the story. There was nothing that really happened. Just people were excited and taking pictures with him, and it ended up on social media and the news. That must be so weird to be famous like that. You go to get ice cream and it's a news story. Later you're reading about yourself. Local man gets ice cream. May not have washed hands. 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